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4: A motorcyclist is dead after an accident in Madison. Investigators say Joseph Baez of Providence, Rhode Island, was traveling southbound on Interstate 95 when he rear-ended a second vehicle. Baez died at an area hospital. The cause of the accident is under investigation. Attorney General William Tong says the state is joining a lawsuit against the Department of Education. Here's John Bayback with more.
5: The lawsuit challenging new limits to student borrowing that Tong says could restrict the ability of people to pursue careers in healthcare like advanced nursing degrees. Officials for the Department of Education say that no programs lost certification in its finalized rule. They add that they were asked by Congress to determine which advanced degree programs can qualify for higher loan limits. Many of the new rules go into effect the 1st of July.
4: In the WNBA, the Sun on the road against the Seattle Storm. I'm Torrey Gates.
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4: In January of 1967, Los Angeles band The Doors released their debut album, which eventually goes to number 2, and features the single Light My Fire, which goes to number 1 in July. The Rolling Stones released Ruby Tuesday, an ode to a groupie written by Keith Richards. The song takes them to number 1 in the U.S. in March. And San Francisco band The Jefferson Airplane released the surrealistic Pillow album, scoring 2 top 10 hits with White Rabbit and Somebody to Love.
5: Don't

0: In March of 67, Buffalo Springfield re-releases their debut album to include the hit single For What It's Worth. In April of 67, Give Me Some Lovin' by the Spencer Davis Group goes to number 7 in the U.S., with vocals by 17-year-old Steve Winwood. And in May, Elvis Presley marries his 21-year-old girlfriend Priscilla in Las Vegas. In May, Mitch Ryder hits number 4 with Devil with a Blue Dress, Good Golly Miss Molly. And the Jimi Hendrix Experience released their debut in the UK. In July, they tour the US as the opening act for the Monkees in support of the US album release.
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3: John Travolta and Olivia Newton-John. 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
2: 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In March, Foreigner released their debut album that goes to number four in the U.S., driven by two top ten singles, Cold as Ice and Feels Like the First Time. Philadelphia blue-eyed soul duo Hall & Oates have their first U.S. number one with Rich.

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2: 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It hits number one in the UK and number four in the US.

0: forward to December, Bob Marley and the Wailers released their live album recorded at two concerts in London in July. And Paul Simon has a number one album with Still Crazy After All These Years. The album produces four top 10 hits.
1: 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Just drop off the key and get yourself free.
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3: Fox News, I'm Tom Graham. President Trump once again threatening Iran after giving its leaders another shot at negotiations. Fox's Aisha Hosni at the White House.
4: President Trump hopes Iran is close to accepting a nuclear deal with the U.S., but warns he is ready to ditch a six-week ceasefire and resume strikes if they don't.
3: Meantime, U.S. military says it boarded an Iranian-flagged oil tanker that was suspected of trying to violate the American blockade. Elon Musk's SpaceX heads to Wall Street. The company's shares will be listed on the NASDAQ.
5: Musk unveiling SpaceX's filing for its blockbuster initial public offering with the Securities and Exchange Commission. The IPO is expected to raise a record amount of money, valuing Elon Musk's company at up to $2 trillion.
3: Fox's Hillary Barsky stock sale could also make Musk the world's first trillionaire. 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
2: This week in 1873, San Francisco businessmen Levi Strauss and Jacob Davis, a tailor from Reno, Nevada, are given a patent to create work pants reinforced with metal rivets, marking the birth of one of the world's most famous garments, blue jeans. This week in 1883, after 14 years of construction, the Brooklyn Bridge over the East River opens, connecting the great cities of New York and Brooklyn for the first time in history. Thousands of residents of Brooklyn and Manhattan turned out to witness the dedication ceremony, which was presided over by President Chester Arthur and New York Governor Grover Cleveland. Jumping ahead, this week in 1980, the Japanese video game company Namco tests their new game, Pac-Man, in Tokyo to a small test audience. In July, it was released to the rest of Japan, and in October, it made its American debut after being licensed to Midway and being renamed Pac-Man. The game remains one of the highest grossing and best-selling video games of all time and holds 8 Guinness World Records. And this week in 2015, thousands of LGBTQ activists celebrated as Ireland became the first country to legalize same-sex marriage through referendum. The referendum passed with 62% of voters voting yes. The vote attracted a large turnout with 16.5% of eligible voters and an unprecedented amount of young people making their way to the polls.
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4: 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It goes to number one thanks to the number one single, Pick Up the Pieces. Linda Ronstadt has a commercial breakthrough with her fifth album.

0: Also in March, UK band 10cc have a number one hit in the UK with I'm Not In Love. It goes to number two in the States. And My Eyes Adored You is a number one comeback hit for Frankie Valli, his first since 1967.
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2: This week in 1844, in a demonstration witnessed by members of Congress, American inventor Samuel F.B. Morse dispatches a telegraph message from the U.S. Capitol to Alfred Vail at a rail station in Baltimore, Maryland. The message was telegraphed back to the Capitol a moment later by Vail. Morse, an accomplished painter, learned of a French inventor's idea of an electric telegraph in 1832 and then spent the next 12 years attempting to perfect a working instrument. During this period, he composed the Morse code, a set of signals that could represent language and telegraph messages. This week in 1927, American pilot Charles A. Lindbergh landed an airfield in Paris, successfully completing the first solo nonstop transatlantic flight and the first ever nonstop flight between New York and Paris. Jumping ahead, this week in 1999, soap star Susan Lucci wins her first Emmy after 19 nominations. The award was Lucci's first win in 19 straight years of being nominated in the Best Actress category for her portrayal of Erica Kane on ABC's All My Children. And this week in 2007, Fox's long-running animated series The Simpsons airs its 400th episode. The Simpsons debuted on Fox in December of 1989 with a special Christmas episode. It was the first animated primetime sitcom since The Flintstones in the 60s. The show became the longest-running sitcom ever in 2005 and currently has over 800 episodes.
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3: In November, George Harrison's triple solo album goes to number one in the U.S. and the U.K. The album yields a number one single in My Sweet Lord. And TV sitcom The Partridge Family generates a number one hit with I Think I Love You, with vocals by newly minted teen idol

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Ringo Starr continues his solo success with a number two album and three top 10 hits, including two number ones, Photograph and You're 16. Meanwhile, John Lennon releases his fourth solo album, Mind Games, which goes to number 9 in the U.S.

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6: Fox News, I'm Tom Bergotti. The Justice Department has announced a murder indictment against former Cuban President Raul Castro. Fox's David Spuntz is in Miami.
7: DOJ officials made the announcement at a ceremony honoring four men who died as part of the Brothers to the Rescue mission. In 1996, that group flew three planes to help rescue people fleeing from the communist nation. Two of those planes were shot down. Four people were killed.
6: Castro was defense minister when the planes were shot down. SpaceX, led by Tesla CEO Elon Musk, plans to go public. Fox Business Network's Grady Trimble reports.
8: This filing with the Securities and Exchange Commission sets the stage for a SpaceX debut on the NASDAQ in mid-June. June 12th is what's being reported.
6: The company wants to raise as much as $80 billion in funding towards a valuation of $2 trillion. It would be the largest stock market debut of all time for any company. 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
2: In May, the Rolling Stones spend a year recording in southern France and released the double album Exile on Main Street. It goes to number one in both the U.S. and the U.K. California.

Curtis Mayfield is back on the charts with a soundtrack for the film Superfly. The album yields two top 10 hits with Freddy's Dead and the title track. And former Zombies keyboardist Rod Argent has a hit album and a number 5 single in the US and the UK with Hold Your

Chapin's performance of the song Taxi on The Tonight Show two nights in a row leads to a hit. And struggling UK band Mott the Hoople will get help from fan David Bowie, who produces their album and writes them a hit, All the Young Dudes, which peaks at number 3 in the UK and in the top 40 in the States.

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3: Boston band Aerosmith released their debut album. It fares poorly. It would be re-released in 76 and yield a top 10 hit, Dream On. Elvis Presley's live TV special, Aloha from Hawaii, is watched by more than a billion people worldwide and introduces the world to the rhinestone white jumpsuit. In February of 73, Alice Cooper has a number one album with Billion Dollar Babies, along with three top 40 singles. Elton John also has a number one album and his first number one single with Crocodile Rock.

Paul McCartney and Wings have a number one single with My Love, and the Stooges signed to Columbia Records and released their final album, Raw Power, produced by David Bowie. In March, Pink Floyd releases the now legendary Dark Side of the Moon. It goes to number one and becomes one of the best-selling albums of all time.

0: 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Coming up.
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1: Now, a year in rock spotlight, 1978. In June of 78, Darkness on the Edge of Town is released. Bruce Springsteen's follow-up to his breakthrough album, Born to Run. The album charts at number 5.

0: Boston-based band The Cars released their debut album. It goes to number 18. It features the singles Just What I Needed and My Best Friend's Girl.
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0: In July of 78, the Rolling Stones released Some Girls in the U.S. The album and the single Miss You both hit number one. In August of 78, Boston released their sophomore album Don't Look Back. The album goes to number one in the U.S., selling 4 million copies in its first month.
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4: Fox News, I'm Deborah Valentine. Former Cuban President Raul Castro indicted by the U.S. Department of Justice. The indictment in connection with the 1996 murders of four Americans killed by Cuban fighter jets while flying civilian aircraft. Acting Attorney General Todd Blanche.
5: President Trump is committed to restoring a very simple but important principle. If you kill Americans, we will pursue you, no matter who you are, no matter what title you hold. And in this case, no matter how much time has passed.
4: Cuba's president condemned the indictment. The newest California wildfire, the wind-driven Sandy Fire, has burned 1,700 acres. More from Fox's Kristen Goodwin in L.A.
6: Ventura County Fire Captain Trevor Johnson says 900 firefighters are battling the Sandy Fire in Simi Valley.
7: We have bulldozers, hand crews, aircraft already out working this.
4: A wildfire on Santa Rosa Island has ripped through nearly 17,000 acres and is 26% contained. 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
20: In February, former Steve Miller Band member Boz Scaggs has a number two U.S. album with Silk Degrees. Hey. Peter Frampton hits number one with his double live album, Frampton Comes Alive. It would become the best-selling album of 1976.

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8: In June of 75, the Bee Gees released the LP Main Course, featuring a more dance-oriented sound, and delivered three hit singles, including the number one, Jive Talkin'. In July, Fleetwood Mac shake things up. They add Americans Lindsey Buckingham and Stevie Nicks to the lineup and have a number one album. And Wings released the album Venus and Mars, which goes to number one. Their U.S. tour features Paul McCartney's first live appearance in the U.S. since 1966.

In August of 75, the Eagles' fourth album goes to number one and has three top five singles, including the number one title track, One of These Nights. And the boss, Bruce Springsteen, is featured on the cover of Time magazine, and Born to Run becomes his breakthrough album, reaching number three.

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top 10 album, The Captain and Me, with the singles Long Train Running and China Grove. And in June, Joe Walsh and Barnstorm have a top 10 album buoyed by the single Rocky Mountain Way. Also in June of 73, George Harrison scores a number one single, Give Me Love, from the number one album, Living in the Material World. And Chicago's sixth album goes to number one with two top 10 hits, Just You and Me and Feeling Stronger Every Day. July 600,000 Jam Watkins Glen for Summer Jam, the largest rock festival ever held in the U.S. It features the band, the Grateful Dead, and the Allman Brothers. And in August, those same Allman Brothers released their first album after the death of Dwayne Allman and had their only hit single with Ramblin' Man.

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71, Carole King releases her first solo album and scores two number one singles, I Feel the Earth Move and It's Too Late. And UK progressive rockers Jethro Tull have a top 10 album on both sides of the Atlantic with Aqualung.

In April, The Temptations topped the charts with Just My Imagination, their third number one and their 13th top 10 single. Three Dog Night have their second number one single with Joy to the World. And the Rolling Stones album Sticky Fingers is released, including the number one single, Ground

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3: Fox News, I'm Chris DeMeo. The Justice Department announcing an indictment against former Cuban President Raul Castro and others, claiming he was involved in an attack on two planes. Four people were killed in the incident. Senator Ashley Wood says justice is finally served.
4: You could feel the emotion in the room. There were so many families of those who had fled that regime, the families of those that were lost in these crimes. And so it was really a remarkable morning.
3: Moody on Fox's Hannity. President Trump's former daughter-in-law, Vanessa Trump, announces that she has breast cancer.
5: Saying, I am staying focused and hopeful while surrounded by the love and support of my family, my kids, and those closest to me.
3: That's Fox's Kristen Goodwin. The 48-year-old was married to Donald Trump Jr. Stocks finishing higher, the Dow ending up 645 points. 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
3: 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Peter Frampton hits number one with his double live album, Frampton Comes Alive. It would become the best-selling album of 1976.

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2010 album, The Captain and Me, with the singles Long Train Running and China Grove. And in June, Joe Walsh and Barnstorm have a top 10 album buoyed by the single Rocky Mountain Way. Also in June of 73, George Harrison scores a number one single, Give Me Love, from the number one album, Living in the Material World. And Chicago's sixth album goes to number one with two top 10 hits, Just You and Me and Feeling Stronger Every Day. In July, 600,000 jam Watkins Glen for Summer Jam, the largest rock festival ever held in the U.S. It features the band, the Grateful Dead, and the Allman Brothers. And in August, those same Allman Brothers released their first album after the death of Dwayne Allman and had their only hit single with Ramblin'.

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4: 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A massive fire engulfs a farmhouse in America's heartland. 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
4: California's Creedence Clearwater Revival released their debut LP, which contains the number 11 single, Susie Q. And in August, American band Tommy James and the Shondells have a number one hit in the UK with Money Money. It goes to number 8 in the US. And the Doors have their first number one album and their second and last number one single with Hello, I Love You.
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4: In November of 68, Van Morrison releases his second solo album, Astral Weeks. And Joe Cocker has a UK number one with his cover of the Beatles with A Little Help From My Friends.

0: And in December, Motown holds the top spot with number one hits from Marvin Gaye, I Heard It Through the Grapevine, and the Supremes with Love Child. The Beatles released their first single on their own Apple label, Hey Jude, back with Revolution. The over 7 minute song went to number one in the US and the UK.
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0: Fast forward to December, Bob Marley and the Wailers released their live album recorded at two concerts in London in July. And Paul Simon has a number one album with Still Crazy After All These Years. The album produces four top 10 hits.
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3: 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Now.

0: to keep something over here to keep refreshed. You know how it is, man. You know, unlike
1: the,
0: some of
1: the store is closed, thing, though, right? You don't have to worry about customers coming in because the store is closed, right?
0: No. You don't have to worry about that. Well, you just have to worry about them hanging around. Your store closed at 11, but sometimes you can find them hanging around. Oh, I didn't know. Yeah, you did. They've been making announcements to tell you the store closed.
1: Yeah.
0: I went out in their bathroom at 2 o'clock one night, Ben. He told me he fell asleep.
1: I bet he did. I wonder what he was doing.
0: You fall asleep too, drinking beer. You can stole all the out and go in there.
1: I love it, man.
0: Get that 24 bin. They go in there, man. Come back out. They knocked out, baby.
1: Oh, man. Tales behind the scene from the Naked City at the grocery store right there on the beer aisle.
0: What you saying, man? They a mess, man. We take our break and go outside. They trying to figure out what we doing out there. And we leave. They want to go over there and see if they can find some cigarettes or something over there. You know what I'm saying?
1: All the homeless people,
0: they be hanging outside. Yeah, we got them too, Ben. Got them hanging around the store.
1: Well, I guess it's everywhere. Yeah, can't get away from
0: man.
1: It.
0: I'm telling you. Yeah. Sure yeah. can, man. All right, man. I was just checking in. I'm hollering at you, man. I know you've been on vacation enjoying yourself. I got one coming up too, baby. All right.
1: Well, it was a working vacation. I did several
0: fans
1: events.
0: And all my constituents. Peace to the planet, right. baby.
1: Thank you, there he goes, Big Daddy from the grocery store in Memphis, right there. The boys
0: Peace
1: in Memphis,
0: Daddy.
1: the homeless go in there, they get the 24 pack, and they just drink it in the bathroom, and they fall asleep, and that's how they do it.
2: That sounds lovely. Imagine taking a nap in the middle of a grocery store. That'd be so cool.
1: Yeah. So well,
2: big
1: some
2: dreams.
1: Places. You'd get arrested, but you know, other places, they don't really care. But I guess Memphis, interesting. All right, it is the Ben Maller Show. Time now for the Who Am I game. This is where I pretend to be somebody else. Thus, we call it the Who Am I game. You can answer it on X, at Ben Maller. That's at Ben Maller on X. So San Antonio's Stephon Castle had 20 turnovers over the first couple games of this playoff series. He broke my record for the most turnovers in the first two games of a playoff series since 1984. Again, San Antonio's Stephon Castle with 20 turnovers the first two games of the Western Finals. He broke my record for the most turnovers in the first two games of any playoff series since 1984. Who am I? The answer. We'll get to it. We'll do it next.
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3: In May of 69, Neil Young releases his first album with Crazy Horse, Everyone Knows This Is Nowhere, featuring the song Cinnamon Girl and Down by the River. The Who released a double concept album, Tommy, which goes top 10 in the US and the UK.

David Bowie's single Space Oddity, released to coincide with the Apollo 11 moon landing, reaches number 5 in the UK. Also in July, Bob Dylan has a top 10 hit with Lay Lady Lay in his new deeper sounding vocal style, which he attributes to quitting smoking.

0: Blood, Sweat, and Tears have a number two hit with Spinning Wheel, popularizing the so-called brass rock movement that includes BST, Chicago, and Electric Flag.
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1972, Don McLean goes to number one with the single and album American Pie. Paul Simon's solo debut gives him a top 10 hit, Mother and Child Reunion. Fast forward to March, where Neil Young has a number one album and a number one single with Heart of Gold. And Deep Purple released their quintessential album Machine Head, which goes to number one in the UK, number seven in the US, and features the classic hit Smoke on the Water.

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In January of 69, Creedence Clearwater Revival has a number two hit with Proud Mary. The Beatles perform live for the last time on the rooftop of Apple Records in London. And after touring as the New Yardbirds in September of 68, Jimmy Page renames the band Led Zeppelin and releases their debut, which goes top 10 in both the U.S.

0: In February of 69, Detroit rockers MC5 released their debut album, Kick Out the Jams, on Elektra Records. Tommy James and the Shondells have a number one hit with the psychedelic-influenced Crimson and Clover. And San Francisco's Sly and the Family Stone go to number one with the single Everyday People.
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0: I don't know why. Anyway, the Dodgers ended up winning that series against the Padres. And on Wednesday, it was the seventh time in his career that Shohei Ohtani has had a scoreless start and hit a home run, hit a leadoff home run for the Dodgers. So it's the seventh time he's had a scoreless start and hit a home run in the same game, including the postseason. That breaks a tie at six with blank for the most such games since at least 1900. Again, Shohei Ohtani, seventh time in his career, scoreless start, and he hit a home run in the same game, including the postseason. That breaks a tie at six with blank for the most such games since at least 1900. That's the Insta Trivia. The answer, we'll get to it, and we will do it next.
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0: The Beatles released the Phil Spector-produced album Let It Be. It generates three number one hits, Get Back, Let It Be, and their final number one, The Long and Winding Road. The Kinks' song Lola, about a romantic encounter with a transvestite, makes number two UK and number nine US. In July, the Stooges released their second album on Elektra Records, Fun House. And British band Mungo Jerry are number one in the UK, number three in the US with the single In the Summertime.
1: Have a drink, have a drive, go out and see what you can find.
0: In August, Eric Clapton releases his first solo album and scores a top 20 hit with his cover of J.J. Cale's After Midnight. Neil Diamond scores his first number one with Cracklin' Rosie. September of 1970, Neil Young has a top 10 album with After the Gold Rush. War, an anti-war protest song by Edwin Starr, tops the charts.
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3: 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He controls the thermostat, the playlist, the entire mojo.
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With the boost from their appearance at Woodstock, San Francisco band Santana hits the top 10 with their debut album, Evil Ways. 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Also in October, Led Zeppelin have their only U.S. top 10 hit when Whole Lotta Love reaches number 4.

The Allman Brothers Band released their debut album on Capricorn Records to good reviews but limited sales. And 7 years after his last number one, Elvis Presley tops the charts with Suspicious Minds. Morning.

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9: In January of 1974, the top-selling album of the year is released, Paul McCartney and Wings' band On the Run. Bob Dylan, backed by the band, has his first number one album with Planet Waves. In February, Jersey City's Kool and the Gang have a top five hit with Jungle Boogie. New York City's Kiss released their debut, which sold 75,000 copies without a hit single. In March of 74, Canadian band Rush released their debut album, Get a New Drummer, and go on their first U.S. tour. David Essex has the first of many top 10 hits in the U.K. and his only U.S. hit with the single Rock On, which goes to number 5. And Steely Dan hit the top 5 with the single Ricky Don't Lose That Number and have a top 10 album too with Pretzel Logic.

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back on top with the number one album in the U.S. and the U.K. and a number one single, Angie. Come on, baby. Let's Get It On is a number one single and a number two album for Marvin Gaye. Also in August of 73, Stevie Wonder is back with the number four album, Inner Visions. And Florida band Lynyrd Skynyrd released their debut album, had a top 20 hit with Freebird, and tour opening for The Who. Won't you fly? Forward to October, where on their eighth album, the Steve Miller Band debut a smooth blues rock sound and score a number one hit with the Joe.

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2: The Doors released their sixth and final studio album, L.A. Woman, while Paul McCartney releases his second solo album, Ram, which goes to number one UK and number two US. The album includes several jibes at John Lennon and the number one single, Uncle Albert, Admiral Halsey. In May of 71, soul singer Marvin Gaye releases his concept album What's Going On and has three top 10 singles. And Rod Stewart's third solo album goes number one and has a number one single, Maggie May. In July of 71,

0: The Allman Brothers released their breakthrough live double album at Fillmore East. And in August, the concert for Bangladesh, organized by George Harrison and Ravi Shankar, is held in New York City. In addition to the organizers, Eric Clapton, Bob Dylan, Badfinger, Leon Russell, and Billy Preston appear.
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0: Here's what you need to know.
1: The Thunder have evened the series against the Spurs.
2: Jay across the timeline drop.
3: Fox News, I'm Chris DeMeo. The president's job approval has slipped below 40% in the latest Fox News poll as voters expressed concerns about the economy.
4: 39% approve of the president's performance, with just 29% approving his handling of the economy. A little more than half of those polled said rising gas prices are a major problem for their families, with the same number saying their families' finances are worse now compared to 2 years ago.
3: That's Fox's Jessica Rosenthal. Iran says it's reviewing the latest American proposal to end the conflict.
5: The U.S. is putting economic pressure on Iran after 6 weeks of ceasefire. The military boarded, then released a vessel suspected of trying to break the blockade of Iranian ports.
3: Fox's Jonathan Savage in London. Iran executing two people for creating a group to disrupt the country's security. 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
9: Good morning. Attorney General William Tong says Connecticut is joining a lawsuit against the Department of Education. John Bayback tells us more.
10: The lawsuit challenging new limits to student borrowing that Tong says could restrict the ability of people to pursue careers in healthcare like advanced nursing degrees. Officials with the Department of Education say that no programs lost certification in its finalized rule. They add that they were asked by Congress to determine which advanced degree programs can qualify for higher loan limits. Many of the new rules go into effect the 1st of July.
9: And President Trump is delivering the keynote address at the U.S. Coast Guard Academy graduation today in New London. Crews are closing Riverside Park for part of the day there. McKinley Park, that's being designated as a protest area. I'm Jay Corwin.
11: Have you heard the news? Vance to Iran. We're locked and loaded. 6 primary wins for the president.
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11: Raul Castro.
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14: It'll be very easy out here, whether you're taking 91, 84, Route 2, Route 3, 5 and 15, even Route 9 between 84 and 91. I have no delay, even moving down through Middletown. Kelly Quinn.
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0: Hey, good morning. Thanks for joining us here. Thursday, May 21, Friday Eve edition of the Vinnie Penn Project. And a busy one at that. We will be checking in with a couple of different special guests while having our regulars along for the ride as well. That being Jim Bozzi from Live Nation. Mike Armstrong, of course, from the Financial Exchange. Looking forward to having on Marine Force Recon Scout Sniper A.J. Pasciuti. He wants to talk. It's great Memorial Day story. The true spirit of Memorial Day is on display in his Dark Horse, Harnessing Hidden Potential in War and Life. This is a guy who was deployed three times in support of Operation Iraqi Freedom. So I'm looking forward to chatting with him. Then crossing over the gamut yet again, Dr. Sal will be on us about Ozempic and all of the other what are they, GLP-1s, this whole fascinating thing. And I'm telling you, if you want to take life or death, you know, medications to lose weight, you want to go to a guy named Dr. Sal. He's actually a wonderful gentleman in his 70s. Looking
1: forward
0: to it.
1: Sounds like he patches up bullet holes on the side.
0: Let me tell you something. It sounds like a friend of my father's from when I was a kid. There was one that we called him the doctor. There was Doc. There was Linguine. Literally, my father had a friend. We called him Linguine. I used to think that was his actual last name. I'm like, it's so ironic. You know, we love Linguini. And no, his nickname was Linguini. It's all nicknames. Doc, Linguine, Nuts and Bolt. Nuts and Bolts is still out there. He's probably listening to this right now. You know what it would be like, Jim? I would answer the phone. Sam, where's your father? Hold up. Dad, Nuts and Bolts is on the phone. Straight up was my life. 8 years old. It's Pumpsy. Nobody had a normal name. So Dr. Sal's actually quite a fitting one. But he's got the accreditation. What do you call it? The credits to go along with it. Looking forward to talking to him about Ozempic. And much more to get into as far as here locally. My man Al Palillo and I don't know how Gary Winfield. They both handily secured the Democratic Party's nominations. We'll talk about that. Interestingly enough, Eversource, an 11% rate hike for all of us out there. That's next summer. But right now, a little bit, right now on the campaign trail, a little bit of a break for you. It's about time. 11%. We're just going to stick it up your wazoo in 1 year and get it retroactively, basically. I was sweating the AC yesterday. I made a horrible call. I didn't throw the AC. Made a horrible call.
1: Mine was running like a champ.
0: Here's a little insight to me because it makes no sense. I knew my guy was coming to open my pool on Monday or Tuesday. It was Monday or Tuesday, although they said probably Tuesday. And the weather said Monday, Tuesday, Wednesday, it's going to be really hot. And I was just like, this is a little insight to Vinnie Penn. I'm like, I don't want it to be the same day that we throw the pool on and the AC on in the same day. I don't want to do that to the grid. I sweat it. I totally came to regret that yesterday. Yesterday was an incapacitating day of heat. You know, the day before, I was on the streets of West Hartford for 3 hours. That was rough, too. The health and wellness fair. It was challenging. Not like yesterday.
1: Yesterday was thick.
0: It was thick. You know, it was just, even my kids were subdued by it. And they're never a problem when it comes to any stuff like that. But at one point, they both just looked at me and they're like, is there a reason why you didn't put the air on? And I go, no. It's just the fact that they're like, it's going to be a couple days and it's going to dry. It's freezing outside right now. I mean, it's probably a little bit of an extreme way to put it. But I had all the windows open in the house and it got cold in the overnight hours. I knew that was coming, and I'm like, eh, why throw it on? It was, look, there's my girl, Natasha Lubchenco, right now. Eversource seeks double-digit rate increase. Make sure you vote Ned, though. Makes no sense. It's really dumbfounding. Last night, really quickly, though, a little backstory before we go in, I managed to get out of the house. And went to Drea's. What is the actual name that he's going for here? Went out to dinner last night. Drea's by Goodfellas. So it's Encore by Goodfellas, downtown New Haven. And right down the street from me in Brantford is now Drea's by Goodfellas. My man Jerry, who's all over A Tale of Two talk show hosts, Jerry Iannacone. He's a huge role in the book. Huge role in the KC-101 morning show in the 90s. And there's a lot of really interesting insight to the advertiser on-air personality relationship, particularly what it was then, and particularly between him and Glenn Beck. Now to have him having opened a place right down the street from my house was really interesting. You know what he's got too? Interesting, Jeff. Couldn't bother with it last night, but he's got a wine window. You know how you walk up to a window and you can order an ice cream cone? At this place, you could order a glass of wine. You're just walking down a nice cobblestone road in Brantford, and the window's open. And he says that this is very commonplace in Italy. I've never been. And he's like, you know, it's just a little traditional. And you go come by the wine window. You grab a glass of wine in the window. And I love the way it looks, too. It looks great.
1: Is that legal?
0: Yeah. It was interesting because I did ask him last night. He's like, you grab a glass of wine, there's outside seating, and you sit down. And I said, what if somebody wants to walk by and just order this is the shopping district. It's all Connecticut, you know, quaint little shops. I'm like, they could just grab one and keep on walking. He goes, well, that's where it gets tricky. You're like, you can't walk around drinking with an open container. You're meant to then sit down, maybe grab an appetizer, this and that, or just grab a seat. There's wonderful seating right along there. There was no doing that last night, though, because it was so, you know, I got out of the shower and immediately got pummeled by the heat again. But I was meeting a glorious young lady out for to try the restaurant out. I haven't been there yet. Have a couple of cocktails. Get some beggar's purse. One of my favorite dishes there that he is doing out that way. The menu's a little bit different than Encore by Goodfellas. Drea's by Goodfellas. Right when we got there, the clouds burst, and rain came down hard in Brantford. Didn't cool anything off. You could see the steam coming right off the streets. I was hopeful that it was going to cool things off, but it didn't right away. But it sounded glorious. Place was packed. Had some long hots. You ever have the long hots, traditional Italian dish? They were stuffed and very with a hell of a kick. And there was... There were two drink orders placed all night, Jim. One person at this table had Sauvignon Blanc all night. And another person had Divatini all night long. What did I have? Which was I?
1: You had the Sauvignon Blanc. That's your wine of choice, man.
0: It is, Jim. But wine makes me sweaty. Wine makes my temperature, my body heat. So I was drilling Divatinis last night. Yeah.
1: How apropos.
0: Right? I knew you were getting it. Just him bringing it over, because I know the waitstaff, just him bringing it over to the table. I'm like, can you just put it in another glass? It's like you're humiliating
1: me. Yeah, you need to turn your man card in, too.
0: just pour it in a tumbler. Why? And I don't need the garnish. It's pretty. Everybody was looking. I needed something refreshing. I was in the mood for a little vodka. It was like the cocktail of the night, a Divatini. She found it hilarious. She goes, there is only one diva at this table, and it ain't me, which isn't even true. But I needed that refreshing cocktail. So bear with me. I'm actually doing it in better shape than I am because there's a lot of sugar in those drinks. I don't even know what there was. Some prosecco, some vodka. I don't know what. Maybe grapefruit. They're delicious. The Divatini at Goodfellas last time it was a wonderful meal and a wonderful night. But I did go into everybody was coming in from the outside like, ugh. you're looking at each other like, I mean, I like you as a person, but I had to look disgusting. It just, but you also go for the AC. It's like, I want to go in there, sit down, where it's a little cool. And I think a lot of people were seeking that refuge, too, because for a Wednesday night, I mean, there wasn't an empty seat. It's a smaller, considerably smaller than Encore by Goodfellas. But my man Jerry treated us right. We had a great long talk about it, Tale of Two Talk Show Hosts. It's definitely a new spot for folks to check out in Brantford. A little bit hungover, not a lot. Not going to be a diva, despite the fact that I enjoyed those divatinis all night long. And we will head to New Haven to the nominations there and that Eversource story to kick things off this morning.
2: New Haven. A little rainy at times this morning. Hi, everybody. I'm News 8 Chief Meteorologist Gil Simmons, and a whole lot cooler today. 60s to about 70 for the afternoon. Morning light rain giving way to dry weather for the afternoon. Brighter, cooler tomorrow. 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
5: Jaren Duran had a big home run for a second straight game. His two-run blast in the seventh helped the Red Sox beat the Royals 4-3, sweeping the series. WNBA hoops, Kennedy Burke converted to go-ahead three-point play with under 3 seconds to go. The Sun get their first win of the year, edging Seattle. NBA playoffs, league MVP Shea Gilgeous-Alexander scored 30. The Thunder beat the Spurs. The Western Finals tied at 1. I'm Matt McCoy.
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0: going on at the Ponderosa. The reverse guy did, because most people get it in the fall. But it's very real this time of year, too. I know, a lot of people can't wrap their heads around it. The longer days are depressing, yeah, especially when accompanied by overwhelming heat. Seasonal depression is real, but I guess you got to be a man, like my man says. How's that? When are we having him on again, Jim? When are, did you book that?
1: Why? Why?
0: When
1: are, why?
0: When
1: is that? Why? Just why, man? Why?
0: You're right. You're right. All right. So I'm taking a look at Eversource. I mean, what else is there to say, right? Eversource is seeking an 11% rate hike for us here in Connecticut next summer. So right now we got supposedly we're getting a little bit of a break promised by a guy seeking re-election, and they'll just grab it. What else really is there to say? I can give you the press release. It's interesting because if you do the solar thing, like that is another thing that I was thinking to justify my not throwing on the central air from my adorable, the queen of the house, who was quite uncomfortable when I ordinarily do. I'm like, well, right now, because that's how it works, Jim. The panels take on, they're like points, for lack of a better word. You know, a couple of days of sunny weather, you stockpile. And you'll get no, your Eversource stays stacked. My Eversource bill is $9 a month. I lease the panels. Try to explain this the best I can. I'm not great at it. I'm still not sold. I still don't know if it's worth it or not. They're ugly. Once they're on there, they're on there. You got a leak. You got a big hassle. But there's twice a year, you know, the Christmas season right after that, thereabouts, and the end of the summer where you'll exceed the $9, but dependent upon how many glorious rays are stored by your solar panels, i.e. a rainy month, you stockpile nothing. And if you got the AC, got everything going, your bill's going to be like, oh, this sucks. You know, it's like a regular Eversource bill. Right. You understand? So, like, I look at the last few days, I'm like, wow, it's... Sun was out and was blazing, and I was stockpiling, you know, that I'll fall back on. The electric company filed a letter of intent yesterday seeking a rate hike of 11% across all customer classes and 13% for residential customers. Hey, that's us. If the distribution rate's approved, it begins July 1st next year. I think it's wild, though. And will the governor even talk about it? Never mind. This has nothing to do with the public benefits charge, which just is in place. Like, we're doing nothing about that's the weirdest thing. That just continues on. All stuff that I won't be able to move forward voting. I don't know. Like, I said it before. I'll say it again. We're at 844-960-1410. I'd love to hear from somebody who's like, no, I'm voting for him, and I'll tell you why. I'd love to hear it. I've never heard anybody ever say anything other than likable. And I haven't found him likable in a long time. I haven't found him unlikable. I've just found him goofy. In recent days, lethargic and disoriented. I don't need any more of that. And occasionally, he doesn't comment on anything of importance. He doesn't get asked any questions about it, but he did speak on this. He's making promises on the campaign trail that are comical. It was going to be a $200 rebate, and then it changed to a little break on your utilities, your Eversource bill, that you're just going to recoup next year. They're just going to recoup next year. Yeah, and plus, and then some. So it is very frustrating. And he's the one who made it, so that, you know, off on the whole solar and electric cars and rebates, and we'll pay you to do that. And I did fall victim to it, but I mean, at the time, they're like, hey, we're going to put these panels in, on top of your house. It'll cut your bill down, and we'll give you $1,500 to do it. It's like, really? And they're like, here's the check right here. This is $1,500. I get to take it right now. And they did it twice. Just going through a divorce. I had two kids in a house, and it's like, I'll take these checks. They're like, find somebody else. Find another. I don't know. I mean, like the guy who tipped me off to it, he's very happy with it. There are some people I know, they're very happy. They're very glad they made the move. Other people I know who are like, try switching them over when you sell your house. It's a nightmare. A spokesperson for Eversource says the letter of intent details an annual operating revenue deficiency of over $500 million. I don't know what to. I find that hard to believe. Not including storm costs between 2018 and 23. And then Eversource says, you know, the economy, inflation, supply chain challenges, and other factors increased our equipment costs and materials across the utility industry. Yeah, you left out the part about, plus, we need all of you to pay for other people who can't pay at all. Well, newsflash, I'm becoming one of those people who can't pay at all.
2: Fox News, I'm Chris DeMeo. The president's job approval has slipped below 40% in the latest Fox News poll as voters expressed concerns about the economy.
3: 39% approve of the president's performance, with just 29% approving his handling of the economy. A little more than half of those polled said rising gas prices are a major problem for their families, with the same number saying their families' finances are worse now compared to 2 years ago.
2: That's Fox's Jessica Rosenthal. Iran says it's reviewing the latest American proposal to end the conflict.
4: The U.S. is putting economic pressure on Iran after 6 weeks of ceasefire. The military boarded, then released a vessel suspected of trying to break the blockade of Iranian ports.
2: Fox's Jonathan Savage in London. Iran executing two people for creating a group to disrupt the country's security. 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
8: Good morning. All five of Connecticut's Democratic House members are voting for an affordable housing bill. It's the second time the House voted on the 21st Century Road to Housing Act. It's aimed at boosting the supply of housing. Officials in Connecticut say the supply of affordable housing is up by nearly 17% from 2011 to last year. Eversource is notifying utility regulators. That happened yesterday. They want to raise electric rates by 11%. AG William Tong indicating he'll fight the request. The raise would be the company's first hike in rates since 2018. A 9-year-old girl recovers from what's called minor injuries after being hit by a car. This was near the BW Tinker Elementary School in Waterbury yesterday. The driver stayed at the scene. No word of charges. I'm Jake Orwin.
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11: So pretty easy travel right now. I have 91 north and south in good shape. Route 2, Route 3, good connections. No problem on Route 9 and 84, 72. You have 84 eastbound. Working the brakes a bit here, exit 51. That's it. Kelly Quinn.
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6: Welcome back to the show. John Bolton, appreciate you coming back on. Apologies for the confusion over the last couple of minutes.
7: Great to have be back on the show. Thanks for having me.
6: Announced your bid for the AG gig a while ago and came on the show to discuss that. But it looks like this weekend it happened fairly quickly. I think on Friday, right? You earned the nomination.
7: Yeah, Friday afternoon.
6: From the Republican Party.
7: Absolutely.
6: That quick, huh?
7: And it was a great convention. And I was actually, after the congressional nominations, I was the first one up. And it was great. It was, we came out of there unified. It was electric, and we're focused.
6: Yeah.
7: We're very disciplined, and we're very focused, which is going to be very critical for the next 6 months.
6: Yes, that's well said. You know, I had Ryan Fazio on yesterday, and he's been on several times as well, and he earned the nomination too. I don't know necessarily that he's going to have the toughest time in a debate with Ned Lamont, with the governor. I think he can best him handily. He's a smart guy. He's fast. The governor, with all due respect, lately has been coming across to me as a bit lethargic, a little bit disoriented. I've even noticed other people saying the same, other pundits saying the same thing.
7: Missing a little zip on his fastball, let's put it that way.
6: Yeah. And the reason I bring that up with you is I don't know that you're going to run into the same taking on incumbent William Tong, because that guy is tireless, a lot of energy. Loves to shout. He likes to shout more than I do.
7: Let me tell you something about my opponent. I can't wait to debate him.
6: I love it.
7: Because he gives me more material than I could ever have hoped for, than my policy, you know, advisors to my campaign.
6: Yeah.
7: It is, I mean, listen to the news, top of the hour.
6: Yeah.
7: This lawsuit that was number 57 brought against the federal government on this student loan stuff, that is another perfect example of the hollow political theater he likes to pursue. He likes, you know, they're citing a tremendous nursing shortage in the state of Connecticut as the impetus for joining this suit against the Department of Education. You know why there's a nursing shortage in the state of Connecticut? Because we are an incredibly expensive state to live in. And that's because of the policies that have been coming out of Hartford for over 20 years from the supermajority. You ask any nurse why they get their degree, come here, and then leave after a couple of years, it's because they can't afford to live in Connecticut.
6: Yeah, absolutely. I love the beat.
7: And so what do? They deflect. They deflect, and then they start jumping into these lawsuits to try to blame the current administration in Washington or federal government in general. And that's just not going to fly with the people, and that's going to be what my campaign's about. So he can scream. He can jump up and down. He can be as tireless as he wants. But he doesn't know me yet, and I got news for you. I don't get exhausted.
6: Yeah.
7: I just get stronger.
6: Well, I loved the beat you took before you answered. You know, there was a beat, and then you're like, let me tell you something. Let me tell you something was even more telling. What I find really curious about it, I don't want to spend too much time on it either, but it's a lawsuit. It's this latest lawsuit. It's against the Department of Education over new limits to student loan borrowing. In other words, just let them, you know, let's bury them in debt. We want them all in debt. That is something one of my two kids is already grappling with, and the next one's standing right in line. And what makes that even more frustrating for me is, at the same time, the governor's making headlines for not opting in to the Educational Choice for Children Act, even while New York just did, Colorado did, and he's taking heat for it. You know, it's got the stink of Trump on it, so he's refusing Trump's education program. This is something that would benefit the middle class. You got Tong wanting to pile the kids in debt. Lamont saying no to opting into a program that could help the middle class and getting an education makes no sense. I think they're, I'd like to think they're easily toppled, but I've felt that way before and come up short. So,
7: well, it makes sense for them to behave and pursue these policies if you want to continue to have a class of people that are dependent on the government.
6: Yeah.
7: And that's what they're creating here. I mean, anything that has any type of self-governance or, look, homeschooling, for example, they don't like that because you're not going to be getting their traditional or what they think is the appropriate type of education because, look, a lot of indoctrination going on. But the specific instance of this lawsuit that was announced yesterday is a direct and manifest link to the cost of living in Connecticut that has absolutely discouraged nurses to come here and live. And that's the failure of Hartford, not anything coming from the Department of Education and student loans.
6: Yeah. And again, we're on with John Bolton. He's the Republican candidate for Attorney General here in Connecticut. Westport attorney, right? The practice is still...
7: Yeah,
6: haven't put that aside. How can you? You know why
7: The practice is going to have to kind of close on January 6th, 2027, because I get inaugurated
6: that's
7: the next
6: it.
7: Day.
6: Yeah, no, that's it. Right now, the campaign trail is going to be begging for a whole lot of attention. How many debates do you think you'll? How many do you think you'll get coming up against?
7: So, I had an intermediary here from Westport reach out to his staff, Attorney General staff, and said, they said Bolton wants a debate now, right now. And do one a month in the summer and all the way up through the election. They said the response that I got, and I'm not, this is a paraphrase.
6: You got a response? I don't even get responses from his office anymore. And I worked with his office for years. They don't even respond to my emails anymore. They just stopped. And not even due to my shenanigans. This is half the reason I'm down on the guy. I was actually being quite amenable and very good friends with one of the people in his office. I do believe that he stopped. He only wants echo chambers. This isn't a pot shot at some other radio hosts. But I know he went on another show and he ate wings. Yeah, we're not going to eat wings on here. I can't even afford wings in my studio. So,
7: I heard back was that it's too early to commit to the debate process is what I understand the response was. Never too early. Never too early. Should I say that it's too early to be filing 56 lawsuits or 57 lawsuits against the federal government?
6: Good Lord.
7: So we're going to be there every step of the way.
6: Yeah. By the time you get your first debate with him, which, I'd like to be optimistic here and say you get one in August. I'd like to see you get at least two. Maybe you get in August, you get in October, dependent upon his performance in August. You may get in October because I know the way that they play. How many lawsuits between now and then? How many more? How many additional lawsuits will there be? Honestly, I believe 2 to 3.
7: Oh, I think you're being conservative.
6: I am.
7: At the pace, I have

0: they might have a super majority numerically. They don't have a super majority when it comes to the hearts and minds of the voters.
1: Yeah.
0: And that's what I'm going to keep highlighting day in and day out. Yeah. And I'll get my debate. I'll make sure.
2: Oh, I know that. Well, you got to get the at least one, but like you said, like to get more than one, if not a couple, as you put it anyway. I'm hoping again for two. You know, I read an article on you this weekend as all the nominations started coming down, and I had jotted down one of the lines. I guess somewhere along the way you said, I want to refocus the office on state issues, and that really resonated with me. We could revisit Tong again and say he's obsessed with Trump. But, I mean, so is Lamont. So is Murphy. And I get that, you know, I don't want to do the whole TDS thing all over again, but I haven't seen any of these people actually talk about Connecticut, and I don't know how long. We've got the Hartford, you know, a 23-year-old rookie up for manslaughter. Lamont's not even being asked about him. Tong's not even speaking about that. I don't know if it's the Attorney General's place to do that. DCF scandal, children, lives lost, DCF in disarray, not speaking to it. Fraud in Bridgeport, the elections there, they're not getting asked about it. They're not speaking about it. So refocusing the office on state issues, I think perfectly captures what we need to be doing here, what they need to be doing here.
0: The Attorney General is the people's lawyer. And as I like to say, my opponent is the ABC AG, anything but Connecticut. It's all about Connecticut because I'm there. Listen, whatever people sit down at the kitchen table and worry about, that's going to be my worry as the Attorney General.
1: Yeah.
0: How am I going to make things more affordable?
2: Absolutely.
0: I have a lot of tools at my disposal. We do not delve at all into criminal law, but we can certainly support it and coordinate with it to make it a lot easier and not have this nonsense. Look, you're in a city right now that's, you know, defending a federal lawsuit with the Trust Act, right? You know, $1.3 billion a year. That's what we spend on illegal aliens in the state of Connecticut. Yet, people feel comfortable up in Hartford, the supermajority, vetoing $40 million for special education. And they had to be shamed back into putting it into the budget because it was wrong. Our priorities are so misfocused and have been for a long time.
1: Yeah.
0: But if you were them, wouldn't you say, look at the birdie, and blame Washington?
1: Yeah.
0: Because that's what covers their failures.
2: Yeah. But at the same time, when they do sit down for interviews, I don't feel like the interviewers are... I seem to be wanting it both ways here. I mean, I'm part of the media. That's why I don't get the interviews. I'm at a point now where I am going I am going to ask about. But I feel the media has a responsibility, and I'm kind of getting down on a lot of people that I work with across Connecticut. When you get the governor to sit down, I don't want to hear about pre-K anymore. I don't want to hear about wind turbines anymore. Start asking the real questions. We're in real trouble here. Our streets aren't safe. Our homes aren't affordable. Our taxes are through the roof. Let's start talking about the real things. It's getting
0: Absolutely.
2: Really frustrating.
0: I mean, look at the 1% tax that they levied, 2019 for bars and restaurants?
1: Yeah.
0: That was supposed to create a fund that would go back to municipalities. It didn't.
1: Yeah.
0: It went to more of the slush fund projects that you're mentioning.
2: And there it is.
0: That really went under the radar. And I'll tell you, one of the things that I'm going to absolutely demand when I become Attorney General is that there is a certificate of compliance filed with my office by OPM that whatever folks were taxed on, a surcharge, like the one for the restaurant industry, that's where the money went to, as you know, described or promised. It's almost like a Truth in Spending Act, I call it. But they're going to have to file a certificate of compliance because we're not going to keep doing this to the taxpayer. It's enough.
2: That's well said.
0: And this is not a Republican position. This is a common sense position
2: that
0: people just understand and get.
2: That's important to put out there.
0: Absolutely.
2: John Bolton, I appreciate you coming back on. Congratulations again on securing the nomination. The website is Bolton4CT.com. Let's stay in touch. We've got each other's cell phone numbers, and let's keep the conversation going here, too. First and foremost, it's really important, I think.
0: You bet, Vinny, and I appreciate you having me on, and I will be back anytime you want.
2: Thanks, Sean. We'll talk soon.
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4: 91 north and south out of Windsor. I don't have any issue. Connect 291. That'll get you down to 84 without delay. 84 eastbound, slowing only around exit 51. Route 2 comes in nicely. Route 9 between 72 and 91. All right. Kelly Quinn.
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15: This is Gunny's Gripe. Today my gripe is with the Smith-Mundt Act of 1948, or the U.S. Information and Educational Exchange Act, authorizing government-funded public diplomacy and international broadcasting. I'm going to tell you what that all means in a second. In 2013, the Smith-Mundt Act removed the ban on domestic dissemination, allowing the material to be accessed within the U.S. What this means is the media is allowed to propagandize us now. Basically, this allows the media to lie. We all say, why isn't the news like it used to be? Well, now you know why. And who removed those restrictions? The anointed one, Obama. With all the fake news talk, why Trump hasn't reinstated the regulations is beyond me, and I think he should. And that's Gunny's Gripe.
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16: 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On X, it's at Vinny Penn. The same could be said for TikTok. I did receive an email at Vinny Penn at sbcglobal.net in the last 10, 15 minutes or so. It just saying, I guess the Attorney General has commented on the electric rate hike. I'm going to be keeping an eye on it. Oh, what a well, that's okay. All right. Keep an eye on it going up. So you're going to, I'm going to be lifting my head up. What does that mean? I'm going to be keeping an eye on nothing. They actually write too bad Trump didn't have anything to do with raising the rates, because then he at least would be able to sue him again. That's actually from Joan from Stratford, who always comes through for me. What kind of a comment is that on there? I don't need to say. You need the Ryan Fazio's who's like, there's no reason for this, and this is how we don't do this. This is how we get around doing this. That's the guy who uncovered the whole public benefits charge in the first place. So, I mean, there's actually a candidate running amenable to those on the left. I know this because there are some on the right who claim he's not far enough on the right. It's the conciberal all over. The return of the conciberal. That's a term I made up some years ago, Jim. Where there's a little bit of each in you. You know, fiscally conservative on social issues, you could lean a little bit. Although, it's harder to be a conciberal than it was some 10 years ago, because things got even crazier since then. But here we've got a guy who will take care of the electricity rate issue, the public benefits issue, and he's running against the guy who's going to hammer us next summer.
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24: 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There's so many to choose from, so today we'll honor the title track.

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2: Fox News, I'm Gianna Gelosi. The Department of Justice officially indicting former Cuban leader Raul Castro for the 1996 attack on two civilian planes that killed four men, including three Americans, alleging
3: when he served as Cuba's defense minister, he authorized the use of deadly force on two small planes operated by Miami-based exiles who had been dropping pro-democracy leaflets over Havana.
2: Fox's Chanley Painter. President Trump says he's willing to give diplomacy more time with Iran, but he warns things could escalate quickly if they don't get the right deal.
4: Reuters reports Tehran is reviewing the responses from the U.S. The president has rejected previous proposals, deeming them insufficient. Tehran has reportedly demanded control of the Strait of Hormuz, lifting of sanctions, and withdrawal of U.S. troops, and has offered no resolution for its nuclear program.
2: Fox's Madeline Rivera. 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
8: Good morning. President Donald Trump delivers the keynote address to the U.S. Coast Guard Academy. That happened yesterday. He became the first president to deliver a second keynote address to the Academy and called it a, quote, true honor. Eversource is notifying utility regulators they want to raise electric rates by 11%. John Babak reports.
9: The state attorney general, William Tong, says he'll fight that rate request. The raise would be the company's first hike in rates since 2018, and the 11% request is less than the 20 to 30% that some analysts were expecting. Tong says the rate hike is coming at a time when families are getting crushed by unaffordable energy costs.
8: And a 9-year-old girl recovers after being hit by a car near an elementary school in Waterbury yesterday. I'm Jay Corwin.
10: Have you heard the news? Vance to Iran. We're locked and loaded. 6 primary wins for the president.
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13: A little more traffic filling in. 84 eastbound, exit 4851. Beyond that, you're in good shape. Westbound, no worries. 291 okay. 91 north and south, very roomy. And also Route 2 east, west, Route 9 rolling. Thomaston, Waterbury Road, north and south. You have that closure, water main break between Carter and West Hill Roads. Kelly Quinn.
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21: In February of 1975, Scottish funk and R&B band The Average White Band released their second album. It goes to number one thanks to the number one single, Pick Up the Pieces. Linda Ronstadt has a commercial breakthrough with her fifth album, Heart Like a Wheel. The album goes to number one and features the number one single, You're No Good. Bob Dylan has a number one album with Blood on the Tracks. The single Tangled Up in Blue goes to number 31 in the States.

0: Also in March, UK band 10cc have a number one hit in the UK with I'm Not In Love. It goes to number two in the States. And My Eyes Adored You is a number one comeback hit for Frankie Valli, his first since 1967.
1: 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From 1975, coming up.

0: It's Dr. Salvatore Giorgiani. You don't go on other shows where they get that right.
1: You do it the best of anybody.
0: Yeah, you knew when you were coming on the show with a guy named Vinny that that was going to happen. Senior science advisor to the Men's Health Network. On to talk about some important stuff here. You know, I'm not an Ozempic fan. I don't know much about it, so it's kind of a silly thing to say. I know I don't like the Ozempic look. I find it so interesting that we were a nation wildly apprehensive to jab our arms during a pandemic, but so willing to do it if we could lose 20, 30 pounds and damn the side effects. And we don't even know what the side effects are in both instances. We don't really know the side effects here. And there's some terrifying terms attached to what our liaison sent me when I booked you onto the show. There's Ozempic face. I've heard about that. But I have not heard about Ozempic butt or Ozempic genitals.
1: Well, yes, these are real things. And I must tell you, in the spirit of full disclosures, I am on a GLP-like medicine. I'm on a different one, not Ozempic, Zepbound. And I've been on it, about 11 months.
0: Okay.
1: I've lost over 50 pounds. I've struggled with my weight. And, you know, it's not an intellectual thing with me. I understand this. I've been doing this sort of thing for a really long time. And it's not there suddenly. I have a pretty good work ethic and self-control. But I, like so many Americans, found it very, very difficult to manage weight. So I made a full assessment of these medicines. Using them. They have been very, very important to help me get back into some semblance of shape. And I weigh now about what I weighed when I graduated college. So that's quite remarkable for a 76-year-old fella.
0: Oh, wow. Congratulations. Yeah. And did you say which GLP one you're using?
1: Well, I did. I don't know what your rules are. I'm on Zepbound, which is the alternative to Ozempic. And my wife is actually on Ozempic, so, you know, and I both have experience. And I have my own little podcast about swimming down with the GLPs featuring Dr. Sal, where I talk about our experiences over the past 11 months or so with these medicines. But, yeah, you know, there is no medicine that is free of non-therapeutic effects, so we call them side effects. Some of them are a little scary.
0: Yeah.
1: Some of them are not. But, you know, the fact of the matter, Vinny, is 73% of Americans are either overweight or obese. And that is an awful statistic. So you can blame that on so many things, poor ethics, poor habits, ultra-processed foods, an overindulgent lifestyle, over sedentary. You can try to fix attribution for so many reasons, but the fact of the matter that is, you know, where we sit as a nation is not good from any perspective you want to look at. So something needs to be done. Look, if we didn't have insulin, how many people would be, you know, dying from diabetes? If we didn't have blood pressure medications, how many people would be dying from strokes and, you know, blowouts of veins and high blood pressure? If we didn't have nitrate medicines, how many people would be suffering from heart attacks every day? So, you know, I think therapeutically advances are very important. Now, sure, there are some people who shouldn't be on these medicines because they want to lose 5 pounds for Johnny's wedding that's coming up in a couple of months. There are some people who should be on these medicines who aren't. But I think we have to rethink our whole view of why are we obese and overweight as a nation, and what should we do to manage it?
0: Yeah. Let me ask you this. You say you're on Zepbound, and the missus is on Ozempic. So clearly, side effects aside, you don't think it's a huge danger to her. But why are you on a different one? Why the distinction? I'm just curious about it.
1: Oh, well, I would say it's intellectual curiosity, really. Is there any difference in my experience and her experience? You know, so
0: I see.
1: And of one. And I think that was kind of, so it's really not scientifically rigorous by any stretch of the imagination, other, you know, not like, you know, tasting one pasta brand and another pasta. It's not scientifically rigorous, but just more intellectual curiosity. Now, she has stopped using hers after about 10 months, which is kind of average. And she continues to hold her weight. The important thing about these medicines is it doesn't just make you want to eat less. They help you. If you want to be helped, they help you change your dietary habits. Yeah. They help you manage your overthinking about food. You know, oh, I can't wait till I have lunch. Yeah. You know, it's 10 a.m. in the morning. They help you to get that food noise, as it's called, out of your head.
0: Yeah.
1: So she stopped taking them. She didn't tolerate the Ozempic as well as they tolerated the other medicine. But, you know, she lost a tremendous amount of weight, 30 pounds. And at 81 years old, she's much healthier than she was when she was 71 years old because of it. So, yeah, things like Ozempic face, they occur.
0: But tell me what Ozempic genitals are, because that sounds terrifying.
1: Well, it's a little bit of a misnomer. Let's go back a little bit. One of the things these medicines do is they shift your metabolic pathways. They make metabolism more efficient, both the insulin, they overcome insulin resistance. They also shift the types of fat that accumulates in your body, goes from white fat, which is not particularly healthy, not particularly good, to the so-called brown fat, which is, you know, a minor distinction, but it also helps remove the fat padding from our bodies. So when you think of what gives you that nice chubby baby cheek sort of look face, it is essentially the lipids, the fat layers that go into the face. There also is a certain amount of muscle loss, which is inevitable, that we can talk about that if you want, and that's not necessarily a bad thing, but it's something you need to be cognizant of, aware of. But when you shrink down the fat layers and when you shrink down some of the muscle tissue, you're left with thinner skin, if you will, or you know, that face that folks look like, it's a little hollow and sallow. It is just what it is. Now, I think it's wrong. Some people will go out and get fillers or cosmetic procedures to fill it in. And I think that's probably maybe a little bit further along than I would recommend to folks, but that's what happens.
0: Yeah.
1: So that doesn't just happen in your face, Vinny. It happens everywhere. So Ozempic butt, the fat paddings in your bottom also go away. So, you know, when you used to sit down, you know, you had that nice cushy feeling there, that goes away, and some people are troubled by it. And this issue of Ozempic genitals is that there are fat pads in the lower abdomen, just like anywhere else, and those just become smaller. And some people say, well, you know, I can, so like that old axiom, I can't see my toes from my tummy, so sort of a similar sort of phenomena there. It doesn't really change the structure of the genital areas, but it just reshapes, if you will, the lower abdomen and groin areas. So it's kind of a misnomer.
0: Yeah. What about clotting?
1: You know, I have seen some concerns about that. I have not seen anything in the professional literature that leads me to believe that is a big concern for anyone. As we see more older persons who may have underlying cardiac conditions or other, you know, clotting factors using these medicines, we have to be watchful of it. That's why I absolutely, positively, unequivocally recommend that no matter how you get your GLP medications, you do it under medical supervision. There are lots of ethical companies. There are lots of, you can go to your local physician. You can get them directly from the medication companies. But you need to be very cognizant of these problems and get checked up.
0: Yeah. I mean, that's the interesting thing, just hearing you saying how you can get them. Seems to be easier and easier. You know, when they first broke and people were, you know, transforming their lives, it was like, oh, you got to get your doctor to sign off on it. And it sounded like, okay, that's going to be the kind of thing where, you know, if you have a good doctor, he might say, I don't like this for you for this reason. It's not that easy to get. Then all of a sudden, it started coming up on my TikTok shop that I could just buy this one that same effects as Ozempic. How far away are we from it being right at Walgreens, CVS? I mean, just over the counter.
1: But I don't know over the counter for quite a long time because these are powerful medicines. We still don't understand
0: pricey
1: everything
0: too.
1: That they do.
0: And pricey.
1: Yep.
0: But we'll pay
1: for
0: that.
1: Yeah, they are pricey.
0: And we'll pay for that. But it's pricey.
1: It is pricey. As with every technology, when you think of how much a flat screen TV cost or a good headset, headphones, you know, 20 years ago or not even really, and you think of the price of a flat screen TV now. So technology has this massive effect as it becomes more and more adopted, the price goes down.
0: Yeah.
1: We're going to see more and more variants coming out with various levels of effectiveness and side effects. It'll be in tablet formulation pretty soon, probably perhaps this year. And so the prices are coming down just with that technology. But yeah, you know, I think people make a conscious decision, and I am not judgmental about it too, but if it makes you feel good about yourself, if it makes you a little bit healthier, if it makes it easier to keep up with your kids or your grandkids.
0: I wanted to ask about that too. Is there a benefit to your stamina, or not necessarily? It doesn't come from Zepbound or Mounjaro or Ozempic. It comes from losing the actual weight. But will there be a boost to stamina?
1: Well, you know, because they don't just make you not eat so much or not think about food, they shift your metabolic pathways to more normal ways. Yes, you will. You may, in the beginning in particular, because you're eating so much less, you may feel a little tired, a little fatigued, and that's kind of like normal. But then once you get to the therapeutic levels and you're stabilized on the medication, sure, you should be feeling a lot better, not only because you've lost an awful lot of weight, but because your metabolic pathways have corrected. So you're utilizing the sugars that you do take in, the carbohydrates you do take in, a little more effectively. You do have to be careful that you're not under-nutritionalizing yourself. I still recommend folks get a good quality, decent protein. You don't have to go crazy. You're not going to look like Arnold Schwarzenegger or Miss America or, you know, Miss Universe. But you do need to augment yourself. So, yeah, you can and should feel a little bit more energetic. And I got to tell you, I have 11 fabulous grandkids. Not all of them around me, but a lot of them are around me. And I couldn't keep up with my kids and grandkids, and I wanted to do that.
0: Absolutely.
1: It's a blessing. I feel that. So why not?
0: I love it. So you go by Dr. Sal. I think that's fantastic. And it's Dr. Sal. You can check him out. The website here, there's a podcast to seek out. In the meantime, the website is menshealthnetwork.org. This is surprising. I appreciate you coming on. It is actually pro GLP-1s. I didn't necessarily expect it to be anti, but I thought there'd be a little bit, at the very least, of an Ozempic takedown. It's just the facts. And it was wonderful having a chat with you, and enjoy those grandkids.
2: 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A little rainy at times this morning. Hi, everybody. I'm News 8 Chief Meteorologist Gil Simmons, and a whole lot cooler today. 60s to about 70 for the afternoon. Morning light rain giving way to dry weather for the afternoon. Brighter, cooler tomorrow. 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
11: 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The American dream will always flourish as long as there are people who have the freedom to chase those dreams.
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14: January of 1967, Los Angeles band The Doors released their debut album, which eventually goes to number 2, and features the single Light My Fire, which goes to number 1 in July. The Rolling Stones released Ruby Tuesday, an ode to a groupie written by Keith Richards. The song takes them to number 1 in the U.S. in March. And San Francisco band The Jefferson Airplane released the surrealistic Pillow album, scoring 2 top 10 hits with White Rabbit and Somebody to Love.

0: In March of 67, Buffalo Springfield re-releases their debut album to include the hit single For What It's Worth. In April of 67, Give Me Some Lovin' by the Spencer Davis Group goes to number 7 in the U.S. with vocals by 17-year-old Steve Winwood. And in May, Elvis Presley marries his 21-year-old girlfriend Priscilla in Las Vegas. In May, Mitch Ryder hits number 4 with Devil with a Blue Dress, Good Golly Miss Molly. And the Jimi Hendrix Experience released their debut in the UK. In July, they tour the U.S. as the opening act for the Monkees in support of the U.S. album release.
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5: So you think I'm a loser? 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A family that doesn't respect me? A whole city that curses the day I was born? Every morning when I wake up, I know it's not going to get any better until I go back to sleep again. But I'm not a loser. Because despite it all, me and every other guy who will never be what he wanted to be are still out there being what we don't want to be 40 hours a week for life.
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7: I know how I feel about this one.

0: Now it reminds me of Guardians of the Galaxy 3 because they use it so effectively in one of their trailers. You know, tonight I think I'm going to see the movie of the summer. And it's going to surprise many of you. But I believe that the movie of the summer is going to be The Mandalorian and Grogu. It's the most excited I've been for a Star Wars movie since The Empire Strikes Back. And I was excited for a lot of them, and not so much The Phantom Menace. I didn't get caught up in the swell there. I wasn't dying for the prequels because I needed, you know, my Luke Skywalker, my Han Solo. I needed, you know, then those came around. I was excited for them. I was excited for that Solo, Han Solo movie that everybody seems to hate. But this, Mandalorian and Grogu, I am as fired up as I was for The Empire. That's just the reality. Oddly enough, I'm also very excited about the He-Man movie, and I never even watched that cartoon. I don't know why that trailer's affecting me. Yeah,
1: I'm that sure was my fate. That was my fate.
0: For the power. I mean, I used to make fun of it. I don't know why the trailers were. It's a very nostalgic time. I think you could chalk a lot of it up to that. So, we mentioned earlier this morning that my man, State Rep Al Paolillo Jr., he handily secured the Democratic Party's nomination to represent, along with Gary Time Limits Winfield, State Senator Gary Winfield, to represent West and East Side State Senate districts, respectively. So, Winfield on the West, Paolillo on the East. After back-to-back conventions, they ran uncontested. They even say here the two veteran New Haven politicians ran uncontested. Paolillo, I got to give it up. But I mean, I have personal, I know him personally, we're friends beforehand. I know his dad. I love his dad. Great guy. But I'll just say, like, he's. I don't even want to say a straight shooter because he doesn't shoot. Just an easygoing guy. Never comes across as an agenda. Just wants the best for his neighborhood. Very, he doesn't even like that I'm talking about him. He'll never come on the show. No, never wants attention. Very faith-oriented. He's a church-going guy. I hesitate to call him a veteran politician because, you know, he's just a guy that does right by his constituents when they come to him, when they need things. He never seems to have something he's working on for his own ulterior motives, this and that. Winfield's just always in, you know, he's a running buddy of all the numbskulls who have run this state into the ground. And he ran right alongside them. A meager regulators. Saddle up. I know everybody always says it's, what is it, mount up? I remember saddle up. And I'm just going to keep saying saddle up. Regulators! They say Winfield is seeking his seventh two-term representing New Haven's West Side. This is a guy who lives in a home where a drive-by took place. They shot out the windows of his house, and him and his kids, his small children, had to drop to the floor, and yet still stands by that crime is all good and no changes. It moved from that house, as far as I know. Paolillo, for those of you who need the refresher course, he wants to. He's looking to fill, and probably will, the seat vacated by Martin Looney, who after 46 years in public service has decided at the age of 133 to no longer, to not seek re-election. Paolillo can bridge a divide, assist in bridging a divide. Winfield should go with Looney.
2: Fox News, I'm Gianna Gelosi. The Department of Justice officially indicting former Cuban leader Raul Castro for the 1996 attack on two civilian planes that killed four men, including three Americans, alleging
3: when he served as Cuba's defense minister, he authorized the use of deadly force on two small planes operated by Miami-based exiles who had been dropping pro-democracy leaflets over Havana.
2: Fox's Chanley Painter. President Trump says he's willing to give diplomacy more time with Iran, but he warns things could escalate quickly if they don't get the right deal.
4: Reuters reports Tehran is reviewing the responses from the U.S. The president has rejected previous proposals, deeming them insufficient. Tehran has reportedly demanded control of the Strait of Hormuz, lifting of sanctions, and withdrawal of U.S. troops, and has offered no resolution for its nuclear program.
2: Fox's Madeline Rivera. 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
8: Good morning. All five of Connecticut's Democratic House members are voting for an affordable housing bill. It's the second time the House voted on the 21st Century Road to Housing Act. It's aimed at boosting the supply of housing. Officials in Connecticut say the supply of affordable housing is up by nearly 17% from 2011 to last year. Eversource is notifying utility regulators. That happened yesterday. They want to raise electric rates by 11%. AG William Tong indicating he'll fight the request. The raise would be the company's first hike in rates since 2018. A 9-year-old girl recovers from what's called minor injuries after being hit by a car. This was near the BW Tinker Elementary School in Waterbury yesterday. The driver stayed at the scene. No word of charges. I'm Jake Orwin.
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11: More traffic with you. 84 eastbound from exit 46 into the Bulkley Bridge. A heaviest just around exit 51 and westbound. You're waking up moving in through that exit 54 zone. 44 Albany Avenue in good shape. Burnside Avenue east of Hartford, not a problem. Connecticut Boulevard, you get busier moving out to Main Street. 291, 384. Lots of room. Kelly Quinn.
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1: Sponsor this half hour on the project is The Landing of North Haven. I love my partnership with The Landing of North Haven. Love hearing from people who not just have gone and checked it out, but are happy that they got there. Last week at Steve Zion's annual golfing fundraiser, I ran into an old coworker who so many years have passed prior to my partnership with The Landing of North Haven. I don't even think she knew there was a connection, and her mom is there now and thriving, and I love hearing that. So I actually played no role in that one, but it's really gratifying to hear, hey, you know, I heard about The Landing of North Haven on your show and from you. Checked it out, and my mom is there now, my dad is there now. I'm sad to have found out that the woman that I always referenced these last couple of years at The Landing of North Haven, one of the times that I was touring, hanging out there, having a bite to eat and checking it out and having some fun. I keep talking about wanting to have like a movie night there because there's a beautiful movie theater right on the premises. 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And I ran into a woman who introduced herself to me, and she said that she had gone to high school with my mother, which is wild, man. 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You don't keep expecting to run into people who have history with them, but it happens. And I found out that she has passed since. But her final years were just glorious at The Landing of North Haven. 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Make sure when you get to The Landing of North Haven, you mention that you heard all about them right here on the Vinnie Penn Project.
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1: You know, it's interesting to go from talking about The Landing of North Haven and certain levels of care for loved ones and the difficult part, like the woman who told me that her mom was there now. That was after a good stretch of time, true story, where she had her mom move in. I think it's Alzheimer's there, too. Maybe dementia. You know, I tend to sometimes, and there are distinctions, obviously, between the two, goes without saying. But sometimes, you know, when people tell you can't remember which one it is, and she's like, I thought I could do it, I wanted to do it, and it became too much for me. And it can. She goes, it wasn't necessarily great for our relationship, but I did my best. She was like disappointed in herself. And now her, you know, mom's at The Landing of North Haven, and everything is great, and she's getting the care that she needs. You know, we want to keep our loved ones close to us and come through for them the way they came through for us when we were little. But, you know, a kid with a loaded diaper who's screaming his head off is decidedly different than a very fragile, considerably older person who doesn't know who you are and can be violent with you. And like I said, the segue is undeniable.
3: Accused of murdering his own sister last week was arraigned at New Haven Superior Court today. News 8's Kiara Smith is breaking down the court documents detailing what happened.
4: Tonight, new details in the arrest warrant for 56-year-old Sean McCormack, showing he was the caretaker for his sister, 69-year-old Donna Caponera, before she was killed. The warrant says family members told investigators that Caponera was diagnosed with Alzheimer's and would frequently become angry and hit McCormack. He said he had become burnt out. Police arrived at their East Haven home around 5:30 on Friday. They say McCormack appeared to be heavily intoxicated with cuts on his arm. Shortly after, they found Caponera with a cell phone cord tightly wrapped around her neck with a knife nearby. Investigators say they also found handwritten notes that appear to say, quote, "This is what Alzheimer's will do to you." This morning, the judge kept his bond at $2 million after a recommendation to lower it to $1
5: million. He does indicate to our office there may be some underlying substance and mental health, Your Honor. I do not see any pending cases, do not see any Connecticut convictions or out-of-state convictions, Your Honor.
4: Today's court documents also revealing where McCormack said, quote, "You know what I did. I killed her. I'm admitting it. Is that enough for a confession?" Now this case is being transferred to the New Haven County Courthouse on June 3rd.
1: Okay, so I went to grade school with the guy. I went to, so hearing them say, yeah, there's nothing here, we're looking, no previous arrest. No, the guy I grew up with. We had one mutual acquaintance, he passed a few years ago, one of my best friends, just a wonderful human being. He was our connection to each other. And, you know, Sean needs to be watched very closely here because how he must be feeling about himself right now. And he tried, I've heard from people about both him and his sister, who people adored her. She was 69 years old in the throes of Alzheimer's. I mean, leaving a note behind like, this is what Alzheimer's does to you. Chilling, man. I know a guy I grew up with, even went to college with, who living on the street. He's like, I was watching all of that unfold. You know, he was doing his best, took her in. And then you could see the days that it was getting challenging and it was getting loud. And you heard them say right there, she could get very violent with him. You know, there's a, who are you? Get your hands. It's so much to take on. It's such a sad thing just all the way around because you start with the best of intentions and probably looking for other family members. Like, hey, but family members can scatter. They tend to scatter when the caregiving begins. Just reality. And we've all been through it in our different ways. You know, for me, it's two parents with cancer, and it's looking around, oh, all right, so you're not going to do, like, anything. And, you know, but neither of them ever, you know, it's cancer, it's a different beast. You know, got violent, didn't know who the hell you were. And he hates himself right now. I've no doubt. And the story. So he called 911 from his quiet street in East.

0: who left the shopping cart, didn't bring it all the way back to its little shack. He's got a lot going on. Leave him alone. Be kind.
1: Now, you're still going to defend that guy? Everybody's with you.
0: Put your cart back.
1: Nobody's with me on that one. And I do it. I bring it back. I don't know why I'm in such defense of those who don't. Look, he called 911. 38 seconds of silence. You know, things escalated. Mind lost. Wicks end. Police call back. He answered. You know, they heard the click. Didn't say anything. More silence. They called back again. No response. Got to the house. Dinner time. 5:30 at night. Side doors wide open. And they find him sitting on the floor. Cigarette stubs out, just smoking cigarettes. A small kitchen knife, but he was the one bleeding from the inside of his arm, for whatever that's worth. He said he needed medical attention, but with a contempt for himself, pointed towards the living room and was like, go in there. She effing passed away, and he was just despondent because, you know, the minutes we can't take back. I'm not certainly not trying to justify this or that or tell people. You never know what they're going, even that today. It's just more community. And you don't want to chastise the street, but you got people on the street, and even that's hard. You know, if I were two doors down, I got a neighbor. You know, I had a neighbor I visited all the time. I'd bring the kids over my first house in New Haven. And as he slipped away and got away, his mind never went anywhere, though. Sharp as a tack. You know, some people get lucky that way. But his falls became increasing and scarier. Started getting scared. Yeah, so even the neighbors start to drift away. It takes that village again. And, you know, that village is hard to come by nowadays. They even say both brother and sister, their faces showed signs of trauma. They obviously got into it. She, however, had a cell phone charging cord wrapped around her neck. That's how ugly it got. That's how much the tempers flared. Yeah. I know it, man. I know it. And a rage. Well, it depended upon how strong you are, how frail they are. And if you're in the midst of that rage for long enough, Jim, you could say 2 minutes. 2 minutes is a long time, though, to stay in that rage. And that frustration. But if you're living in it 24/7, scary stuff, man. But don't worry. We'll get to Alzheimer's. Right now, you could lose weight real easy. We got the little jabs for you, the little over-the-counter pills. Jim, if by the end of the week you want to be a woman, we can take care of that. We could turn you into a woman. We could take your weight loss, or we could give you the lips you want and the breasts you want, get rid of that pesky penis. But as far as cancer and Alzheimer's and Parkinson's, we're getting there. The common cold, we're getting there. Our priorities are for you know what, and Big Pharma only comes through for the nonsense.
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3: Crowding now, 91 southbound from exit 36, right on down to 32. It looks like a heavier ride, 84 westbound exit 56 through the Bulkley Bridge, eastbound from exit 43 into 51. Route 2 westbound, you're heavy moving into Route 3, and Route 9 between 84 and 91 doing okay. 91 northbound loaded up for now into Rocky Hill. Kelly Quinn.
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4: You know, as I gear up for my dream come true of a book signing at RJ Julia, there are a few people who are going to be at RJ Julia Booksellers in Madison before me. One, of course, is Eve Plum, Jan Brady herself. I was actually just talking about that last night. That's a fun one, man. I love being on the same calendar as one of the Brady kids. Another is Chris Murphy.
5: Oh, come on.
4: And I see an article from him today. And it's just, I don't even know what to make of. He's playing dad. He's in dad mode right now. He wants to drop in on parenting for a minute. My son's hockey team breeds emptiness and resentment. How would you know? What are you, FaceTiming from Barcelona? FaceTiming from Iran? It's in the Atlantic. Money is ruining youth sports. What about the oligarchs? Are the oligarchs ruining it? Is it Trump? Is Trump ruining youth hockey? So. Oh, no. It says for-profit companies are buying up the rituals of American childhood and then selling them back to parents. Not going to necessarily say he won't hit a nail on a head here and there, but I struggle with the going to be a dad for a minute here. And just like I'll struggle with the I'm going to be a Connecticut resident for a minute here. He writes about his 14-year-old son who's in a multi-state hockey league. And during his 60-game season, and I know a lot of people who got kids. I don't know how they do it. All the travel, the expenses. It's you know, you do know it going in. It's like one friend of mine would tell me, too. You have no idea. It's like Memorial Days in dirty hotel rooms out of state. You know, because there's all these. It eats up your holidays. Chris Murphy's bemoaning the fact that his 14-year-old, who could really probably use dad right about now, who's spending so much of his time just filming video clips that tear down the president and question his every move. Says he travels up and down the East Coast on weekends. He even writes, and I occasionally miss votes in the Senate to watch him. Occasionally miss votes. Says he isn't likely to play in the NHL. But that doesn't mean this is...
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0: 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Number 3, Running with the Devil. 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
1: News. I'm Chris Foster. President Trump says he's willing to wait a few days for Iran's response to a new peace proposal and threatens new military strikes quickly if he doesn't get the right answers.
2: Iran's foreign ministry says they are reviewing a new U.S. proposal. This comes as Pakistan's interior minister made a last-minute trip to the Iranian capital of Tehran for talks aimed at moving a possible agreement forward. With a focus on Iran's nuclear program and the Strait of Hormuz, the Islamic Republic recently created what they call the Persian Gulf Strait Authority, to force vessels to coordinate directly with Iran in order to pass through the strait.
1: Fox's Trey Yangst, a former federal prosecutor in Florida, is accused of sending a copy of a sealed special counsel Trump investigation report to her personal email account, disguised as a cake recipe. This was the investigation into President Trump's mishandling of classified documents when he left office, led by special counsel Jack Smith. America's listening to Fox News.
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6: 11%. That's the number Eversource is notifying utility regulators they want to raise electric rates by. AG William Tong indicating he'll fight that request. The raise would be the company's first hike in rates since 2018. The 11% request, less than the 20 to 30% some analysts say they were expecting. Quick and sudden cool down hits us ahead of this long Memorial Day weekend after that hot stretch this week. Meanwhile, Hartford's finest say they're planning for two DUI checkpoints this weekend. John Bayback has more.
7: The first is set for Friday from 5 p.m. to 1 a.m. on Albany Avenue. The second will happen Saturday on New Britain Avenue. The operation part of an expanded campaign to get drivers under the influence off the roads.
6: I'm Jay Corwin.
0: Have you heard the news? Vance to Iran.
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0: Six primary wins for the president.
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0: Raul Castro.
10: The Castros are in the business of power.
0: He's to be indicted today.
10: Evil.
0: Fox 61. Traffic.
11: Well, it's a crash causing our slowdown. Route 2 westbound Glastonbury as you're coming up around exit 4A, and then you slow on the ramps to 84. 84 eastbound. Pockets are heavier now. Exit 4351 westbound through the Bulkley Bridge. Route 9 southbound. Delays off 72, easing out by Route 5. 91 southbound. Count on slow. Winds are running down through exit 32, and no elbow room until you clear Rocky Hill. Northbound, Kelly Quinn.
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0: It is your fault. It's a, you're a big part of the reason why we're in the financial disarray that we are. Hey, good morning. Welcome to a Thursday edition of the Vinnie Penn Project, May 21st. Listen, Jim, what do you think of Dunkin's new donut? I love this one.
1: It's pretty great. It's pretty good, yeah.
0: It's pretty close to your Fruity Pebble thing. I don't know what it is they put on the top of it, but I love this one. Jim Bossy is in with us, Live Nation.
2: Testing 1, 2, testing 1, 2. Wow, look at that.
0: Yeah.
2: Well, isn't that nice? Look at, I even got my own body.
0: He's still talking about it. I actually tell him that the engineer doesn't like him discussing the technology on the air. He's still talking.
2: It's good.
0: Are there people in your life who you do hear them understand and stop? Or no? Do you just, yeah. You just go about your business.
2: This was a welcome addition to the WELI studio.
0: It's absurd.
2: Long time coming.
0: He's got his own contraption fused into the studio board because of headphones he's never once in 16 years needed or used on this show.
2: However, you have one on.
0: That's kind of I get phone calls.
2: Okay. When you're a guest on a major radio group.
0: Never, Jeff Boz. I've never had headphones.
2: You need headphones. I use headphones at the other radio stations and never have an issue. This is great.
0: But you don't need them. Need them.
2: I know that, but I like them.
0: Because it's OCD.
2: You don't need
0: that. Do you have OCD, Boz?
2: You don't need that fruit punch donut either. But
0: yes, I do. Yes, I do.
2: You're eating it. And it's so healthy for you. Now, here, now I can have a nice show with you.
0: You know what I have? You know what I had last night, Boz?
2: I can't imagine. Something out of Popeye's. What do you got?
0: The Goodfellas cupcake.
2: Oh, I never had that.
0: What? Have you really not?
2: I know. No, don't. I'm going to have to.
0: You know there's a new one now in Brantford. So he's got Encore by Goodfellas. So he's calling it now in New Haven.
2: Yeah.
0: And now there's Drea's.
2: Oh, yeah.
0: By Goodfellas.
2: Yeah, I see that.
0: Down the street from me. Right. I was there last night drinking Divatinis because I've been called a diva before. They were quite delightful and very refreshing. On an uncomfortable night, you must have been last night was ridiculously uncomfortable.
2: I
0: needed something a little different. Wine heats me up.
2: Yeah.
0: So I needed a refreshing. So the Divatini, it was delightful.
2: I haven't used the AC at all, this little heat wave we had.
0: I was fine.
2: But
0: it got to me yesterday.
2: I like the heat. I'm a heat guy, so I'll take it over this kind of stuff that we're having today.
3: You guys are crazy. I turn mine on quick.
2: I'm okay. You know, where I live in Westville, I live on a hill-ish. Like, you know, from Whaley, and then you go into West Rock. It's elevated, right?
0: Yeah.
2: And our houses there are tall. They're I don't know. It's just, and the sycamores that they lined those streets with back in the 1900s are big and old and shady, and so... You know, I can deal with, but you know what? We didn't have AC when I was a kid.
0: Me neither.
2: In Long Island. Had it. My father did put it in the...
0: We never did.
2: Mid-70s. You know, he put like two big ones in the wall downstairs.
0: We never did that.
2: But growing up, you know, 6, 7, 8 years old, we had a fan.
0: Yeah, I had it in my bed and it would oscillate.
2: It would
0: go to the left and right by my bed.
2: We had a fan in the hallway that took care of the... 1, 2, 3 bedrooms upstairs.
0: Yeah.
2: And my brothers and I, you know, as a kid, you would talk into it and hear your voice modulate. If you're talking to a fan, your voice modulates.
0: I mean, I'm sure. I just said it was nothing.
2: So my brothers and I used to do that. We thought that was kind of fun. Then later we got AC air conditioners in each one of our bedrooms.
0: Never.
2: That was like big.
0: Yeah, never.
2: But I can deal. I don't know.
0: The first house I bought had central air. I threw it on. It's like, well, I'm never going back. You know, I just. I had grown up in Morris Cove in New Haven, right across the street from the water. So we usually fared pretty well.
2: You probably had a nice
0: breeze. With a screened porch. Sure. I would sleep on the screened porch in the summer. I just feel like the summers of our youths never got as absurd as they do now. Everybody, you know, the global warming, all the ridiculous conversations, like they surely did. I don't know. I just don't remember it being as uncomfortable as it can get now. But Bozzy is telling the truth, Jim. He's the kind of guy who, He can backpack. If he's traveling to one of his strange islands, it'll be brutal heat. And yeah, he'll be able to. I can't travel in heat like that. I break down.
2: I can tolerate it.
0: He'll find a beach where he manages to be comfortable on a beach where it's 130 degrees and his body is covered with hair and he's still having a delightful time. I go a little mad. Like when I got to Goodfellas last night, I texted Jerry beforehand. You know, we go way back and I'm like, is the AC cranking? I lose it a little bit, Boz. I prefer being frozen in the winter. I really am a New England guy than I do being drippy, sticky, sweat. I miss the four seasons.
2: I mean, there are extremes, but I can deal with like chilly. You know, I can deal with like that.
0: Yeah.
2: But extreme cold, no. Snow, no. But I just like the way your body, your skin feels in the heat, the humidity.
0: Oh, after a nice beach day, sure. I mean, I still love all that stuff. I'm just saying if I had my druthers. But coming full circle, have we ever talked about you and I? Because we had the conversation for the umpteenth time last night, too.
2: We have talked about you and I a lot, but go ahead.
0: The at Drea's by Goodfellas, it's really interesting. He's got a big... portrait, if you will, on the wall of his beloved meatball salad. Have we ever talked about the meatball salad, you and I?
2: No.
0: Ever?
2: Yeah. I've had it. I'm familiar with a meatball salad. I'm not a fan of it.
0: So here's the old story. So back in the day when he was branching out, you know his whole story. You know he started with Fran and Joe over at Trey Scalini and then branched out on his own. And I was out with him one night, me, him, and Glenn Beck. If you're so inclined, this might even be included in the soon-to-be-released book, A Tale of Two Talk Show Hosts. Because actually, Jerry's all over that book. Boss, as are you. I mean, how can you not talk about the relation? It was such an interesting time in radio. Your sponsors were friends and a key ingredient to what you were doing. But we were sitting around one day. Glenn was talking about what he wanted to do. I was talking about what I wanted to do. Jerry was talking about what he wanted to do. And when he, you know, it's nothing like talking to a chef about their vision for their kitchen and their menu. I'm sure you've experienced that before. He brought up the meatball salad, and I'm like, what is this? And he's like, it's my mother's meatballs, my grandmother's meatballs, on a wedge of lettuce. Well, that's the way he talks. And I'm like, that's disgusting. I can't have tomato sauce touch my lettuce. I'm like, that's flop. That thing is going to be a flop. Now we were cracking up last night because there's a big portrait of it on the wall. It's his biggest dish.
2: No, people love it.
0: I don't get it.
2: My cousin loves
0: that. I can't have that.
2: I don't like, I'm not a meat, no, I don't like the, it's funny, I love salad.
0: So do I. I love a Caesar.
2: I love a
0: big Caesar.
2: I like blackened chicken on a salad. Or grilled chicken or, you know, but I don't, something about sauce on a salad.
0: Not for me.
2: Yeah.
0: What's the one salad dressing that's kind of like tomato zesty? It's a red.
2: Balsamic vinaigrette?
0: Because I like that. There's one. It's like a tomato dressing. I don't even like that. I'll take tomatoes on my salads, although they're not necessary.
2: I'm not a big tomato salad guy. You and I could have a really good tossed salad.
0: My man, why are you breaking the fourth wall and like winking?
2: I'm not, because I know Jimmy's over there with the camera.
0: Who does that
2: cheese,
0: take me back to?
2: Walnuts.
0: Like Gary Shandling?
2: I do love a lot of, I like a lot of stuff. Walnuts, raisins.
0: Walnuts, raisins.
2: Raisins.
0: Breadcrumbs.
2: Blue cheese or Parmesan cheese or black.
0: Do you like
2: breadcrumbs?
0: Not breadcrumbs, the croutons.
2: Croutons.
0: Big fan of croutons.
2: Pumpkin seed. You know, I'll take it all. Like, I like all that.
0: Yeah.
2: The tomatoes, like, I know, it's so funny you should say this.
0: Yeah.
2: We went to Pepe's yesterday in Fairfield for lunch.
0: Yeah.
2: And we bought a big salad for the table, Jimmy Koblick, me, like Tim. And they had, and I go around the, I'll eat the tomatoes at the very, very end just because I'm still maybe, I'm just picking.
0: Not me.
2: But it's not my go, it's not my first
0: no.
2: thing that I go to in the salad is not the half tomato, the little ones too, the little grape ones.
0: Yeah.
2: Which I sort of like. I like the yellow ones. I like the ones that are multicolored.
0: Yeah.
2: Not just the red.
0: Yeah.
2: But if you put a lot of salt on a tomato, then it's great. Then it's divine.
0: Yeah, yeah.
2: With mozzarella, like tomato mozzarella.
0: Oh, do it that way.
2: Just yeah, yeah, yeah. I know,
0: fresh
2: I know.
0: Moves. What is it? Caprese. Yeah, Caprese salad.
2: We're the same.
0: Delightful.
2: We're the same with our salads.
0: Yeah. But it's so interesting because I said to him, yeah, dude, that's going to flop. And it's amazing. I was with a wonderful young lady last night. And women are the biggest fans of the meatball salad.
2: I don't like it.
0: Historically, he has said, because way back in the day, 25 years ago, he said, no, it's one of the most popular items on the menu. And you start noticing, you have work dinners there. All the sales girls, my account executive, the female one, they're all getting a meatball salad. Not even the guys that much. So it's interesting that we have that in common. And now there's this huge picture of it there. What's your go-to cocktail of this summer? Has it not been determined so far? This was vodka with a little Prosecco, the Divatini.
2: Mm-hmm.
0: I just needed something to refresh me. I knew wine, like I said, will heat me up. I'm trying to think, maybe grapefruit? I'm trying to think what the third. It was really nice.
2: I don't like a lot of mixed those.
0: Sugary.
2: Yeah, I don't like sours in my cocktails. That, sours, like you said, I like a straight, honestly, just Titanic cold vodka.
0: Bob, you like your drinks martini. Straight.
2: Yeah. I like other things straight, too, but, it doesn't always happen that way.
0: Why are we breaking the fourth wall?
2: Can I not look at your producer
0: but
2: here?
0: Yeah, we're saying things and we're looking. This is a weird installment.
2: I'll tell you what a good summer cocktail, though, is.
0: Please, Jim.
2: Just vodka and sake, a sakatini. It's half and half.
0: I don't know if I've ever had sake. I mean, I have, but hard.
2: You could do it's very, very light, and a cucumber wedge on top. That's a nice summer.
0: Sounds sturdy. That sounds sturdy.
2: Ice. When Dave makes my if I drink anymore, but it's like ice.
0: Let's stop. No, with that. You are, and I am too. Let's stop. No, you and I keep saying I'm not. We're not drinking as much. Nothing's really changed. We took a break.
2: Change. I'm down to three a month, maybe.
0: Yeah.
2: Seriously.
0: Yeah.
2: I'm serious.
0: Mm. I'd like to smell the Dunkin' Donuts cup. I think he's smuggling it into other cups.
2: No, you can check. I'm out.
0: Yeah. You are. All right. We got shows to get to announce. Got Jim Bossy, Live Nation, in with us. We ran amok as usual, but I love it when my man is here. We'll take a break and be right back.
4: A little rainy at times this morning. 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I'm News 8 Chief Meteorologist Gil Simmons, and a whole lot cooler today. 60s to about 70 for the afternoon. Morning light rain giving way to dry weather for the afternoon. Brighter, cooler tomorrow. Get an update on the News 8 app. Have a great day.
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1: Red Rocks are the two venues in our country. Rocks. You have been?
2: Yeah.
1: See, and so is my niece. And
2: but not Hollywood Bowl, no.
1: No, I know. No, and no. I've been by the Hollywood Bowl a million times when I lived out there. So when I put the David Byrne stuff up on my social, my friend out there, Jenny, she's like, oh, we're going to go see him on August 28th. He's doing two nights there. So I thought, geez, I love this show so much.
2: And I've really been.
1: You know, I'm telling
2: you. Because you haven't even been to the Sphere yet.
1: And that's another one.
2: I know.
1: Another one. And
2: I got a sister right down the street from there.
1: I know.
2: I don't know. And I love No Doubt. You think I would have made it out for that one. Although the reviews, I think, are a little bit mixed on that. But I love No Doubt. I'd see anyone in there.
1: I got invited to see the Backstreet Boys, actually, from Carrie.
2: Did they play there?
1: They're coming back, or they had. No, they had been there. They played there. Huh. And I can go there for free. Not the hotels and all that, but I can get a ticket through William Morris.
2: Yeah.
1: So, you know, that's an idea. Maybe I can do.
2: The Sphere looks wild. I love the footage from the Sphere.
1: Oh, I know. Oh, Jimmy's been there, loved it.
2: I recall.
1: The Dead and the
2: Eagles. I think he was the first review I got through you.
1: Tim Tobin saw the Dead out there, Dead and Co.
2: U2 was first.
1: U2,
2: aren't they who christened it?
1: And I'm kicking myself because we were in Phoenix.
2: I'm sure you are.
1: When they opened at a Live Nation marketing thing. This is when it opened. And U2 was there.
2: Yeah.
1: And I said to Tobin, Tim Tobin, I said, what? We're in Phoenix. Let's just go to Vegas and see. And we didn't go.
2: Yeah. Yeah. I've been doing a new segment on the show called My Concert Life, which every time I do one, I tag Koplik in them a lot because he'll trigger a memory with what he posts. He did this week. It was this week in 1983 that U2 played at Woolsey Hall. So I travel through my all the time. My brother was at that show.
1: That's a famous story. Does he go into it about the speaker?
2: Yeah.
1: Yeah.
2: And it was Bono's birthday. They'd already played Toads. My brother went to that one, too. It was very much, they were this weird Irish band that my brother, I didn't get to U2 until about 2000.
1: Are you serious?
2: Yeah.
1: While I was working at
2: Carl Brecht's. It was through you, and it was an extraordinary show.
1: I came in with Gloria. I mean,
2: it was. Did you?
1: Oh,
2: yeah. Yeah, yeah. You know, I mean, I loved Sunday, Bloody Sunday. Yeah, it was still haven't found the Joshua Tree record I loved, but I didn't go out of my way to go and see them. And it's funny because every time I do one of my concert life things, I think Koplik or Bozzy should really, like, commit this to a page. Koplik's probably going to one of these days. Well, no?
1: He has a Facebook, Jim Koplik.
2: No, I mean the book.
1: Well, we've talked about it many, many times. I know. I've said this to him many times.
2: And you
1: times.
2: Could, too.
1: I've said.
2: I sometimes feel like I can, but my book wouldn't touch either of you guys, obviously.
1: He was the guy behind Watkins Glen. He's the guy with the history. You know, he started his first show as Steppenwolf in Ohio.
2: Yeah.
1: I mean, he was one of the
2: pioneers. He's got the stories. I'll write it for him. I mean,
1: and he's still,
2: as told to Vinnie
1: he's
2: Penn.
1: He's still as active and passionate about the business as he was when Clearly. He was 20.
2: Yeah.
1: I mean, he just is.
2: Clearly.
1: It's in his blood. That's all he knows.
2: Boss, do you realize half the time when he triggers the memory and I'm like, oh, is it the 40th anniversary of this show? I'll tell you, I'm usually at them, or in this case, it was like my brother was at it. He'll repost them.
1: Vinny, triggers the memory. I work across the hall from him. We'll be sitting down. He has a sofa in there.
2: Yeah.
1: And he'll just, like, all of a sudden, we'll just start talking about a band, insert the name, and he'll have a story about them.
2: Yeah.
1: And I sit there like, okay, you've got to put this on paper. You got to, like, put this out.
2: Yeah.
1: Like, some of these stories are pretty controversial.
2: Yeah, yeah.
1: You know, but then there are others that are really amazing. And David Crosby and him going to blows, punching each other.
2: Yeah, yeah. I remember that one.
1: Yeah, yeah, so there's some great stuff. And the one you talked about, U2 and Toad's Place, the marquee, they didn't know who the band was. They wrote U and then the two Roman numerals.
2: Oh, I don't know if I ever knew that.
1: Me too. There's a picture of
2: it. I know they had little material. They did, I think it was I Will Follow twice.
1: Well, Jimmy paid them that show $100.
2: Well, that's insanity.
1: $100.
2: Quick question for you. Speaking of all these legends, did you manage to catch Paul McCartney on Saturday Night Live last week? Or the performance, you know, since then? He's got a new song out. He's got a whole new record coming out in a few weeks.
1: Right.
2: I love the new song, and I think you will too. The Days We Left Behind. It's very nostalgic, and he shows the footage. It's really great. Then he did Band on the Run.
1: Mm-hmm.
2: Then at 1 o'clock, they went off the grid, and they're like, you can do a third song. So the credits were rolling. He's doing Coming Up. And evidently went did another song beyond that where Will Ferrell came out and was playing cowbell behind him. He's taking a lot of hits for his voice being shaky. Guy's 80 years old. It's Paul McCartney.
1: He was the musical guest this past weekend?
2: Yeah, and he did Band on the Run.
1: But who was the host?
2: Will Ferrell.
1: How come this wasn't... I didn't...
2: It was huge.
1: It wasn't publicized like Olivia Rodrigo's weekend or Harry Styles or Ryan Gosling.
2: I can't say if it was. I mean, I know.
1: You know, normally you see those little post-it notes on social.
2: Yeah.
1: You know, host, musical
2: guest. Sure.
1: I missed it entirely.
2: Yeah. It was a good one. It was a good episode, too. Some funny
1: sketches.
2: Here's
1: the good thing is I could always just YouTube it. Mm-hmm. I could always watch it. You don't miss anything anymore.
2: Yeah.
1: You can always watch it.
2: Yeah. I'd like to get your take just on his... His voice was shaky.
1: He's 84 years old.
2: And he's a Beatle. I think he worked the shakiness to his advantage. I think he used it to his advantage. Social media was not being kind, though, and I don't think he even gives a damn at the end of the day.
1: What does he care?
2: You know. But you got to check out the new Beatle.
3: News. I'm Chris Foster. President Trump says he's willing to wait a few days for Iran's response to a new peace proposal and threatens new military strikes quickly if he doesn't get the right answers.
4: Iran's foreign ministry says they are reviewing a new U.S. proposal. This comes as Pakistan's interior minister made a last-minute trip to the Iranian capital of Tehran for talks aimed at moving a possible agreement forward. With a focus on Iran's nuclear program and the Strait of Hormuz, the Islamic Republic recently created what they call the Persian Gulf Strait Authority, to force vessels to coordinate directly with Iran in order to pass through the strait.
3: Fox's Trey Yangst, a former federal prosecutor in Florida, is accused of sending a copy of a sealed special counsel Trump investigation report to her personal email account, disguised as a cake recipe. This was the investigation into President Trump's mishandling of classified documents when he left office, led by special counsel Jack Smith. America's listening to Fox News.
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8: Good morning. President Donald Trump delivers the keynote address to the U.S. Coast Guard Academy. That happened yesterday. He became the first president to deliver a second keynote address to the academy and called it a, quote, true honor. Eversource is notifying utility regulators they want to raise electric rates by 11%. John Bayback reports.
9: The state attorney general, William Tong, says he'll fight that rate request. The raise would be the company's first hike in rates since 2018, and the 11% request is less than the 20-30% that some analysts were expecting. Tong says the rate hike is coming at a time when families are getting crushed by unaffordable energy costs.
8: And a 9-year-old girl recovers after being hit by a car near an elementary school in Waterbury yesterday. I'm Jake Orwood.
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11: 84 eastbound, losing all your elbow room to come up exit 43 into 51 and westbound harder exit 56 right into about 50. 91 southbound, lots of slower traffic all packing in here. Exit 35 to 32 and northbound, once you get beyond Rocky Hill, much easier. Route 2 westbound stop and go exit 1D into 84. Downtown filling in, Route 9 holding up. Kelly Quinn.
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2: 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Gonna shine
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4: 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Go to the bar and pick her up later. 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
5: Go to the bar and pick her up later.
6: The Vinny Penn Project.
5: Hey! We gotta update those. Just the past 2 weeks, me and you have been sending each other far superior Be a Man material than any of the ones we've got in there. Two gems yesterday, the one you sent me, and then there was another one that came up I almost sent back to you. He's really hitting his stride. He'll be on the show soon. Jimmy says so. In the meantime, let's go to the Project Hotline right now. Welcome to the show, my man Mike Armstrong, who no one's going to tell me otherwise. Looking forward to the three-day weekend, Memorial Day, barbecue with the family, the in-laws, love spending time with his kids. Probably got the badminton net up. And very excited about a Memorial Day picnic at the Armstrong compound this weekend, right?
7: I got edged out, man. We thought about heading down to my parents' house, but my brother's going to be there, my sister with her three kids, my other brother with his kid. If it was, 80 degrees and sunny, I would be there, but I was not prepared to deal with that many children in one house inside all weekend. So we're sticking around. I'll get some pictures. And that'll be just fine. And my other brother just had his second kid, still somehow finding his way through a 800 square foot apartment in Brooklyn with two kids.
5: Wow, really?
7: So,
5: yeah.
7: God bless him. Ninth grandchild, my parents.
5: So. Yeah. I feel like this is, as I finally get to know you all these years later, Mike, I feel like this is going to be completely lost on you, but there's going to be a time, I believe, when he looks back on being cramped up in that apartment with babies as the greatest time of his life. Like I said, you probably are like, no, Vin, it's hell on earth, and there's no way he'll recall it fondly. But I believe he will, and I don't even know him.
7: I think he will recall it fondly. It sounds like a complete and utter nightmare to me, but I think he will recall
5: it's so
7: it fondly.
5: Interesting.
7: And it's not a walk up. They've got an elevator in a Brooklyn apartment, and that does make it more manageable, even I will admit, because the idea of walking up with, you remember all the baby gear. Now, think about having kids in the 2020s. It's that multiplied by 40% for what the required safety baby gear is these days.
5: Yeah. What is the number, Mike? It's probably something you know off the top of your head. Like, what does it cost to raise a child in America today, to the age of 18?
7: It's, I think, now pressing $250,000.
5: Wow.
7: Yeah.
5: Sounds about right.
7: I mean, so much because if you're in New York City, if you are in, pretty much everywhere in New England, the cost of daycare that you have to throw down for that's approaching $30,000 to $40,000 for a for a one-year-old in New York City, Boston, most of Connecticut, et cetera. So, yeah, it definitely depends on what your setup is, because that's a huge, huge chunk of it, is that piece of it. And so it varies quite a bit. You know, raising one in Louisiana is a fair bit more affordable than the Northeast.
5: Yeah. You know, I did a story kicking off this morning here in Connecticut anyway, where Eversource is seeking an 11% rate hike here in Connecticut. It'll take effect July 1st next year. In the meantime, the incumbent here in Connecticut, the governor who's seeking re-election, he says he's given us a break on our Eversource bills and our electricity bills, UI as well, this summer, because, of course, he's seeking to be reelected. And next year, it's just like it's going to be retroactive, because I think it's a 13% rate hike for in houses. You know, that's a business rate hike versus residential. I don't know why I'm struggling to say that one. And I'm just dumbfounded by this, because the electricity bills, I don't even know how he can run a successful campaign with the bills being where they're at now, and then talking about a hike next year, but we'll give you a break this year, and then just take it back in 12 months' time.
7: Well, I mean, how are they supposed to fund all of these AI data centers if they can't jack up your residential electricity rate by 11%, right? Yeah. I mean, come on, we gotta feed the likes of Elon Musk and Sam Altman here.
5: Yeah.
7: It's got we suddenly have a whole lot more demand for electricity than we do have supply. So, yeah, I think these are all going in one direction. The profits of the likes of Eversource and other utility companies have become a very prominent target in 2026 once again, because they have seen profits increase while pushing these rate hikes through. And so I suspect that this is going to be a big political target over the course of the next several months as everybody gets into campaign mode here. But yeah, I tell you, you know, between the local stories here, have you reported anything on the Utah data center that Kevin O'Leary's trying to build?
5: No, not yet. No.
7: All right. So these data centers are, you know, cropping up all over the place, not really here in the Northeast because land is so expensive, but they want to build a 40,000 acre data center in Utah. The location was chosen because it's got easy access to a nat gas pipeline, but none of us can really fathom what that means. That's about the size of Washington, D.C. One data center.
5: That is insanity.
7: It's like two and a half times Manhattan.
5: Yeah.
7: It is unbelievable, like what they are talking about doing there. Obviously, a lot of local pushback, a lot of water resources that would need to go to it, and massive questions as to whether or not this thing will ever get built. But
5: comparatively speaking, where's the Apple compound at size-wise? I would imagine not too far off, no?
7: I doubt it. You mean like the Apple headquarters?
5: Yeah. I mean, from what I saw, I watched a documentary about it once. It was kind of fascinating to see. Yeah, to see the way that they live there. There's I guess that's including the housing.
7: This is going to be laughable. So the Apple headquarters in Cupertino, California.
5: Yeah, all right.
7: Spans 175 acres.
5: Yeah.
7: Talking about 40,000.
5: Yeah.
7: It's just,
5: okay. Yeah. So Vinnie Penn saying it's comparable. I'm a bit off. I'm a smidge off. I tried. That's astounding. And is the resistance, is it just futile?
7: I don't know. You more and more you're hearing local municipalities really push back hard against these things.
5: Yeah.
7: You know, a town in Massachusetts became the first town in the country to outright ban them. There's an existing one in Lowell that's getting sued over, you know, alleged misrepresentations they had in their environmental filings. Maine almost passed a statewide ban. So I do think the idea of us, you know, not building data centers, yeah, that's futile because

0: these kind of holiday weekends or longer weekends, your Thursday, your Friday shows a little bit differently otherwise? Jobs reports still come out same time or what?
1: Everything still comes out the same amount. I think there's, you know, the trading activity slows down. When there's long weekends like this, I also, you know, my ears perk up recently because that's been when, you know, the Trump administration has made big actions on all sorts of things, right? You think about the actions of the war in Iran or the Venezuela stuff or even tariffs. It all usually occurred on a weekend going into some time away from markets. But this week, a few things to cover. NVIDIA reported earnings, so that's of interest. Walmart had some pretty interesting earnings, mostly because they were talking about what higher gas prices are doing to their sales.
0: Oof.
1: No surprise here. Yeah. Consumers are strapped with higher gas prices and can't afford quite as much stuff from Walmart. But the big stuff that just keeps hitting the presses is all about initial public offerings, IPOs. So SpaceX just had to file their documents because they want to go public in June. OpenAI, the ChatGPT maker, is suspected they might file as soon as tomorrow. And so we suddenly have all these companies racing to public markets to try and take advantage of the moment that we're in with markets right now. And we're getting a look under the hood of these once private companies. And it's pretty fascinating in a lot of ways for anybody that pays attention to IPOs generally, or, you know, the size of some of these companies like SpaceX.
0: Yeah. Oh, I agree. And that's why even the story that you brought up and triggering the recollection of that, can't remember the name of the Apple, inside Apple thing that I watched, but I was dumbfounded. It was like a college. I guess now that I think more about it, it was still considerable. I'm fascinated by Silicon Valley in general and what goes on there. So great stuff. Enjoy the holiday weekend. Steer clear of the kids, I guess, is a great tip for Mike Armstrong. But enjoy that long holiday weekend. He's on with us this time every week, and we'll talk next week at this time.
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3: On traffic, southbound 91, exit 3532, coming up out of Rocky Hill. You get your elbow room back. And Route 2 westbound, roadwork breaking out around exit 5 and 4. Still heavier traffic, exit 1D into 84. 84 eastbound pockets, exit 43 to 46. Westbound through the Bulkley Bridge. Route 44, Albany Avenue, you know you're heavy. Bloomfield Ave, pockets down to Blue Hills Ave. Route 9, between 84 and 91, you're looking pretty good. Kelly Quinn.
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0: Hey, Vinny Penn here, and I want to talk to you about QC Kinetics. 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

0: Texas, had a meeting with QC Kinetics just to talk about our partnership when I brought this up to him. 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
7: This is Gunny's Gripe. Today my gripe is with the Smith-Mundt Act of 1948, or the U.S. Information and Educational Exchange Act, authorizing government-funded public diplomacy and international broadcasting. I'm going to tell you what that all means in a second. In 2013, the Smith-Mundt Act removed the ban on domestic dissemination, allowing the material to be accessed within the U.S. What this means is the media is allowed to propagandize us now. Basically, this allows the media to lie. We all say, why isn't the news like it used to be? Well, now you know why. And who removed those restrictions? The anointed one, Obama. With all the fake news talk, why Trump hasn't reinstated the regulations is beyond me, and I think he should. And that's Gunny's Gripe.

0: 844-960-1410. That's the number. Vinny Penn at sbcglobal.net if you'd like to drop a note. On X, it's at Vinny Penn. The same could be said for TikTok. I did receive an email at Vinny Penn at sbcglobal.net in the last 10, 15 minutes or so. It just is saying, I guess the Attorney General has commented on the electric rate hike. I'm going to be keeping an eye on it. Oh, what a well, that's okay. All right. Keep an eye on it going up. So you're going to, I'm going to be lifting my head up. What does that mean, I'm going to be keeping an eye on? They actually write to, too bad Trump didn't have anything to do with raising the rates, because then he at least would be able to sue him again. That's actually from Joan from Stratford, who always comes through for me. What kind of a comment is that on there? The you know, you need the, you need the Ryan Fazio's. There's no reason for this, and this is how we don't do this. This is how we get around doing this. That's the guy who uncovered the whole public benefits charge in the first place. So, I mean, there's actually a candidate running amenable to those on the left. I know this because there are some on the right who claim he's not far enough on the right. It's the conciberal all over. The return of the conciberal. That's a term I made up some years ago, Jim. Where there's a little bit of each in you. You know, fiscally conservative on social issues, you could lean a little bit. Although, it's harder to be a conciberal than it was some 10 years ago, because things got even crazier since then. But here we've got a guy who will take care of the electricity rate issue, the public benefits issue, and he's running against the guy who's going to hammer us next summer.
1: Long-term care costs can...
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2: Fox News, I'm Gianna Gelosi. President Trump says he's willing to give diplomacy more time with Iran, but warns the things could escalate quickly if they don't get the right deal.
3: Iran's foreign ministry says they are reviewing a new U.S. proposal. This comes as Pakistan's interior minister made a last-minute trip to the Iranian capital of Tehran for talks aimed at moving a possible agreement forward.
2: Fox's Trey Yang's federal prosecutors announcing charges against former Cuban President Raul Castro in the 1996 downing of civilian planes operated by Miami-based exiles, acting Attorney General Todd Blanche.
4: Today, we are announcing an indictment charging Raul Castro and several others with conspiracy to kill U.S. nationals.
2: Castro was Cuba's defense minister at the time. 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
8: 11%, that's the number Eversource is notifying utility regulators. They want to raise electric rates by AG William Tong, indicating he'll fight that request. The raise would be the company's first hike in rates since 2018. The 11% request, less than the 20 to 30% some analysts say they were expecting. Quick and sudden cool down hits us ahead of this long Memorial Day weekend after that hot stretch this week. Meanwhile, Hartford's finest say they're planning for two DUI checkpoints this weekend. John Bayback has more.
9: The first is set for Friday from 5 p.m. to 1 a.m. on Albany Avenue. The second will happen Saturday on New Britain Avenue. The operation part of an expanded campaign to get drivers under the influence off the roads.
8: I'm Jay Corwin.
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0: Zuvalos.
1: Zuvalos.
0: And that's filmmaker George Zuvalos. The film is Once a Week for Life. And it was made in Astoria. Tell me about the movie. This has been a long time coming. Tell me about the film Once a Week for Life, which I hear the first of an intended trilogy.
1: It started out as one film. We filmed it, the hub of it. It takes care and it takes place in Astoria, which was the hub of the Lucchese crime family.
0: Okay.
1: And it happens to have a guy that happens to be Greek American who was a Navy SEAL that was in Afghanistan and Iraq, and he comes back and he's PTSD'd and in a non cliche way. And we have uncelebrated drug and alcohol use and just a lot of emotional issues. It's about a guy who's tumbling through a merciless life while balancing on a razor's edge. And the mob wants him gone because he won't take bribes. And the cops want him gone because he's been on the job for 25 years. So,
0: Jeez. Yeah,
1: we filmed it in the story, but it could have been in a neighborhood near you. We also filmed some scenes up at the Cadillac Ranch, and my friend Steven Johnson is up in Connecticut. He did a lot of our music up in Van Cave Studios. And
0: yeah, I remember that.
1: Great collaboration.
0: Yeah, I remember that because you had a screening in Connecticut, too, at a very interesting theater at one point, and that's going back a ways. You've been running the gamut as far as screenings are concerned for the film, too, right?
1: We were up at we actually showed one of our first showings commercially was at the Riverview Cinema up in Southbury. It ran for 3 days. We were very kind to show our film. We had a really nice audience. We had the viewers enjoyed it. They sold tickets for that, and we had a Q&A. I brought Armin Garrow, who's a native Connecticut guy. He was in The Departed and The Sopranos. And I brought Dick Grant Tulane with us, another cast member who plays the protagonist. So I brought the antagonist and the protagonist, and Dick Grant plays a police captain in internal affairs. And we actually, our friends up at the Connecticut Film Commission, including Bob Dio and Ed Cohen, and there's so many, Ms. Andrulli, there's so many people up there that are supportive of our efforts to film, just to keep independent filmmakers and also the independent theaters going in the age of AI and heavy CGI. We're trying to replace, all but replace, actors.
0: Yeah.
1: So.
0: Yeah,
1: Connecticut is a great place to film.
0: Absolutely.
1: I love it.
0: And I must have come across as so lame to you because I was extended a wonderful invite the night before from I can't even remember who put me in touch with you in the first place, who connected us. A listener of the show, he watches my At the Movies segment, and he's like, I really want you to talk to this guy. Do you know who I mean off the top of your head, the guy who connected us?
1: Steven Johnson.
0: And he extended a real nice invitation. And I'm just I'm like, geez, the Riverview, never heard of it before. That's a haul from where I am. It's a little last minute. You know, once you lose that, George, the ability to, you know, spontaneity and do things last minute, it's like I'm at a tragic age of I need 3 days' notice. And I really regretted not attending it because I heard it was a great event, a great turnout and a lively Q&A.
1: The Q&A was as long as the film was.
0: I heard. Yeah, and I'm pissed.
1: I didn't want to leave until the people were done asking questions.
0: Yeah.
1: I'm a ham, so I talk into oblivion. You know, I'm very verbose.
0: Yeah. Well, you're and am I right, George? You play the former military man, the guy you just described. You're the protagonist, if you will, in the film Once a Week for Life, correct?
1: I am, and I marry unknowns like myself in an assembled ensemble cast that have been in over 200 Academy Award-winning, Primetime Emmy Award-winning films. And for an indie film, to get actors like myself, I mean, I've been on, you know, episodics and things. I'm a union actor. It's a union film. It's a SAG film, I should say.
0: Yeah.
1: And in order to get these kinds of actors, because you can't have these actors working a non-union film, we have a good marriage of up-and-coming performers. I don't know if I'm up-and-coming, but definitely some of the actors in my cast are, and younger actors that are acting really well with the actors that have been in all these films, like The Departed, Coda, The Shape of Water, you know, the Gangster and Vinyl. And it's just amazing. And yeah, I was the actor, I was the lead actor, but I wrote the thing and I directed it also. Then I narrated. Yeah. So it was a lot to do.
0: Yeah, sure. You know, it's interesting when it comes to this genre, too. And we're on with George Zouvelos. He's writer, director, star. The film is Once a Week for Life. And it's everywhere right now. You can watch it on Amazon Prime, Fandango at Home, Apple TV, YouTube. It seems like it's out everywhere, which, you know, just a great job, man. But it's funny about the genre, if you will, because there are some of our best actors, our guys. You look at their name recognition isn't necessarily there, but you're like, damn, that guy was in Goodfellas. He was in My Cousin Vinny. He was in Mickey Blue Eyes. There are guys who they make a living playing wise guys.
1: They do, and the funny thing, this is not a wise guy flick. It's not your quintessential cops and it's not your quintessential mob film. There's nothing cliche in the film.
0: Yeah,
1: because I cringe. You can't. It's almost an insult if you're going to try to recreate The Godfather or Goodfellas. So I think Godfather 1 and 2 are like the two best fundamental crime films ever made. But you could argue that.
0: Yeah.
1: But to make a Goodfellas would be an insult. And I know that a lot of filmmakers, they're romanticized by this thing. The idea is that the critics that have reviewed the film say Hollywood should take note. It's original storytelling that's not cliche, and it puts New York City in a bell jar. My kids tell me, Dad, you know, it didn't seem like any of your actors were acting. I mean, that was the biggest compliment anybody could ever pay someone. It's like, it didn't seem like they were acting. But underneath
0: that is
1: the film. The film really highlights real, you know, issues like PTSD for veterans, struggles and emotional abuse and domestic abuse. It's not peppered in there and it's not gratuitous. It's the basis for this guy's downfall. And it's told in a way where it's ingestible. Since it's an independent film, I don't have a corporate master. I'm a law enforcement guy. I was a paramedic for the fire department in New York City. I worked the streets for 25 years. I don't like nonsense. I'm a very say it as it is kind of person. And if you give us a shot to give us to watch it or even buy yourself a copy, it's just a film that I think people of our age, genre loving, will appreciate because it's old New York. People speak as they seem.
0: For what it's worth, as someone who does what I do, and I love film. I do my segment, like I said, my At the Movie segment. But, I mean, it's a world that I inhabit. Both my kids want to get in that world. They're studying film. One already graduated. I read a really interesting article just yesterday about how, because it's been a year, George, of movies are dying, movie theaters are going away, and the Cineplex is having its struggles. But I read a great article yesterday saying indie film is having a great time of it right now. And it would stand to reason that, sure, blockbusters and those huge salaries to come with doing the films, those are in danger. But the indie film is turning a profit. The one movie just this weekend made 17 times its budget because it was a small budget. And they're saying, yeah, indie films are just not just indie film is might what be. You know, be the last thing standing. But I guess micro cinemas, they're saying, too, are going to replace the actual cinema. And we have a micro cinema right up the street, not far from where I live. I got to cross the state line and get into Rhode Island. But it's a great little, you know, cinema. It's a micro cinema. It's a great experience, very intimate. You're still seeing the movie on a big screen. You're just in this micro cinema, and it's very cool. So it's an interesting time in the industry. And a movie like yours can really thrive. Part two's probably already shot, right?
1: Oh, it's going through the film festivals. It's been submitted for Toronto and all the leading film festivals. But on the point that you're saying, I went to Lee Strasberg Theater and Film Institute.
0: Oh, wow.
1: I went and graduated at the New York Film Academy. It doesn't make me a great filmmaker, and it definitely doesn't make me a great actor. What it did teach me is that I knew absolutely nothing about the business of acting and the business of filmmaking, and I'm starting a podcast, and I'm not going to plug it on this show.
0: Feel free. You can if you want to.
1: It's in the works, so I don't want to, you know, maybe in the future, once it gets going, I can have you on because you're someone who knows how to speak to, you know, your audience. And as an actor, you need to relate to your audience. And I was born and raised in a lower middle class family. We struggled growing up. I'm one of three brothers. was a Boy Scout in the local Greek Orthodox parish, went to the local volunteer ambulance corps. I didn't take the route to acting and filmmaking in the way other people do. When I went to acting school, I had 19, 20, 23-year-olds, right? And there's this 50-year-old guy in with these, like, you know, hey, pops, they were saying to me. And the professors would love me because I had the life experience, the emotional range. These kids, although some of them were tremendous, didn't. In fact, two of them are in my film. And because they have that exceptional something, that life experience will only make them better. But to be a filmmaker, an indie filmmaker, you must be able to, especially at my level, because I'm not at the Anora filmmaker level. I'm not at CODA. These are independent films that are low budget, that are both Academy Award winners, right? Yeah. They're amazing films.
0: Both of them, yeah.
1: But they're at the $5 and $7 million level.
0: Yeah.
1: The Anora spent $6 million to make it, I think, and $20 million to get all those Academy Awards in marketing. I'm not there.
0: Right.
1: Sean Baker is a tremendous actor, director, and he edits his own film. I have to depend on others to follow my editing instructions and do my coloring instructions because I don't have the patience for it. I'm a writer. I'm a director. I like to be behind the camera.
0: Yeah.
1: But you're absolutely right. People's attention spans are waning. But people still appreciate 40, 45 and over a film that tells a story. And I go by the Siskel and Ebert advice. If the film is a good film, if it made me forget about having to do a load of laundry or that I had to move my car for alternate side of the street parking, when I got lost in that filmmaker's world, it did its job. It entertained. And that's all I can hope to do.
0: Escape. Yeah, that's what it's all about, escape. I escape into that theater several times a week. There are a lot of people I've alienated. But I go to the movies alone a lot. I got to escape. I just did.
1: The last thing I want to see is a movie. I don't even turn on the news any longer. I'm shocked.
0: Yeah.
1: I'm just shocked. I feel like I'm in George Orwell's world. And, I open up the Bible instead.
0: Yeah.
1: mean to sound like I'm some tin hat wearing guy, but I'm looking for some faith.
0: Yeah.
1: Some hope, something to, you know, and the one phrase that always comes out and appears 365 times in the good book says, do not be afraid.
0: Yeah. Yeah.
1: And that's what I did. I had a vision. I put my whole life's work into it. It's self-funded, all at the hopes that like-minded individuals will give me a chance to look at our actors and my writing, because it was much more difficult to distribute it and put up the money than it is actually to make it. Making it was a joy.
0: Yeah.
1: It's been the joy of my life, the 3-year journey that it took to get these films together. And luckily, I was able to get a local New York distributor who didn't milk me, because people get screwed. Typically, independent filmmakers get less than 5% of what comes in the box office when it comes to streaming, et cetera. But I got a much better deal than that, and I capped costs, and I want to get my film on as many eyeballs. We're released in North America. The Canadians see us. On June 15th, we're being released in the United Kingdom, New Zealand, and Australia. And this morning at 3 a.m., I got the Spanish language track. We're going to be released in 20 Latin American Spanish-speaking countries. Our representatives coming back from Cannes, we'll see whether Germany bought it, France bought it. But every step costs money. Like, to do a Spanish language track is like $5,000. Do a German language track is $25,000.
0: Sure.
1: It's
0: wow.
1: Never ending.
0: Really? Yeah. Yeah.
1: And because at my level, I'm a first-time filmmaker, and they don't know, you know, they like the film. They don't know how people are going to react to it and how many eyeballs. That's why we come on to shows to promote the film, and I bring out my actors to shows.
0: Yeah.
1: Because unless people know that it's out there, they won't click on it to give you a shot. So the film is called Once a Week for Life, and, you know, it's we'll see. I mean, I'm also a New York City school teacher, right? I'm a substitute teacher. So what I do is when I'm filmmaking, if I'm not making it, I'm teaching kids K to 12.
0: I love it.
1: And all
0: you're
1: the,
0: a character.
1: And all the subjects. Well, anybody in New York City born and raised here is a character.
0: Yeah, that's true enough.
1: The idea is to write things down that you see, and then you can, you know.
0: Yeah.
1: Can you translate it to screen and have it resonate with your target audience? Because typically the Generation Alphas, the 18, 19-year-olds, won't even know what the hell we're talking about in the film.
0: Yeah, well, I know that the New Haveners that listen to this show, and I'm a born and raised New Havener, they'll be all about it. It's a true New York City story. It's shot 100% on location. Like you said, too, veteran actor seen in over 200 Academy Award and Primetime Emmy Award. Faces you will know and love. It's on Prime Video right now, iTunes.
1: The film is for the working class. Doesn't mean that the upper class can't watch it. I priced it at for the dirt under the nail kind of guy like me. It's $3.99, $4.99 to rent, and $12.99 to buy it. I suggest you buy it. And we have a very small time to monetize it. But Amazon Prime and Apple TV seem not to crush my colors, and it sounds the best.
0: That's interesting.
1: We gave the film at, very cool. at 4K, and I think 4K, I had it at 7.14 in Sony Atmos, and I think they're broadcasting it at 5.1, 2160. I don't know, something insulting, but it looks really good.
0: Yeah, I love that, George. I love the way you're talking. That's how my kid, when I go to see movies with my kids, we go every Thursday night. We have for 15 years now. I don't know. On the way home, we'll review the movie. Then they start talking aspect ratios. I don't know what they're doing. Just what you just said right there. Well, I like Apple. It doesn't crush my colors. When I was a kid, somebody, don't crush my colors, was like, it was slang for something. You got the film speak down.
1: I had the film speak down. My set designer was like, what do you want me to do with this place? You can smell the cop and the fireman dander. I go, yeah, it's 100 years old. I don't need you to set design. Just sit there and stay quiet because I want to make sure that these grease stains on the wall come out clear on my film.
0: I love it,
1: because
0: man.
1: Because you can't.
0: I got to watch
1: it. It's,
0: I've been sleeping on it. I
1: encourage
0: watch it.
1: Give us a shot. It's once a week for life.
0: I love it.
1: Give us a thumbs up.
0: I'll do a little clip on it, and I'll make sure I put it on my Facebook. I see you out there on my Facebook. You've been very supportive of the nonsense that I put on there.
1: I love your stuff. I love your stuff. You're my brand, the person. Trust me when I tell you.
0: So I'll make sure that that I do a once a week for life clip and give some love. In addition to posting this podcast, too, I encourage everyone to check out Once a Week for Life. It's George Zouvelos, New York's own. 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
1: Fox News, I'm Gianna Gelosi. President Trump says he's willing to give diplomacy more time with Iran, but warns the things could escalate quickly if they don't get the right deal.
2: Iran's foreign ministry says they are reviewing a new U.S. proposal. This comes as Pakistan's interior minister made a last-minute trip to the Iranian capital of Tehran for talks aimed at moving a possible agreement forward.
1: Fox's Trey Yang's federal prosecutors announcing charges against former Cuban President Raul Castro in the 1996 downing of civilian planes operated by Miami-based exiles, acting Attorney General Todd Blanche.
3: Today, we are announcing an indictment charging Raul Castro and several others with conspiracy to kill U.S. nationals.
1: Castro was Cuba's defense minister at the time. 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
7: Good morning. President Donald Trump delivers the keynote address to the U.S. Coast Guard Academy. That happened yesterday. He became the first president to deliver a second keynote address to the Academy and called it a, quote, true honor. Eversource is notifying utility regulators they want to raise electric rates by 11%. John Bayback reports.
8: The state attorney general, William Tong, says he'll fight that rate request. The raise would be the company's first hike in rates since 2018, and the 11% request is less than the 20-30% that some analysts were expecting. Tong says the rate hike is coming at a time when families are getting crushed by unaffordable energy costs.
7: And a 9-year-old girl recovers after being hit by a car near an elementary school in Waterbury yesterday. I'm Jay Corwin.
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18: In November, Queen's fourth album is a worldwide smash with the single Bohemian Rhapsody. It hits number one in the UK and number four in the US.

0: Fast forward to December, Bob Marley and the Wailers released their live album recorded at two concerts in London in July. And Paul Simon has a number one album with Still Crazy After All These Years. The album produces four top 10 hits.
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3: Turn you into a woman? We could take your weight loss so we could get... Sponsor this half hour on the project is The Landing of North Haven. I love my partnership with The Landing of North Haven. Love hearing from people who not just have gone and checked it out, but are happy that they got there. Just last week at Steve Zions' annual golfing fundraiser, I ran into an old coworker who... so many years have passed prior to my partnership with The Landing of North Haven. I don't even think she knew there was a connection. And her mom is there now and thriving. And I love hearing that. So I actually played no role in that one. But it's really gratifying to hear, hey, you know, I heard about The Landing of North Haven on your show and from you. Checked it out, and my mom is there now, my dad is there now. I'm sad to have found out that the woman that I always referenced these last couple of years at The Landing of North Haven, one of the times that I was touring, the place, hanging out there, having a bite to eat and checking it out and having some fun. I keep talking about wanting to have like a movie night there because there's a beautiful movie theater right on the premises. 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And I ran into a woman who introduced herself to me, and she said that she had gone to high school with my mother, which is wild, man. 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You don't keep expecting to run into people who have history with them, but it happens. And I found out that she has passed since. 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
3: You know, it's interesting to go from talking about the Landing of North Haven and certain levels of care for loved ones and the difficult part, like the woman who told me that her mom was there now. That was after a good stretch of time, true story, where she had her mom move in. I think it's Alzheimer's there, too. Maybe dementia. You know, I tend to sometimes, and there are distinctions, obviously, between the two, goes without saying. But sometimes, you know, when people tell you, you can't remember which one it is, and she's like, I thought I could do it. I wanted to do it, and it became too much for me. And it can. She goes, it wasn't necessarily great for our relationship, but I did my best. She was like disappointed in herself. And now her, you know, mom's at the Landing of North Haven and everything is great. And she's getting the care that she needs. You know, we want to keep our loved ones close to us and come through for them the way they came through for us when we were little. But, you know, a kid with a loaded diaper, who's screaming his head off is decidedly different than a very fragile, considerably older person who doesn't know who you are and can be violent with you. And like I said, the segue is undeniable.
4: Accused of murdering his own sister last week, was arraigned at New Haven Superior Court today. News 8's Kiara Smith is breaking down the court documents detailing what happened.
5: Tonight, new details in the arrest warrant for 56-year-old Sean McCormack, showing he was the caretaker for his sister, 69-year-old Donna Caponera, before she was killed. The warrant says family members told investigators that Caponera was diagnosed with Alzheimer's and would frequently become angry and hit McCormack. He said he had become burnt out. Police arrived at their East Haven home around 5:30 on Friday. They say McCormack appeared to be heavily intoxicated with cuts on his arm. Shortly after, they found Caponera with a cell phone cord tightly wrapped around her neck with a knife nearby. Investigators say they also found handwritten notes that appear to say, quote, "This is what Alzheimer's will do to you." This morning, the judge kept his bond at $2 million after a recommendation to lower it to $1 million.
6: He does indicate to our office there may be some underlying substance and mental health, Your Honor. I do not see any pending cases, do not see any Connecticut convictions or out-of-state convictions, Your Honor.
5: Today's court documents also revealing where McCormack said, quote, "You know what I did. I killed her. I'm admitting it. Is that enough for a confession?" Now this case is being transferred to the New Haven County Courthouse on June 3rd.
3: Okay, so I went to grade school with the guy. I went to, so hearing them say, yeah, there's nothing here, we're looking, no previous arrest. No, the guy I grew up with. We had one mutual acquaintance, he passed a few years ago, one of my best friends, just a wonderful human being. He was our connection to each other. And, Sean needs to be watched very closely here because the how he must be feeling about himself right now. And he tried, I've heard from people about both him and his sister, who people adored her. She was 69 years old in the throes of Alzheimer's. I mean, leaving a note behind like, this is what Alzheimer's does to you. Chilling, man. I know a guy I grew up with, even went to college with, who living on the street. He's like, I was watching all of that unfold. You know, he was doing his best, took her in. And then you could see the days that it was getting challenging and it was getting loud. And you heard them say right there, she could get very violent with him. You know, there's a, who are you? Get your hands. It's so much to take on. It's such a sad thing just all the way around because you start with the best of intentions and probably looking for other family members. Like, hey, but family members can scatter. They tend to scatter when the caregiving begins. Just reality. And we've all been through it in our different ways. You know, for me, it's two parents with cancer, and it's looking around, oh, all right, so you're not going to do, like, anything. And, you know, but neither of them ever, you know, it's cancer's a different beast. Got violent, didn't know who the hell you were, and he hates himself right now. I've no doubt. And the story. So he called 911 from his quiet street in East Haven. Just trying to illustrate the point of, you know, the suburbs, the quiet streets, and you have no idea what's going on in the house. It's good, bad, ugly, real ugly, prisoners, and the infirmed. Like, you have no idea. I have no idea. We all love to post on the, you're out today, you have no idea what people are going through. Be kind. We love to post that, but we don't really live by that. And in any way, shape, or form. You know, maybe that guy, Jim, who left the shopping cart, didn't bring it all the way back to its little shack. He's got a lot going on. Leave him alone. Be kind. Now, you're still going to defend that guy? Everybody's with you.
7: Put your card back.
3: Nobody's with me on that one. And I do it. I bring it back. I don't know why I'm defending so in such defense of those who don't. Look, he called 911. 38 seconds of silence. You know, things escalated. Mind lost. Wicks end. Police called back. He answered. You know, they heard the click. Didn't say anything. More silence. They called back again. No response. Got to the house. Dinner time. 5:30 at night. Side doors wide open. And they find him sitting on the floor. Cigarette stubs out. Just smoking cigarettes. A small kitchen knife. But he was the one bleeding from the inside of his arm. For whatever that's worth.

0: even that's hard. You know, if I were to, two doors down, I got a neighbor. You know, I had a neighbor I visited all the time. I'd bring the kids over my first house in New Haven. And as he slipped away and got away, his mind never went anywhere, though. Sharp as a tack. You know, some people get lucky that way. But his falls became increasing and scarier. Started getting scared. Yeah, so even the neighbors start to drift away. It takes that village again. And, you know, that village is hard to come by nowadays. They even say both brother and sister, their faces showed signs of trauma. They obviously got into it. She, however, had a cell phone charging cord wrapped around her neck. That's how ugly it got. That's how much the tempers flared. Yeah. I know it, man. I know it. And a rage. Well, depending upon how strong you are, how frail they are. And if you're in the midst of that rage for long enough, Jim, you know, you could say 2 minutes. 2 minutes is a long time, though, to stay in that rage. And that frustration. But if you're living in it 24/7, scary stuff, man. But don't worry. We'll get to Alzheimer's. Right now, you could lose weight real easy. We got the little jabs for you, the little over-the-counter pills. Jim, if by the end of the week you want to be a woman, we can take care of that. We could turn you into a woman. We could take your weight loss, or we could give you the lips you want and the breasts you want, get rid of that pesky penis. But as far as cancer and Alzheimer's and Parkinson's, we're getting there. The common cold, we're getting there. Our priorities are for you know what, and Big Pharma only comes through for the nonsense.
1: A little rainy at times this morning. Hi, everybody. I'm News 8 Chief Meteorologist Gil Simmons, and a whole lot cooler today. 60s to about 70 for the afternoon. Morning light rain giving way to dry weather for the afternoon. Brighter, cooler tomorrow. 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

1972, Don McLean goes to number one with the single and album American Pie. Paul Simon's solo debut gives him a top 10 hit, Mother and Child Reunion. Fast forward to March, where Neil Young has a number one album and a number one single with Heart of Gold. And Deep Purple released their quintessential album Machine Head, which goes to number one in the UK, number seven in the US, and features the classic hit Smoke on the Water.

U.S. number one hit with a cover of Bruce Springsteen's song Blinded by the Light. In March, Foreigner released their debut album that goes to number 4 in the U.S., driven by two top 10 singles, Cold as Ice and Feels Like the First Time.

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2: What's happening, fellow sports fans? It's Andy West. Let's take a look back at this week in sports history. We start off in 1901. The Cleveland Blues, later known as the Indians and now the Guardians, score 9 runs with bases empty and 2 outs in the 9th inning to beat the Washington Senators 14-13. This week in 1933, Joe Sewell of the New York Yankees struck out for the first time since the start of the season during a 3-0 win over Cleveland. Sewell would strike out only 3 more times in 524 at-bats. Jumping ahead, this week in the year 2000, for the first time in baseball history, there were 6 grand slams in a single day. Anaheim's Garrett Anderson hit the record breaker. The others, JT Snow of San Francisco, Brian Hunter of Philadelphia, Jason Giambi of Oakland, and LA's Adrian Beltre and Sean Green connected with bases loaded. The old mark of 5 was set the year before.
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2: This week in 2002, LA Dodgers slugger Sean Green became the 14th player in Major League Baseball history to homer 4 times in a game and set a big league record with 19 total bases. He went 6-for-6, scoring 6 times with 7 RBIs in a 16-3 rout of Milwaukee. And this week in 2017, NFL owners cut the overtime period from 15 minutes to 10 during the regular season and would also loosen the rules for celebrating after touchdowns.
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8: So you think I'm a loser just because I have a stinking job that I hate? 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A whole city that curses the day I was born? Every morning when I wake up, I know it's not going to get any better until I go back to sleep again. But I'm not a loser, because despite it all, me and every other guy who will never be what he wanted to be are still out there being what we don't want to be 40 hours a week for life.
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9: I know how I feel about this one.

0: Now it reminds me of Guardians of the Galaxy 3 because they use it so effectively in one of their trailers. You know, tonight I think I'm going to see the movie of the summer. And it's going to surprise many of you. But I believe that the movie of the summer is going to be The Mandalorian and Grogu. It's the most excited I've been for a Star Wars movie since The Empire Strikes Back. And I was excited for a lot of them. Not so much The Phantom Menace. I didn't get caught up in the swell there. I wasn't dying for the prequels because I needed, you know, my Luke Skywalker, my Han Solo. I needed, you know, then those came around. I was excited for them. I was excited for that Solo, Han Solo movie that everybody seems to hate. But this, Mandalorian and Grogu, I am as fired up as I was for The Empire. That's just the reality. Oddly enough, I'm also very excited about the He-Man movie, and I never even watched that cartoon. I don't know why that trailer's affecting me. Yeah,
1: I'm that sure was my fate. That was my fate.
0: For the power. I mean, I used to make fun of it. I don't know why the trailers were. It's a very nostalgic time. I think you could chalk a lot of it up to that. So hey, we mentioned earlier this morning that my man, State Rep Al Paolillo Jr., he handily secured the Democratic Party's nomination to represent, along with Gary Time Limits Winfield, State Senator Gary Winfield, to represent West and East Side State Senate districts, respectively. So Winfield on the West, Paolillo on the East. After back-to-back conventions, they ran uncontested. They even say here the two veteran New Haven politicians ran uncontested. Paolillo, I got to give it up. But I mean, I have personal, I know him personally, or friends beforehand. I know his dad. I love his dad. Great guy. But I'll just say, like, he's. I don't even want to say a straight shooter because he doesn't shoot. Just an easygoing guy. Never comes across as an agenda. Just wants the best for his neighborhood. He doesn't even like that I'm talking about him. He'll never come on the show. No, never wants attention. Very faith-oriented. He's a church-going guy. I hesitate to call him a veteran politician because, you know, he's just a guy that does right by his constituents when they come to him, when they need things. He never seems to have something he's working on for his own ulterior motives, this and that. Winfield's just always in, you know, he's a running buddy of all the numbskulls who have run this state into the ground. And he ran right alongside them. A meager regulators. Saddle up. I know everybody always says it's, what is it, mount up? I remember saddle up. And I'm just going to keep saying saddle up. Regulators! They say Winfield is seeking his seventh two-term representing New Haven's West Side. This is a guy who lives in a home where a drive-by took place. They shot out the windows of his house, and him and his kids, his small children, had to drop to the floor, and yet still stands by that crime is all good and no changes. It moved from that house, far as I know. Paolillo, for those of you who need the refresher course, he wants to. He's looking to fill, and probably will, the seat vacated by Martin Looney, who after 46 years in public service has decided at the age of 133 to no longer, to not seek re-election. Paolillo can bridge a divide, assist in bridging a divide. Winfield should go with Looney.
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3: Fox News, I'm Therese Crowley. President Trump says he has time if Iran has the right answers to the latest U.S. peace proposal.
4: Iran's foreign ministry says they are reviewing a new U.S. proposal. This comes as Pakistan's interior minister made a last-minute trip to the Iranian capital of Tehran for talks aimed at moving a possible agreement forward.
3: Fox's Trey Yingston, Tel Aviv. Otherwise, President Trump has warned U.S. forces are loaded for new military strikes quickly if he doesn't get the right answers. A new Fox News poll finds half of voters report rising gas prices are a major problem for them. Senior Ditch Day in the short town of Long Branch, New Jersey, triggered a teen takeover at the Pier Village Boardwalk. Jumping on cars and brawling, 140 police responded, a half dozen arrests. A local says it looked like a bomb went off at the Starbucks. 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

0: position because you don't want to be competing against the U.S. government's interests there. Like, it's just not a situation where you can fundamentally win. They have unlimited coffers, and I do not.
1: Right.
0: And so these are the questions that you get into on these kinds of things. And it's not to say, hey, I don't want the U.S. government trying to encourage innovation in certain areas. But it is to say, when you start talking about taking equity stakes in publicly traded companies that, you know, are not necessarily, like, IBM, let's be honest, maybe they end up solving quantum computing, maybe they don't. They've kind of been a joke for the last 15 years.
1: Yeah.
0: So it's kind of like, okay, why are they getting $1 billion here?
1: I mean, not a dissimilar argument from Intel.
0: When's the last time we talked about IBM?
1: Right.
0: I think the last time we did, it was one of the last couple earnings seasons where we were making fun of them for basically having gone nowhere for a while.
1: Like, the counter argument would be you're in a direct competition with China, who very much embraces the public-private investment partnership.
0: So let's model ourselves after China?
1: Yeah, I think it's...
0: I'm a hard no.
1: Yeah, I'm with you. I don't think it's a compelling argument, but I think it is an argument that some would lay out. And I would look at that model and say, I can't say that it's been a defining success over there. So, I'm with you. I don't think it's a good idea. I think there's some roles that government can play, such as ensuring the technology on quantum computing and other critical technologies that are developed here stay here from an IP standpoint. And I just think there's better ways to do that than taking an equity stake in the companies themselves.
0: There are places where stuff like this can make sense. And we were talking about the stuff like, you know, rare earth materials where, hey, the investment from the private sector doesn't make sense because, the dollars just don't work.
1: But even there, you don't need an equity stake.
0: You don't.
1: Like, you can just say, hey, the U.S. government is going to be a buyer of this product at this price if it's managed domestically, and you still don't need to go in there and own the company permanently.
0: It's true. It's a real question as to whether or not you want the U.S. government owning significant
1: states. It's like with anything else we talk about. When we talk about the expansion of government, you cannot just sit here and say, well, yeah, but I trust President Trump.
0: Right. Like,
1: he's not going to sell it all and take the shares personally when he leaves office. Like, no, that's not how this works.
0: Well, and the other piece is, okay, if you're, again, just like play out the string, and I'm not saying like anything. If you're okay with this because there's a certain president in the White House, but then a different one comes in, would you still feel the same way?
1: Yeah.
0: You know, if you've got President Newsom in 2 years,
1: right,
0: are you like, yep, I trust that deal-making? If you've got, you know, President AOC in 2 years, are you like, yep, I trust that deal-making? You got to look at it from the broader perspective of overall governance and not, well, they can do this now because I trust them. And it's generally why I get to a place where I'm like, okay, like, picture like the person who you think is least qualified in the role, and what powers would you want to grant them?
1: Right.
0: You know, like, it's just a case of, in general, you don't want any one person to have the ability to make these kinds of decisions, because eventually you're going to run into someone who makes bad ones. And this is why having those responsibilities and powers delegated to, you know, consensus through things like Congress tend to make more sense. Or we can just not take, you know, public stakes in
1: capital
0: public
1: markets.
0: Companies. Yeah, or capital markets where you can allocate capital efficiently. And if the idea is not investable, then it gets destroyed. Let's take a quick break. When we come back, well, we got hour two. Luke Cowell from Sherwood News is going to join us. We'll talk in Walmart, TSA, and a whole lot more.
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3: 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She's a maniac, maniac on the
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13: News. I'm Chris Foster. As President Trump waits for Iran's response to a peace proposal, there's a report he may not like the answer to his demand to hand over uranium.
14: Reuters says Iran's Supreme Leader Ayatollah Mojtaba Khamenei has issued a directive that the near weapons-grade material must stay inside the country. The United States has been pushing for the uranium to be confiscated, with Israel's prime minister vowing to continue to fight until that happens.
13: Fox's Jonathan Savage. A former federal prosecutor in Florida is accused of stealing a copy of a sealed report on the drop case about President Trump taking classified documents from the White House.
15: 62-year-old Carmen Mercedes Leinberger of Port St. Lucie, Florida, a former assistant U.S. attorney, is accused of altering file names of documents related to the special counsel's case and sending them to her own personal email account.
13: Fox's Evan Brown. 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
12: Here are the top Coldplay songs that you've thumbed up. Number 3, Viva La Vida.

Ringo Starr continues his solo success with a number two album and three top 10 hits, including two number ones, Photograph and You're 16. Meanwhile, John Lennon releases his fourth solo album, Mind Games, which goes to number nine in the U.S.

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2: 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And TV sitcom The Partridge Family generates a number one hit with I Think I Love You, with vocals by newly minted teen idol David Cassidy.

0: Clapton forms Derek and the Dominoes and releases an album including guest appearances by Dwayne Allman. The single Layla goes top 10 in the U.S. and the U.K.
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0: Welcome back in, Clay Travis, Buck Sexton Show. President Trump talking in the White House. We are running on that, and we will have you all of the latest that he has said there. Couple of different updates that I think are significant, Buck. South Carolina redistricting. The South Carolina State House has voted yes. A Senate subcommittee has as well. It's now on to the Senate. That would eliminate James Clyburn's seat, would make all of South Carolina red as the fallout of the racial gerrymander case continues. Buck, it looks like Tennessee has done it. It looks like Alabama, South Carolina, Louisiana are all now going to be adding at least one House seat for the Republican Party. That is worth following, the battle in South Carolina going on right now. As the fallout is continuing from that major Supreme Court decision.
1: Absolutely.
0: And I think it may actually end up, I think there's an undervaluation right now of Republicans maintaining control in the House. Because if you start looking at this map, there's not that many seats they would have to win that are so-called toss-up states now.
1: It's very important. It would be a huge benefit, not just the Trump administration, I really truly believe, for the country, to have a unified GOP control for the last 2 years of Trump. I think we could see some, you know, very good things happen. And the alternative is you're going to get into a lot of gridlock stuff, and it's going to get messy. 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
3: I'm Therese Crowley. President Trump speaking at the White House on Iran, which may have a response to the latest U.S. peace proposal.
4: No formal peace plan announced just yet, but there still is a lot of cautious optimism here in the Gulf. Yes, the Strait of Hormuz remains mostly closed off, but there hasn't been any sort of major escalations between the U.S. and Iran.
3: Fox's Jeff Paul in Dubai. President Trump said Iran, if it doesn't have the right answers, U.S. forces are loaded to strike quickly. Gulf states working to make the Strait of Hormuz obsolete. UAE says its pipeline bypass is 50% complete. A new Fox News poll finds half of voters report rising gas prices are a major problem for them. $4.56 a gallon today for the Memorial Day getaway. And the Democratic National Committee under pressure released its autopsy on how Kamala Harris lost the 2024 election. 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
13: This week in 1844, in a demonstration witnessed by members of Congress, American inventor Samuel F.B. Morse dispatches a telegraph message from the U.S. Capitol to Alfred Vail at a rail station in Baltimore, Maryland. The message was telegraphed back to the Capitol a moment later by Vail. Morse, an accomplished painter, learned of a French inventor's idea of an electric telegraph in 1832 and then spent the next 12 years attempting to perfect a working instrument. During this period, he composed the Morse code, a set of signals that could represent language and telegraph messages. This week in 1927, American pilot Charles A. Lindbergh landed an airfield in Paris, successfully completing the first solo nonstop transatlantic flight and the first ever nonstop flight between New York and Paris. Jumping ahead, this week in 1999, soap star Susan Lucci wins her first Emmy after 19 nominations. The award was Lucci's first win in 19 straight years of being nominated in the Best Actress category for her portrayal of Erica Kane on ABC's All My Children. And this week in 2007, Fox's long-running animated series The Simpsons airs its 400th episode. The Simpsons debuted on Fox in December of 1989 with a special Christmas episode. It was the first animated primetime sitcom since The Flintstones in the 60s. The show became the longest-running sitcom ever in 2005 and currently has over 800 episodes.
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1: I'm Chris Foster. The Democratic National Committee releases its report on what went wrong in 2024 when Vice President Kamala Harris lost the election to President Trump.
2: One of its arguments is that Democrats lost connection with working class Americans, focusing too much on anti-Trump messaging instead of coming up with a strong economic message that would resonate with voters in the South, Midwest, and rural America. It states Democrats need to do more to meet voters where they're getting their content, like social media.
1: Fox's Madeline Rivera. Secretary of State Marco Rubio says he hopes Pakistani negotiators' visit to Iran today helps advance the latest peace proposal.
3: If we can get a good deal done, that would be great. I'm not here to tell you that it's going to happen for sure, but I'm here to tell you that we're going to do everything we can to see if we can get one. But if we can't get a good deal, the president's been clear. He has other options.
1: America's listening to Fox News.
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8: A little rainy at times this morning. Hi, everybody. I'm News 8 Chief Meteorologist Gil Simmons, and a whole lot cooler today. 60s to about 70 for the afternoon. Morning light rain giving way to dry weather for the afternoon. Brighter, cooler tomorrow. Get an update on the News 8 app. Have a great day.
9: All five of Connecticut's Democratic House members are voting for an affordable housing bill. It's the second time the House voted on the 21st Century Road to Housing Act. It's aimed at boosting the support. Supply of housing. Officials in Connecticut say the supply of affordable housing is up by nearly 17% from 2011 to last year. Eversource is notifying utility regulators. That happened yesterday. They want to raise electric rates by 11%. AG William Tong indicating he'll fight the request. The raise would be the company's first hike in rates since 2018. A 9-year-old girl recovers from what's called minor injuries after being hit by a car. This was near the BW Tinker Elementary School in Waterbury yesterday. The driver stayed at the scene, no word of charges.

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0: Welcome back in, Clay Travis, Buck Sexton Show. We are going to get to some of the feedback coming in on that Minnesota fraud event that is being discussed right now with all the charges that are being brought in Minnesota. That's going on. And we'll also dive into some of what Ryan Gerdusky told us as it pertains to that overall Democrat autopsy. And more, all of that coming your way here shortly. But I want to tell you, if you want to make a huge difference in a country that could use your help right now, the International Fellowship of Christians and Jews, they're a nonprofit organization based here in the United States that's built a bridge of support between Christians and the Jewish population in need. They are building bomb shelters. They are providing security for so many different people in Israel, including safer hospitals. Their efforts all follow the brutal Hamas attacks on Israeli communities. For over 40 years, the IFCJ has been a resource the Israeli people have been able to rely on. I've seen the work they do. I've been to the food banks. I've been to the hospitals. I have seen the bomb shelters. Everything that they do makes a difference for so many innocent people in the Holy Land. You can visit this website to help. PrayIFCJ.org. That's PrayIFCJ.org. One more time, PrayIFCJ.org.
1: Speaking truth and having fun. Clay Travis and Buck Sexton.
2: Chris Foster, the Democratic National Committee, releases its report on what went wrong in 2024 when Vice President Kamala Harris lost the election to President Trump.
3: One of its arguments is that Democrats lost connection with working class Americans, focusing too much on anti-Trump messaging instead of coming up with a strong economic message that would resonate with voters in the South, Midwest, and rural America. It states Democrats need to do more to meet voters where they're getting their content, like social media.
2: Fox's Madeline Rivera. Secretary of State Marco Rubio says he hopes Pakistani negotiators' visit to Iran today helps advance the latest peace proposal.
4: If we can get a good deal done, that would be great. I'm not here to tell you that it's going to happen for sure, but I'm here to tell you that we're going to do everything we can to see if we can get one. But if we can't get a good deal, the president's been clear. He has other options.
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7: 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Heroes like United States Army Specialist Anthony Vargas. 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

More from the summer of 72, Curtis Mayfield is back on the charts with a soundtrack for the film Superfly. The album yields two top 10 hits with Freddy's Dead and the title track. And former Zombies keyboardist Rod Argent has a hit album and a number 5 single in the US and the UK with

Mary Chapin's performance of the song Taxi on The Tonight Show two nights in a row leads to a hit. And struggling UK band Mott the Hoople will get help from fan David Bowie, who produces their album and writes them a hit, All the Young Dudes, which peaks at number 3 in the UK and in the top 40 in the States.

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2: 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We could focus on John Cusack's Lloyd Dobler rap or the obvious choice, Peter Gabriel's In Your Eyes.
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0: Welcome back. Whoa, that was quick. Welcome back in here to Clay and Buck. Clay, they are really going after some of these fraudsters. We've got an update on that for everybody to hear in a moment that I think people should. You'll be surprised, actually, at some of these. Well, this one in particular, this prison sentence, but also, Clay, your favorite sports analyst, Sonny Hostin, has backed NAAC calls for black athletes to boycott public universities over congressional redistricting.
1: Is there a video of that? Is there a video of that?
0: We have a
1: send
0: clip.
1: That We're to me.
0: Clay is dialed in, folks. He is dialed in.
1: Ladies on The View having a super stupid take relating to SEC sports is like they stepped right into my Thunderdome. So I haven't even seen
0: this dragon.
1: Yet.
0: Yeah, poke the dragon. We will come back here in a moment. Stay with us, everybody.
2: Speaking truth and having fun. Clay Travis and Buck Sexton.
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11: News. I'm Therese Crowley. Memorial Day blast off. Biggest crush on the roads today, tomorrow, and Monday afternoon. AAA finds the price of gas at $4.56 a gallon, 56 cents more than a month ago. Half of voters say that's a major problem. The Fox News poll finds only 30% of voters approve of the Trump economy. So he's taking on high grocery prices today, rolling back expensive Biden regulations on refrigerants, saving grocers billions in new coolers that didn't keep food as cold.
12: Thanks thanks to today's reforms, the American people have lower grocery prices, cheaper transportation of goods, lower cost of air conditioning, at no detriment at all to our country. Zero. Including environmental detriment.
11: On Iran, the president says U.S. military forces are ready to go if Iran doesn't have the right answer on a peace deal. 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
17: A little rainy at times this morning. 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I'm News 8 Chief Meteorologist Gil Simmons, and a whole lot cooler today. 60s to about 70 for the afternoon. Morning light rain giving way to dry weather for the afternoon. Brighter, cooler tomorrow. 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
18: All five of Connecticut's Democratic House members are voting for an affordable housing bill. The second time the House voted on the 21st Century ROAD Housing Act, and it's aimed at boosting the supply of housing. Officials in Connecticut say the supply of affordable housing is up by nearly 17% from 2011 to last year. Eversource is notifying utility regulators. That happened yesterday. They want to raise electric rates by 11%. AG William Tong indicating he'll fight the request. The raise would be the company's first hike in rates since 2018. A 9-year-old girl recovers from what's called minor injuries after being hit by a car. This was near the BW Tinker Elementary School in Waterbury yesterday. The driver stayed at the scene. No word of charges. I'm Jay Corwin.
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21: Former Patriots coach Bill Belichick told Fox News' Sean Hannity that Tom Brady leaving the team in 2020 was the right move for the quarterback to make. The Sox are back at home after they finished a sweep in Kansas City. They're off today, then they'll open a weekend series against Minnesota. And UConn's part of talks to create a blue blood packed college basketball event called the Diamond Cup starting next year. I'm Scott Davidson.
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0: Welcome back in, Clay Travis, Buck Sexton Show. All right, Sonny Hostin, biggest moron on The View, which I'm going to be honest with you, is a tough, diabolical battleground to determine. She wants black athletes to not go to Southeastern Conference schools because of racial gerrymandering being ended by the Supreme Court. Listen.
1: I think that there has to be strategy. I mean, you know, athletes have been involved in protests and politics for a long time.
2: Yeah.
1: Remember the Olympics, and you had Carlos, and you had Muhammad Ali. But these were athletes that were established already.
2: Mm-hmm.
1: These college athletes stand to get a free education. They stand to make money because of the NIL now. And so I think it is asking a lot. But I think it's economic damage and economic harm has long time been a very effective tool in the civil rights movement.
0: All right, so Buck, this is an argument. The NAACP is asking for black athletes to not go to SEC schools over this racial gerrymandering redistricting decision from the Supreme Court. This is bonkers, even by bonkers status. First of all, race does not determine whether somebody is good or bad at their job. With that in mind, Tim Scott is one of the senators from South Carolina. Byron Donalds, I believe, is going to be elected governor of your home state now, of Florida. That's pretty significant in the SEC. I mean, the state of Florida's governor is probably one of the top 15 or 20 most important jobs, I would imagine, almost in the country right now. I want to tell you, if you're in the middle of unfortunate tornado season, which a lot of us are.
3: Fox News, I'm Therese Crowley. Memorial Day blast off. Biggest crush on the roads today, tomorrow, and Monday afternoon. AAA finds the price of gas at $4.56 a gallon, 56 cents more than a month ago. Half of voters say that's a major problem. The Fox News poll finds only 30% of voters approve of the Trump economy. So he's taking on high grocery prices today, rolling back expensive Biden regulations on refrigerants, saving grocers billions in new coolers that didn't keep food as cold.
4: Thanks to today's reforms, the American people have lower grocery prices, cheaper transportation of goods, a lower cost of air conditioning, at no detriment at all to our country. Zero. Including environmental detriment.
3: On Iran, the president says U.S. military forces are ready to go if Iran doesn't have the right answer on a peace deal. 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

0: Fast forward to December, Bob Marley and the Wailers released their live album recorded at two concerts in London in July. And Paul Simon has a number one album with Still Crazy After All These Years. The album produces four top 10 hits.
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1: Like to thank Vinateca Di Monica in the North End, 143 Richmond Street, for bringing in a great, great spread for the for Tuesday and Wednesday both. It was just fantastic food. The VIPs loved it. Everything is really fantastic. Yesterday it was chicken parm. The day before it was lasagna. The great mozzarella. And tomatoes and salads, and the bread is fantastic. If you're looking for a great place to go in the North End, go to Monica's, and it's just right there they have several stores, but Vinateca Di Monica is the great place. And thank you so much to Veronica for George's daughter, George Mendoza's daughter, for bringing in the stuff. It's just so great, and the VIPs love it so much. Hey, thanks. Thank you again, all of the Mendozas, but especially Veronica, for driving out here. It's great. And the brunch, the Sunday brunch, is fantastic as well. 844-500-4242. 508 says, as a kid, every June, I'd get a pair of defect Randy boat shoes for the summer. What was the last time you saw any ad for defect shoes? They you don't see it anymore. I'm sure they're still around, but I don't think they sell them, you know? In the 60s, I used to get them at that place on Commercial Street in Portland for $3. My uncle would buy them. He knew the guy that... That was a good deal even in the 60s, $3 for a pair of Weejuns. Those are the original penny loafers, you know? Not as good a shoe because they were defects, but I had the same shoes all the rich kids were wearing. Even though... I was a townie. A dago, they called me. 844-500-4242. Just remember, 3-hour dishwasher, energy efficient. Yeah, don't remind me, okay? And they also talk and they whistle and all that stuff. And somebody says, why don't you just make a manual? I have enough time with the automatic part of them, you know? I can't deal. It's like being at a spaceship as far as I'm concerned. I don't need that. I just want to turn on the thing and hit the button, turn on 60 minutes or an hour and a half and hit the button and then come back 20 minutes later and everything will be dry.
2: Yeah,
1: all I want.
2: We don't have gas lines on my street. So the house we moved in, has an electric stove and it was pretty much brand new. The last people sort of bought it before they put the house up for the market.
1: Yeah.
2: I'm not going to name the brand, but it's a specific brand that needs a specific type of technician. And there's only a few people who serve that brand. So it costs extra to service that. And it's just, we had to go through like 3 hoops to try and get this thing fixed.
1: Yeah.
2: It's terrible.
1: Yeah. I mean, just deregulate everything. I think Trump said that now he has a hard and fast rule. For every new regulation that any of his bureaucrats, any of his cabinet secretaries impose, they have to get rid of 10. That seems about right. Maybe it should be more like 50. You get rid of 50 when you put in one. Mike, you're next with Howie Carr. Go ahead, Mike.
3: Howie, let me see if I got this right. I'm confused. Did the UN admit that settled science isn't settled science anymore?
1: It's only settled when it's going their way, Mike. You know that. You know, and the polling indicates it's not too settled, so they're just going to back off for a while. They'll come back with it again at some point down the road.
3: And just how much money do you think they made off the settled science? You know,
1: I know what I know it's, you know, how about this? Why don't they just come out and say, if you pay higher taxes, it will save the planet. And they don't want you to even think about it, but that's what it boils down to, right? They want you to pay higher taxes.
3: Now, Howie, I want you to think about New York City for a minute. Okay. In the restaurants that are there.
1: Yeah.
3: Alone.
1: Yeah.
3: And I want you to think about them running on electric.
1: Right.
3: Stoves.
1: Oh, especially the Chinese restaurants with the woks.
3: Oh yeah,
1: Mike.
3: Yeah.
1: How do you run a wok on an electric stove? I mean, I know that, right?
3: There'll be a Chinese revolution.
1: Are you kidding me? What? whatever you like, they got something, they got a plan to screw it up. That's the Democrat overall master plan. I'm Howie Carr. 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
8: Fox News, I'm Carmen Roberts. President Trump postpones an executive order on artificial intelligence.
9: We're leading China, we're leading everybody, and I don't want to do anything that's going to get in the way of that lead.
8: And that order would have given the government more oversight over the AI industry. The Justice Department announces charges against 15 accused fraudsters in Minnesota.
10: They include the highest loss amount ever charged in a Medicaid case in Minnesota. And the largest autism fraud scheme ever charged by the Department of Justice.
8: Assistant Attorney General Colin McDonald, the DOJ says the $90 million bust involves schemes to bilk taxpayers for bogus health care services. And millions of Americans hit the highways. AAA estimates a record 39 million people will drive at least 50 miles Memorial Weekend. 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
12: An East Haven man is accused in the murder of his sister. 56-year-old Sean McCormick was the legal caretaker of Donna Caponera, who suffered from Alzheimer's disease. Caponera was found dead in her home on Friday. She was 69. McCormick, who in recent months had indicated difficulty in caring for Caponera, had attempted to take his own life. He's being held on $2 million bond. Eversource is notifying utility regulators they want to raise electric rates by 11%. Here's John Bayback.
13: The state attorney general, William Tong, says he'll fight that rate request. The raise would be the company's first hike in rates since 2018, and the 11% request is less than the 20 to 30% that some analysts were expecting. Tong says the rate hike is coming at a time when families are getting crushed by unaffordable energy costs.
12: He's John Bayback, and I'm Tori Gates.
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15: 84 eastbound. We have an accident as you're coming in right around exit 48. Right in center lanes are out. I'm staring right at it. Big backup right behind it. Westbound, you're filling in through the Bulkley Bridge. 91 southbound, slowing exit 3432. Route 44, Albany Avenue, out of downtown. Pretty heavy out to Bloomfield Ave. And you have that big backup North Main Street between 44 running up to 185. Kelly Quinn.
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22: In February of 1975, Scottish punk and R&B band The Average White Band released their second album. It goes to number one thanks to the number one single, Pick Up the Pieces. Linda Ronstadt has a commercial breakthrough with her fifth album, Heart Like a Wheel. The album goes to number one and features the number one single, You're No Good.

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0: Fox News. I'm Tom Graham. President Trump says talks with Iran are ongoing as he continues to hold off on re-escalating the conflict with Tehran.
1: We're negotiating, and we'll see. But either we're going to get it one way or the other. We're going to either make sure they don't have a nuclear weapon, or we're going to have to do something very drastic.
0: And the president insisting Iran must abandon its nuclear ambitions as part of any permanent ceasefire deal. A Tennessee death row inmate's execution called off. Fox's Jeff Manasso.
2: All appeals were exhausted ahead of Tony Carruthers' planned execution Thursday. Though it was his vein that prison officials were unable to find, leading Tennessee to halt the lethal injection, which prompted Governor Bill Lee to grant a one-year stay after he'd previously announced that he wouldn't intervene.
0: Carruthers was convicted of murdering three people. 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
4: An East Haven man is accused in the murder of his sister. 56-year-old Sean McCormick was the legal caretaker of Donna Caponera, who suffered from Alzheimer's disease. Caponera was found dead in her home on Friday. She was 69. McCormick, who in recent months had indicated difficulty in caring for Caponera, had attempted to take his own life. He is being held on $2 million bond. Eversource is notifying utility regulators they want to raise electric rates by 11%. Here's John Bayback.
5: The state attorney general, William Tong, says he'll fight that rate request. The raise would be the company's first hike in rates since 2018, and the 11% request is less than the 20-30% that some analysts were expecting. Tong says the rate hike is coming at a time when families are getting crushed by unaffordable energy costs.
4: He's John Bayback, and I'm Tori Gates.
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7: Route 9 northbound, you're heavier as you're coming in right around Route 5, out through exit 34. That is a crash. Southbound volume, as usual, off 72, easing out exit 35. Another crash reported westbound Route 6, off 84, coming into Bird's Eye Road. 84 eastbound, loaded up here, exit 44 to the Bulkley Bridge. Westbound from exit 56, 91 southbound, heavy begins exit 35. Kelly Quinn.
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18: Boston band Aerosmith released their debut album. It fares poorly. It would be re-released in 76 and yield a top 10 hit, Dream On.
19: You ain't nothing but a hound dog, crying all night.
18: Elvis Presley Presley's live TV special, Aloha from Hawaii, is watched by more than a billion people worldwide and introduces the world to the rhinestone white jumpsuit. In February of 73, Alice Cooper has a number one album with Billion Dollar Babies, along with three top 40 singles. Elton John also has a number one album and his first number one single with Crocodile Rock.

Paul McCartney and Wings have a number one single with My Love, and the Stooges signed to Columbia Records and released their final album, Raw Power, produced by David Bowie. In March, Pink Floyd releases the now legendary Dark Side of the Moon. It goes to number one and becomes one of the best-selling albums of all time.

0: This is what you get when you replace an old-line Democrat, Joe DiNucci's cousin, with a nut from Concord. Listen. She rejected a nominee, a prosecutor, who is also a JAG. And as a JAG, he represents, he's defense counsel for some of these young enlisted men. So he's got experience as a prosecutor and as a defense lawyer. But that's not good enough for these people. This is Mara Dolan with Tim Dunn from the governor's council. She voted, they kept the prosecutor off the parole board because they wanted to let even more vicious, bloodthirsty murderers out. Cut 12.
1: The reason that I didn't vote for him lies with the nominee himself. There were reasons to vote for him, but he did not make the case that he would not go too far. That in ensuring the public safety, that people would not be released on parole who should be released. So I'm confident that moving forward we'll find someone who has that.
2: Should Tyler Brown have been released on parole?
1: Absolutely not.
2: Okay, and so do you think adding a prosecutor would help try to mend those votes?
1: It depends upon the prosecutor.
2: Okay, so would you be open to a different prosecutor?
1: Yes, absolutely.
2: Okay.
1: Absolutely.
0: He did, in case you didn't hear it, it was kind of scratchy. He did not, this is the prosecutor, again, who's a defense attorney as a JAG. He did not make the case that he would not go too far in ensuring public safety. I did not know it was possible to go too far in ensuring public safety. I mean, in constitutional terms. But again, he's not talking about imposing martial law. And I don't think she's talking about it. She just thinks she doesn't want anyone who's going to be tough on any bloodthirsty murderer or rapist. That's what it comes down to. She could deny it all she wants, but it's right there on the record.
3: Marie Bartiromo decided to compose a truthful monologue that was meant to expose how the left connives to control our lives. So now to the deep state, she's Tokyo Rose.
0: She was never really a deep stater, though, was she? I mean, they were neutral and they liked her looks when she was on the floor of the stock exchange. But she's never been a comrade, a fluffer.
4: Federal prosecutors allege Minnesota man Mohammed Omar was holding 10% for the scarf gal.
0: They haven't got anything on her, though, yet. All they got is, we know if it quacks like a duck and it walks like a duck, but we still can't nail her down.
5: Governor Healey should be used to being underwater. She used to be a lifeguard at Hampton Beach.
0: Even she was disappointed in the governor's council vote. As I said yesterday, it's really something when Barney Frank and Mara Healey both believe that the Democrats are going too far.
6: Hi, Howie. Governor Patrick calling. Wow, so Thomas Massey lost his primary? I remember when you were sort of neutral on him, and then suddenly you hated him. When was that? Oh, right around when you were named in the Epstein files. But surely that was just an anecdote, right? Heh we're gonna be fine.
0: Me and about 15 million other people. I was named in the Epstein files a year after he was dead. I still don't know how I ended up in the Epstein files. I know how I ended up on the Whitey Bulger defense list. I know how I got the immunity letter from Carmen Ortiz in the Gardner heist. But I don't know how I ended up in the Epstein files.
7: Donald Trump is in mental decline. He has dementia. Come back, Joe Biden. We need you. Come back.
0: Yeah, that's the Democrat mantra. He said, when is the 25th Amendment going to be utilized by the cabinet secretaries? Yeah, right.
8: Howard, I'm a poor white boy from the heart of Maine. Grew up on block cheese, instant potatoes. Can I get me some reparations over here?
0: Hey, that makes two of us. I come from southern Maine, but I want the reparations, too. We all do. Well, I'll trade my privilege for Ayana's privilege any day of the week. I don't have a mansion on Martha's Vineyard, and I've worked my entire life.
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14: Fox 61, traffic.
15: 84 westbound, you have a heavy ride. Exit 5648 eastbound now from exit 46 into 48. The wreck is gone. South on 91, still slow. Exit 3432, 2927. And you get a little bunch up Route 3 moving into Route 2. Also an accident cleared. Route 6 westbound, Bird's Eye Road. Kelly Quinn.
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18: Fantastic Friday to start the holiday weekend. Hi, this is a meteorologist Joe Fury. Still some light rain lingering in southern areas into early evening. Northern Connecticut's dry. And the idea for Saturday morning, dry, and then the rain rolls in during the afternoon. Sunday's the wet day of the holiday weekend. Memorial Day looks great. The 8 day on Channel 8, 4, 5, and 6 p.m.
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0: Clapton forms Derek and the Dominoes and releases an album including guest appearances by Dwayne Allman. The single Layla goes top 10 in the U.S. and the U.K.
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0: Mark, it's not World War II. That's not my point, is it? That's not my point at all. World War II was a horrific war. What has been our sacrifice in this war, ladies and gentlemen? I mean, the vast majority of Americans who don't have family over there fighting and so on, what's been our sacrifice? Zero. The price of a gallon of gasoline. Let me ask you a question. If the Iranian regime had successfully launched a nuclear missile, likely more than one, if they can launch one, they can launch more than one against our country, and it was later learned by those of us who might be left that if we had preemptively attacked the regime, we could have stopped it, and our sacrifice, that is, the public's, would have been a temporary increase in the price of a gallon of gasoline. What do you think the reaction would be today? The reaction would be absolute disgust beyond belief that that's the price we would have to pay. That's it.
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3: Live from Yankee Stadium in the Bronx, it is New York Yankees baseball. And tonight, after what was just a great, great game last night, two young stars pitching against each other, Trey Yosevich and, of course, Cam Schlittler. Yankees fell to the Blue Jays 2-1 last night. Schlittler, six innings, one earned run, eight hits, two walks, seven strikeouts, no home runs. He suffered his second loss of the season despite pitching great. Paul Goldschmidt, 1-for-4, drove in the Yanks, only run on a ground out in that ninth inning. But on to today, and we welcome you to our booth. Our producer engineer is Matt Shortis. Our associate producer is Rick Rausch. My partner is Dave Sims, and I am Susan Waldman. What's on the menu is delivered to you by Key Food and their family of supermarkets. We've got the leadoff spot where I will talk to young Yovani Cruz, of course, with his interpreter Marlon Abreu, about what it was like for him to come out and make his major league debut and pitch so well for the Yankees last night. I'll tell you who's hot and who's not, what happened on this date in Yankees history, and much more. But first, it's the manager show with Aaron Boone that's brought to you by RWJ Barnabas Health. Let's be healthy together. First of all, how is Trent Grisham, and has he had his test? And he said he wasn't worried last night. He said he'd never had it before. He just said something didn't feel right. It wasn't pain. He just didn't feel right.
4: Yeah, so the MRI stuff came back with good news. Now he'll get evaluated. He's feeling even better today. He's getting evaluated by the trainers now to kind of see if this is a day-to-day situation. Is it a little bit more than that? We'll have a better feel of that probably in the next couple hours. But feel like we got good news.
5: Okay, so he was hoping that if he took today off, maybe a couple of days, he'd be able to do that. So you have to wait and see how he feels probably at the end of tonight, right?
4: Yes.
5: Okay, Cam last night beating himself up, as he always does if he's not perfect, mostly with the walks, and that really bothered him last night. And he said he felt fine. He always says he feels fine. He'd never say he's tired. Did you see a little fatigue in there?
4: I don't know. I think it probably by the very end, yes. You know, the last at bat was I don't know what it ended up being, 8, 9, 10 pitch at bat by Jimenez. Great at bat, where I thought, you know, Cam made a lot of really good pitches. Jimenez kind of defense mode a little bit, fighting stuff off, and eventually lays off a 3-2 pitch. So, you know, a really good at bat and a really good battle, and definitely, I think, at that point, the end of the night for him. But, again, another game where, you know, he threw the ball incredibly well.
5: Yeah, he really did, and a 10-pitch at bat. And, you know, obviously percentages go up on the side of the pitcher making a mistake when you have to keep throwing and throwing and throwing. Have you seen over the years pitchers get more and more frustrated having to make 10 pitches over and over and over? That can really get in a guy's head, I would think.
4: Yeah, I mean, when at-bats get really long, maybe a little bit, everyone's different and handles them different. Like, I don't think Cam was affected by it or anything. You know, it's the other guy's good too, you know, so just a really good battle. And again, I think, you know, into the seventh inning of you know, some more, you know, borderline dominant work.
5: What did you think about Yovani Cruz last night?
4: Oh, it was great to see the happiness and the joy that he had being in there. Again, understanding it's a long journey and a different journey for every single one of these guys that gets here. And for him to go out there and, gosh, he threw the ball great. I mean, filled up the strike zone. His fastball and breaking ball were both excellent. You know, and again, he's the guy that got our attention this spring, especially late in spring when he got into some games and pitched really well and has done overall a pretty good job in AAA to earn the opportunity. So he's a guy that could factor in at different points this season, and certainly a good first showing for him.
5: Okay, when you have a game that's going on like that with these two pitchers where everything is, I know that everybody chapter and verse last night about the going for the bunt and who should get it. The Yankees had chances too, because Toronto made a couple of mistakes also.
4: Yeah, no doubt. I mean, we had our share of, you know, bloops and stuff fall in, so created some opportunities for us, and we just couldn't get that final hit to extend the game. So they got us yesterday in what was a really well-pitched game on both sides, and, you know, now we have a chance to go have a really successful series going into the weekend.
5: Okay, Carlos Rodon kept saying during the week, I've got to be better. What do you see from him? First time around seems to be okay. Then he starts getting a little out of the zone. What do you see from him?
4: Yeah, I don't even know if I look at it as first time around. I look at it as little pockets where he's lost the zone. Mm-hmm. So it's 2-3 hitters where it kind of gets away from him a little bit. Again, I feel like the stuff is good. It's coming out easy. He's not reaching for it. He's not trying to manufacture the stuff. So I feel like he's got all his pitches. It's about just being really fine-tuned with them, though, where you're Carlos Rodon. Like, what makes these pitchers outstanding is commanding, starting with fastball command at the level he expects. If he does that, he should give him a chance to be successful.
5: Okay, Austin Wells not in the lineup today. Is that done with an eye on tomorrow when Garrett comes back?
4: Yeah, a little bit. I mean, and you know, and it, you know, it's been a struggle. So with that, you know, giving JC some opportunities here, and you know, we're in this stretch of games, so where both guys are going to play, and you got Garrett tomorrow, then a day game Saturday, so kind of figuring all that into it.
5: Okay, Aaron, thank you.
4: You bet.
3: 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We'll have more of the Nissan Yankees pregame show after this on WFAN Yankees Radio.
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0: And now it's time for Diamond Notes. The Guardians completed a four-game sweep of the Tigers with a 3-1 win in Detroit this afternoon. Joey Cantillo threw 5 2/3 scoreless innings in the win. Cleveland leads the AL Central by 3.5 games. The Braves claimed catcher Maverick Handley off the waivers from the Orioles and optioned him to Triple-A Gwinnett. Atlanta currently has catchers Drake Baldwin and Sean Murphy, both of them, on the injured list. 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Who's Hot? The Brewers completed a three-game sweep of the Cubs last night. They've won 8 of their last 10. Who's Not? Miami's Jansen Junk allowed 8 runs in 5 innings against the Braves yesterday. Fell to 2-5 on the air. And on the leaderboard, here are the leaders in earned run average. In the American League, it's our own Cam Schlittler with an ERA of 1.50. And in the National League, it's Phillies' Christopher Sanchez at 1.82. And now it's time to go inside the lines. Here is Emmanuel Barbari.
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0: A proud Yankees partner, timeless British style, and outfitter of Anthony Volpe. 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
0: And now it's time for Today in Yankees History, brought to you by Montefiore Einstein, the official hospital of the New York Yankees. Today in 1921, Colonel Jacob Rupert took sole control of the organization by buying out his partner shares of the team for $1.5 million. The Yankees won their first 7 World Series title under Rupert's ownership. In 2011, Derek Jeter stole his 326th career base. He tied Ricky Henderson for the most stolen bases in franchise history. Jeter finished his career with 358 steals. And 5 years ago in 2021, the Yankees walked off the White Sox 2-1 in the Bronx. Jordan Montgomery threw 7 shutout innings and struck out 11. Gleyber Torres drove in both Yankee runs, including one in the bottom of the ninth.
3: Pitch hit on the ground. There's a base hit to left field. Judge rounds third. Here he comes. Here comes the throw home. It is not in time. Ball game over. Yankees win. The Yankees win.
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1: Swing and a drive. Deep to right field. Say goodbye. Hey now for Jarrett Chisholm. Back-to-back nights with a home run. Swing on, hit hard. 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Base hit. Ryan McMahon.
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1: 1-2 pitch. Swing and a bouncing ball left side. Caballero. Two hopper. Takes his time. Guns it over. That'll do it. Victory for the New York Yankees.
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3: And a very good evening, everybody, and welcome to the final game of this series with the Toronto Blue Jays. And the starting lineup's brought to you by James Hardy. Hardy Siding is America's number one brand of siding for John Schneider's 21-27 Toronto Blue Jays. George Springer leads off, and he is the DH. The number two hitter is the first baseman, Vladimir Guerrero Jr. Dalton Varsho in center, batting third. Kazuma Okamoto is the third baseman. He is batting cleanup. Ernie Clement is batting fifth tonight. He is the shortstop. Lenin Sosa, second, batting sixth. Miles Straw is in right, batting seventh. Brandon Valenzuela behind the plate, batting eighth. And David Schneider is in left, batting ninth. For the 30-20 New York Yankees, Ben Rice is the DH today. Aaron Judge in right, batting second. Cody Bellinger in left, batting third. Jazz Chisholm Jr. is the cleanup hitter and playing second base. And tonight's cleanup hitter is brought to you by Serve Pro, like it never even happened. Paul Goldschmidt is at first tonight, batting fifth. Batting sixth and playing center field is Spencer Jones. Ryan McMahon is at third base. He is in the number seven hole. The number eight hitter and shortstop is Anthony Volpe. And behind the plate and batting ninth is J.C. Escara. Well, we will be back with the defensive alignment and keys to the game and much more after this. This is WFAN Yankees Radio.
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3: 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Well, this is going to be very interesting from a Toronto pitching point of view. Now, Braden Fisher, the slider, the guy throws slider and a curve. He throws breaking balls 75% of the time, doesn't really throw his fastball at all. Braden Fisher, 2-1 ERA of a little over 3. He will be the opener. And then they will go to, this is fascinating to me, Spencer Miles. He's a Rule 5 guy that they got from the Giants. And when he was drafted by the Giants, the first thing that happened was that he had a back operation. He came back from that, went to the Arizona Fall League, and pitched a little bit, and then blew out his arm and had Tommy John. He's a Rule 5 from there. And right now, he has more innings in the major leagues than he did in the minor leagues. He had 14 innings in Buffalo, and then they brought him up because of all the injuries. And so more innings in the major leagues than he had in the minors. And he's got a big fastball and a big curve, and they kind of like him a lot. He's only going to go 60, 65 innings because they're trying to build him up and keep his innings down. But that's going to be kind of interesting to see that. So that is the key to the game, if they can get to this kid, Spencer Miller. And I'm not really worried about Rodon. I mean, Rodon... once through, and then he had little pockets of wildness that Aaron Boone had talked about. They're not really worried about that. As long as the stuff is there, when you haven't pitched in a long time, so a lot of times it takes some time. You have little pockets of losing the strike zone, and that's all it is. And, he said he had a really good week this week and really good bullpen. So the keys to me are going to be the pitchers, starting with Braden Fisher, who is going to open, and we're not sure how long he is going to go. 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Brendan Miller gets the plate tonight. And Ben May is at first base. The crew chief and second base umpire is John Tompain. And Brock Ballou is the third base umpire. 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
3: Let's pause 10 seconds for stations to identify themselves on WFAN Yankees Radio. And we are back here at Yankee Stadium. The umpires are on the field, and they are exchanging lineup cards now, the Blue Jays and the Yankees. Let's go over some of the news here. Trent Grisham, his MRI, et cetera, said no structural damage, and that's very good news because, you know, you don't want to have a broken knee. But is there some a bone bruise in there? He thinks it's from the front. It's on the front of the knee, and where he felt the problem was in the back of the knee. He'd never had this before. He was going to go through all kinds of things today, and he actually had said maybe I can pinch hit today. So he doesn't think it's all that serious. They'll wait a day or two and see. They're not going to put him on the injured list. Not right now, anyway. If it doesn't start to get better, maybe in a couple of days they'll do that. But Trent said, I did with the trainers all the stuff I'm supposed to do, and we'll see how it starts to ramp up when I start to do my work today. He was going out. I saw him doing some bunting, so he was out there. Let's see how it felt. It's just a bruise of some kind and no structural damage. As for Rodon, Aaron Boone had said the fastball command has got to be dialed in, which he has done, and he's just got to get to that next level of command, which he will get to. Boone thinks that it's just a pocket of hitters. I had asked him if it was the second time around, maybe they adjusted a little bit, and Boone said no, he didn't think it had anything to do with the hitters doing anything. It was just that for a couple of batters, a little pockets of batters, he just lost the strike zone and then got it back. And he hasn't pitched in a long time. And don't forget, he's like at mid-spring training, a little bit, towards the end of spring training. And he hasn't caught up with everybody else. He'll get there as long as the stuff is right, as long as they think his stuff is there and he can do it on command, they're not worried about him at all. Now, Caballero, he's all excited, so I think they've told him he'll be ready. Aaron Boone is saying we expect him to be ready in case something, he might fall down the dugout stairs. It's very possible. Well, probably not, but if he does.
17: That's grim.
3: Well, but you know what?
17: Holy mackerel, you went there.
3: Why can't they just say, yeah, he'll be activated tomorrow?
17: I know.
3: I don't understand, but everybody does it.
17: I don't know why they were playing coy. He's ready to go, and he's been outstanding. I mean, heck, he was ready to go last week.
3: No, I know. He's chomping at the bit with all of this. And, and why not? He was playing great.
17: Yeah.
3: And yes, he will be playing shortstop tomorrow. What else? Now, Aaron Boone did talk about Yovani Cruz, whether he's the one who gets sent down last night. You know you've got an arm down there who is not afraid of pitching in front of 40,000 people yelling and screaming. He was great. And Aaron Boone thought it was actually touching to see the joy and the happiness. He's had a long journey. And you don't know people's stories and what it takes to get here. And Yovani Cruz had his mom, who's going to get the ball from the first strikeout, and his wife, and his little baby, who is 4 months old, so his son won't remember it, but they will be told by his mom and his grandmother that he was there when your dad got his first strikeout as a major leaguer. But to hear a manager say, it was just so touching to see it.
17: Yeah, the humanity that we see in these guys, we don't talk about it enough, and people don't realize it enough. The human feelings were first and successes in the game that guys feel and love to share and empathize with people. We don't talk enough about that.
3: He said he was a little nervous running in, and he looked around and he realized where he was. But you dream of this when you're a little boy playing wherever he played in the Dominican, and it just is just to see the joy in his face and then go out and perform like that.
17: Yeah, six up, six down with three punch outs, soft contact, and he didn't have a blackout moment. A lot of times guys have that big moment. Right. Say, I blacked out running from second to third.
3: He didn't have a blackout moment last night. And he saw his mom and he saw his wife and his little baby. And that's nice. You can never take that away from him no matter what happens. Okay, Carlos Rodon, this year 0-1, 8 innings. He's got 10 strikeouts. Last year, of course, 18-8, 3.09 ERA, 203 strikeouts. And everybody is in their places right now. You got Bellinger, Jones, and Judge left to right in your outfield. Around the horn, McMahon, Volpe, Jazz, and Goldschmidt. And behind the plate is J.C. Ascara. And it looks like we are ready to go. And we're coming to you live from the Provident Bank broadcast booth. And as George Springer steps to the plate, stepping up to the microphone is the radio voice of the New York Yankees. Here's Dave Sims.
17: All right, Susan, thank you. It is go time here from the stadium and a chance to win a series against the Toronto Blue Jays. And a word I've used a lot this week, the tormentors of the New York Yankees last year. Plain and simple. Here's George Springer to lead things off. He's 4-for-14 with a home run, an RBI, and four strikeouts. First pitch from Rodon back home at Yankee Stadium. And the first pitch is up high for ball one. First pitch of the game brought to you by Alliance Orthopedics, New Jersey's leader in ortho and sports medicine, helping patients live better every day. Next pitch from Rodon. Swing and a miss. Off-speed pitch. 101.
3: And a couple of four-seamers right there, 93 and 94. It is 64 degrees, so it is 30 degrees colder than it was yesterday. Wow. Oh,
17: seriously, seriously hot yesterday. 1-1. Swing and a miss. Top of the zone. And a changeup well located. 1-2. Rodon, now you know how excited he has got to be. Back here at Yankee Stadium, first two starts were on the road. He's coming off an outstanding year. And his arm, his elbow feels really good. Here's a pitch swung on and pulled foul. Third base side as George reached out and fouled and spoiled off the pitch. But he's feeling really good. You got to remember, he finished sixth in Cy Young Award voting last year in the American League. And he's got all his floating chips in his elbow. Not anymore. 1-2 pitch. Swing and a miss. Struck him out. Change up. Beautifully located. George Springer down on strikes. One down.
3: Well, that is really cool. Fastball changeup instead of fastball slider. Usually tries to establish that slider, which is his bread and butter pitch. But and it took him a while to say, okay, I'll learn the changeup. That was the first year he got here. And, boy, has he turned that into a weapon.
17: Here is the always, I don't care what the numbers say, the always dangerous Vladimir Guerrero Jr. Right-hand hitter, first pitch, swing and a miss. Just like his pappy, he is a highly regarded and accomplished hitter. Guerrero, 2-for-10 in the series. Here's pitch. And it's a ball, goes through off the glove of J.C. Ascara. Guerrero, last night, boy, he got the job done in the seventh inning with man on, man at third. First pitch, it was up and away from him. He sent it to right center field for a sacrifice fly. Good fundamentals. 1-1. And a pitch in the dirt. Ball 2-2-1.
3: And when you look at the numbers against Guerrero, Guerrero and Rodon, he has terrorized him. 10-for-17 with a home run.
17: Mm-hmm. Like I said, he always...
3: he terrorizes a lot of people.
17: Yeah.
3: But.
17: 2-1 here. Rodon deals and a pitch. In tight, but missed. 3-1. You got Dalton Varsho on deck.
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17: 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He said, did he? And he said no. So ball four to Guerrero, one out base runner.
3: And that was the first walk of the game, brought to you by Route 22 Toyota. 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
17: Dalton Varsho has really been something. 6-for-13 in this series. First pitch up high, ball one. He's hitting at 277, five homers and 15 runs batted in. And he's got two career hits against Rodon. Lefty on lefty here. Yankees a double play depth. Hope he's playing up the middle. Here's the pitch from Rodon. And it's in there for a strike. Work the outside corner.
3: And then a little sinking fastball, so he's got the two fastballs working, throwing strikes with him immediately here in the first inning.
17: Fast worker, Rodon, he likes to just get up and go. 1-1, here's pitch. Down low, blocked by Ascara, came up ready to fire. He's going to call time. That's ball 2-2-1. So Toronto, heck of a game last night.
3: Oh,
17: tight,
3: great.
17: Taut, great pitching. A couple plays that weren't made, a couple plays that were made. 2-1 final. Toronto wins that one. Tuesday, 5-4 Yankees, and Monday it was 7-6 Yankees. So all one game finals. Here's pitch. Runner goes. Got a good break. Pitch outside. Throw. No throw by Ascara. He looked up. He saw that Guerrero was seven-eighths of the way there for the bag, and Guerrero now 4-for-4 in stolen bases.
3: Yeah, and he does it. He's a great base runner. He's not all that fast, but just a great base runner.
17: Timing situations, yep. He knows it. Timing situation is such a big part of what he does, and if you don't pay attention to him, he's going to go. 3-1. Fastball in the inside corner. We talked about this before. Mm-hmm. Guys that we've seen whose dad's played in the major leagues, had that little extra, little extra baseball IQ.
3: Absolutely.
17: 3-2, Rodon to Varsho. And pitch hit down the third baseline, hits the bag into short left field. Here comes Guerrero around third. He's going to score, digging for second, and in there standing up with a soft double. It produces a run. It's 1-0 Toronto in the first inning.
3: Boy, goodness gracious. It'll look like a line drive, and it actually went down the line and bounced off the bag up in the air. I thought for a minute that McMahon had a chance to catch it. It actually bounced up off of the bag up in the air. Hit the side. Yep. Went straight up in the air and over McMahon's head.
17: And it couldn't have been more than, 22 miles an hour? I mean,
3: no.
17: It was off the end of the bat. He got fooled, and it stayed fair, hit the bag. That's unreal. 1-0. See how key that stolen base was as Okamoto steps in and he fouls one off into the glove of Ascara. 0-1.
3: What did Camp say yesterday? They bap up you to death?
17: Yeah, batting average, balls in play.
3: Yep.
17: First time I've heard a guy use it as a verb.
3: As a verb, right. You're right. Oh, gosh.
17: That was such a great line. And so I saw him afterwards. That next pitch, ball one. Some before the game, after you guys mentioned it to me, He said, well, that's what they did. That's who they are.
3: But that's who they are, and he just did it again. I think he was talking about Ernie Clemente. Those
17: wow, people. That's another tormentor.
3: He's another yep. tormentor.
17: 1-1 pitch. Couldn't check his swing. That pitch was up in the top of the zone. 1-2 to Kazuma Okamoto, the third baseman. Okamoto 1-for-12 in this series with 7 strikeouts.
3: See, this is how they've had to play right now with all their stars out. It's 1-0 and they haven't done anything.
17: 1-2 pitch. Marsho, fast runner at second, and check swing, and did he go? He did go as they check down first base. Ben May says Okamoto's gone, so strikeout for Rodon. That's his second. There's 2 outs here in the first. Yeah, Marsho's dad played in the big leagues. Guerrero's dad played in the big leagues. And now here comes the aforementioned Ernie Clemente. 3-for-8, 3 runs, a homer, 4 runs knocked in.
3: And with strep throat and a fever.
17: Yeah, he came out of sick bay a couple of nights ago. His pitch swung on and fouled back.
3: Roger.
17: I remember you said, don't go near
3: him. No, you said, don't get too close to me.
17: I took your advice because I was going to go say hello, and then you told me that. I said, nah.
3: Stay away from him.
17: I'll see him in Toronto in 3 weeks. Here's the 0-1. Pitch from Rodon. Swing on and pop foul back up this way. How about this? Ernie's infield single last night started the winning rally. You know about that. 324. Batting average in 18 games against the Yankees since last year, including the 9 hits in the ALDS.
3: Amazing. You love it. He's a baseball player.
17: Mm-hmm.
3: That's the only thing you can say.
17: 0-2. Pitch swung on. Blew out of play to our right. And don't forget, set a postseason record with 30 hits last year. I mean, he was everywhere. And as you all often remind us, born in Rochester as a Yankee fan.
3: A big, big Yankee fan.
17: There's the 0-2 to Ernie. And pitch swung off, popped it up. Going behind home plate, Ascara does not have a play. Went into the second row, right behind home plate.
3: He's come a long way from when he was in the backyard pretending he was Derek Jeter. whichever on those teams. Loved those teams, of course. You know, just think. He was a little boy.
17: Wow, those teams, excited a generation of people here in the East Coast. There's no question. Jeez. I know when I got to Seattle, everybody's favorite player was Ken Griffey Jr. Here's the 0-2, and Rodon steps off to get the runner back. That's Varsho out at second. 2 outs. 1-0 on a Varsho RBI double. We'll have to get the exit velo on that pitch. And there's a check swing pitch up high. Foul back.
3: And by the way, Varsho now 7-for-14 in this series.
17: The RBI was his 16th here in game number 50 for Toronto, game 51 for the Yankees. 0-2, trying to put Clemente away with 2 out and runner at second. Here's a pitch from Rodon. Swung on, put it in play, bouncing ball to Volpe. 2 hops. Throws over in time to get Clemente, and that'll do it. So the Jays get a run on 1 hit, no errors, and leave them in. We go bottom 1, 1-0 Toronto. Yankees coming to bat on WFAN Yankees Radio, driven by Jeep.
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17: Well, here we go with Ben Rice leading off. He's DHing again, going against Braden Fisher, who the Yankees saw Monday night in an inning and two-thirds work. And a first pitch, swing and a miss by Ben, who's hitting at 289, 16 homers and 33 runs batted in.
3: It was mostly sliders, curves, off-speed stuff. 75% of his pitches will be breaking pitches of some sort.
17: Right-hander deals as he comes overhand, just like Yosavich. Very similar next pitch outside, ball one. This young man, 6'4", 180, out of League, Texas, League City, Texas. Originally a fourth-round pick of the Dodgers. Pitch swung on and fouled back. It was interesting, you detailing the story about how he got to this ball club and his impact already on John Schneider's Blue Jays.
3: And here's an interesting thing. After Fisher was supposed to go right to the guy that BA's talking about, Spencer Miles, but Adam Macko has just gotten up. That's the young left-hander.
17: His pitch inside. And we heard Schneider say he didn't, you know, he had never done this before.
3: Right.
17: Remember he said that when we were inside there.
3: Well, and Macko never has. Neither has Spencer Miles has not done this.
17: And Macko just made his, what, big league debut a couple days ago.
3: 2 days ago.
17: 2-2 here to Rice. Pitch swung on and fouled off left side. Ben Rice in the series, 2-for-13 with a run scored, a double, a home run, and two runs batted in along with three strikeouts. So Rice, Judge, and Bellinger for the Yankees, who are 30-24 back of first place Tampa Bay. Those Rays come into town tomorrow. Here's pitch, swing on a miss. Breaking ball down and in, and down goes Rice. There's one down.
3: And that was exactly what is advertised, just an array of curves and sliders.
17: Big ovation for the captain as Aaron Judge digs in. Boy, he had one of those nights last night. Strikeout, swinging, looking, 0-for-4. Righty on righty here. Fisher working from the first base side of the rubber. Swing and a miss. Off-speed pitch. 0-1.
3: Slider's going to see some sliders here.
17: 56, 16 homers, 30 runs batted in for Judge. Next pitch. Swing on, hit off the end of the bat, hit foul down the first base line.
3: Another one. Another slider's going to see that. Maybe a sinker, but slider. Curves he's going to save for those lefties. He's been pretty good against righties and lefties, young Mr. Fisher. They got a lot of kids in that pen.
17: Here comes the 0-2 to Judge. And a pitch, swing on, pulled foul. Judge tied for second in home runs with Ben Rice behind Murakami of the White Sox. Aaron's first in runs, fourth in extra base hits, fourth in total bases, fifth in slugging, fourth in OPS, also third in strikeouts. Here's the 0-2. And the pitch, fastball away. 1-2. The Judge, 1-for-11 in the series. Left side of the infield, back and played toward the line. That pitch on the outside corner, I'll call the ball, and a quick challenge by Valenzuela, the catcher. And Valenzuela
21: is
17: right.
21: Toronto has two challenges remaining.
17: That's five consecutive strikeouts. More than that, actually, going back 1, 2, 7, 6. Wow, seven consecutive strikeouts.
3: Boy. One of those streaks.
17: So two down. Here's Cody Bellinger. Bellinger 4-for-11 here in this series. And first pitch, missed inside, ball one.
3: It's amazing that Valenzuela saw that so quickly. As soon as he caught that ball, he just put his hand on his head. That was really fast.
17: Wow, 7 consecutive strikeouts. Yeah. Next pitch. Breaking ball's in there for strike. They all, even the great ones, go through it.
3: Everybody does. Everybody does.
17: Next pitch by Fisher. Taken outside. I like how Brennan Miller barking him out, too. Ball's out. Everybody can hear it. At least at home plate. Our microphones can pick it up. And Phil pulled to the right here for Bellinger. 2 out, nobody on. 1-0 Toronto here in the bottom of the first. Pitch at his back foot in the dirt for ball 3.
3: And there was one year when Derek Jeter was in an 0-32 slump. Mm. Remember him saying, you think I'm ever going to get a hit again? I should probably.
17: 3-1 to Bellinger. Here's the pitch. And it's outside for ball 4. So a two-out base runner for Jazz Chisholm Jr. Jazz swinging a pretty hot bat. 5 for his last 11. A couple of runs, a homer, 2 RBIs in this series.
3: And you're talking about sons of players, and I know Clay Bellinger wasn't a star like Vladdy Sr. and Kevin Biggio's dad, Craig, but
17: he had a good run. He had a good run.
3: He did. Got 2 rings from the Yankees.
17: Yeah.
3: But, you know, he's around. He was around all those big league kids.
17: There's Jazz. First pitch, breaking ball in there for strike. You know, there's you learn the ups and downs of the game. You learn how to comport yourself as a professional, as a kid.
3: Yep.
17: So if you make it to this level, you're so far ahead of the game.
3: Yeah.
17: 1-0 Toronto. Here comes an 0-1 here to Jazz. And a pitch. Did he? No, he. That's not on the swing, it's on the call. So strike 2. 0-2.
3: No, it's just something. You can always tell.
17: 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Jess, taking the time out. Give me the color on this, let's see, the wristband and the compression sleeve. What do you got?
3: Oh, where are we? Oh, that is a, oh, goodness, that's like a foam blue.
17: Yeah, like a seafoam.
3: Seafoam, that's the word.
17: 0-2 to Jazz, runner at first. Bottom of the first, 1-0 Toronto. Long hold by Fisher. Still hold it. Still hold it. And a pitch. Taken down low. Thought Jazz was going to call timeout or just step out. So 1-0 on a Dalton Varsho. RBI double, 65 miles an hour off the bat. Up the first, third baseline and hit the bag and in the left field. Swing and a foul tip held on by Valenzuela. Jazz strikes out and a good inning for Braden Fisher. No runs, no hits, no errors, and a man left. We go to the second inning. 1-0 Toronto on WFAN Yankees Radio, driven by G.
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0: Back here at Yankee Stadium, a 1-0 lead for the Toronto Blue Jays in the finale of this four-game set. The Yankees won two of the first three. Last night, Toronto comes back with a 2-1 victory. Terrific pitching matchup with Treya Savage and Cam Schlittler. Here we go, top of the second. Lenin Sosa, Miles Straw, and Brandon Valenzuela, 6, 7, and 8, coming up against Carlos Rodon. Rodon, a couple of strikeouts in the first inning. Here's his first pitch to Sosa, and it's inside, ball one. A couple of former White Sox facing off.
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0: Rodon's first Yankee Stadium start. Here's a pitch hit back to our right. Count at 1-1.
1: 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Just a few games today, and most of them are done. Cleveland beat Detroit. That's Cleveland's sixth straight win. They beat him 3-1.
0: 1-1 to Sosa. Swung on, hit down the left field line. Hooking, foul.
1: Well, Patrick Bailey had a homer for his brand new team. He just got there a couple of days ago, the new catcher. And Detroit Dylan Dingler had his ninth. Cleveland, as I said, his sixth straight win. Joey Cantillo gets the win. Casey Mize takes the loss. Hunter Gaddis saved number one.
0: Good for him. 1-2 here to Sosa. Here's the pitch. Swung on, dribbled down the third base line off the screen in front of the third base dugout. 1-2.
1: Mets beat Washington 2-1 on a Bo Bichette two-run single in the top of the third inning. David Peterson gets the win. Cade Cavalli the loss. Devin Williams save number seven.
0: Sosa, right-hand hitter, is the 1-2 pitch. Up and in. Limbo's out of the way. Two balls, two strikes.
1: And Pittsburgh beat St. Louis 6-2. Brandon Lau, his 13th homer, was an inside-the-park home run.
0: Another one?
1: Another one.
0: 2-2
1: what,
0: pitch.
1: 2 in 3 days?
0: There's pitch swung on, pull foul again, same spot off the third base dugout. Yeah, the one in the Nats-Mets game a couple of days ago with James Wood.
1: And Henry Davis had his third. Braxton Ashcroft gets the win. Dustin May takes the loss.
0: 2-2 here as Rodon trying to put Sosa away. Here's the pitch. Swing and a miss, he does. Nice job with that slider down and in. Third strikeout for Rodon. What a way here in the second.
1: They are in the top of the fourth in Miami. Atlanta has a 3-1 lead at Spencer Strider against Sandy Alcantara. Ooh. Already two home runs for Atlanta. Michael Harris, his 10th, and Mike Yastrzemski, who is his ace. Owen Casey has his 4th for Miami. Later on, it will be the A's at the Angels and Colorado at Arizona.
0: One out. Here's Miles Straw. And first pitch strike. But Miles Straw, folks, you've heard us talk about it a lot. He can really run. He's a very fast runner, really good outfielder. I said, what track did you run in high school? He said, I don't like running. I just like running after baseballs. I don't run just to run. I said, okay, fair enough. 1-1 to count on that pitch down low. I thought for sure he's
1: you
0: like
1: don't
0: a
1: go anywhere.
0: I thought he's like a 200-meter runner or something. Next pitch is off the plate for ball 2-2-1. 263, two homers, six runs batted in for Miles, right-hand hitter. Infield straight up for him. Here's a 2-1. Took a lot off, swing and a miss. 2-2. Straw's out of Garden Grove, California. Drafted by Houston back in 2015. Second year with Toronto. 4 with Houston, 4 with Cleveland. One out, nobody on. 2-2 pitch coming. And Rodon, he deals. His pitch, swing on and miss. Got him. That slider's working.
1: Yep.
0: Back-to-back case, 4 for the ball game. 2 down, second inning.
1: Getting the swing and miss on the slider, you don't have to go any further. You save your other pitches for a little later on.
0: Rodon is 15-4 here at Yankee Stadium over his last 22 regular season starts dating back to July of 24. Here's Valenzuela. Pitch up high. Ball one. This young man showed that he could bunt. It was pretty impressive last night in the seventh inning when all things happened for Toronto. 1-0 pitch. Swing on. Check swing. Hit down the first baseline. Gobbling up. Easy play for Goldschmidt. 4 steps to the bag, and that'll do it. A 1-2-3 second inning. Nice job by Carlos Rodon. Goldschmidt will lead things off when we come back in the home second. 1-0 Toronto on WFAN Yankees Radio, driven by Jeep.
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0: Good crowd on hand here at Yankee Stadium for the finale of this four-game series with the Toronto Blue Jays. Blue Jays lead 1-0 as we go to the bottom of the second inning. Goldschmidt, Jones, and McMahon being up against our opener. Braden Fisher, a right-hander.
1: You'd think that this would be, with the righty, this would be his last batter, because they've got the lefty Adam Macko still is throwing out there.
0: We've got Jones, McMahon, and Ascara. Three of the next four hitters are left-hand hitters. Here's Goldie to lead off. 284, five homers and 14 runs batted in. First pitch breaking ball in there for strike.
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0: Fisher working out of the stretch. Here's the 0-1 to Goldie. 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
0: Front door slider there. Goldie on the this series 3-for-9 with a homer, three runs knocked in. Got a battle here. He's behind 0-2. There's pitch. Breaking ball, front door slider. Took it for called strike three, and he knew it. That is the fourth strikeout for young Fisher. He's of the five men that he's faced. He's K'd four.
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1: 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Well, the new pitcher is the lefty Adam Matko, and he made his debut the other day here. Made his major debut a couple of days ago.
0: Monday.
1: He retired all three batters he faced.
0: It's his third appearance in the series. Left-hander, here's Spencer Jones. With one out, nobody on here in the second, 1-0 Toronto. First pitch, swing on, hit down the left field line. And giving chase is Snyder, the left fielder, but it's well into the stands. 0-1. Jones hitting at .143, no homers, and two runs batted in.
1: Matko, a four-seamer, a slider, and a change. Throws more sliders. A lot of these guys.
0: Next pitch, taken up high, 1-1. You told about his background. What, he's born in Europe?
1: Yeah, he was born in Bratislava, and then they moved to Ireland, and then moved to Alberta. So he was brought up in Alberta.
0: 1-1 pitch, down low to Spencer Jones, 2-1.
1: They brought in Bratislava, then they moved to Ireland when he was like 11 months old, and then I guess a couple years after that they moved. He was brought up in Calgary, Alberta.
0: 2-1 pitch here to Jones. Chopping foul. Dan Fiorito, first base coach, fields it. Good for him, Dan. Two hands, pal. Good job. Matko, we saw him on Monday. One inning, zeros across. And he pitched on Tuesday, two-thirds of an inning, a hit and a strikeout.
1: So he played his high school baseball at Vauxhall Academy in Alberta, Canada.
0: 2-2 to Spencer Jones, looking for that first home run as a big leaguer. And he swings and misses at a breaking ball, down on strikes. And there's two down. So Toronto pitching counted for five strikeouts already.
1: How about it? Six batters. Wow. Wow. Boy, that dropped off the table, that breaking pitch. Wow.
0: Here's Ryan McMahon. He's hitting at .189, four homers and 16 runs batted in. Another lefty. McMahon settled in that box. Matko. Into the wind, and a left-hander deals. Pitch outside, ball one. First pitch, bottom of the second, was a 80-mile-an-hour curve brought to you by Optimum Fiber. Famously fast fiber internet. Next pitch, the 1-0. Take it outside, ball two. Two out, nobody on here. Bottom two, 1-0, Toronto. McMahon, 2-for-7, a homer, three runs batted in during this series. 2-0 pitch. Swing on, hit to left center field and hit pretty well. Long run for Snyder. He's on the track, reaching up, and he can't get it. He can't find it. It bounces off the fence there, and in with a stand-up two-out double is Ryan McMahon. He pounded that baby about .380 to left center field, an opposite field shot.
1: Boy, and he didn't miss a home run by much. Let's see this again where this pitch was. He's aiming for above the letters, and it came right down around the.
0: And Snyder had a chance to catch it. It hit right behind his head.
1: All right, let's see what happens.
0: He reached up, and he saw the screen coming up.
1: Yes, he did. One more step, and he gets that ball. He saw it. Then he couldn't find it. Looked to his left, looked to his right, then finally picked it up.
0: There's Volpe. See if he can pick up this run. First pitch, breaking ball, top of the zone for strike. Volpe at .250. No homers and three runs batted in.
1: Yeah, he saw that that chain link fence out there. That'll
0: scare you.
1: Yeah.
0: Pitch outside. Volpe 1-1.
1: As you could see him turn his head, because he's a really good outfielder, really good defensive player. And that's exactly where Jason Dominguez got hurt. The same fence.
0: 1-1. And a pitch way outside in the fastball. 2-1 to Volpe.
1: And just as I said that, Dave, yes, just had a close-up of Jason Dominguez.
0: Exactly,
1: on the screen,
0: I saw that.
1: And he was like shaking his head with a little smirk on his face, like, I know what you just did.
0: Been there, done that.
1: Been there, done that is right.
0: 2-1. Matko checks the runner. Checks him again. Comes to the plate. The pitch. Swing on Volpe. Fly ball left field. Standing in the yard. Snyder towards the line. Staying with it. And on the side warning track, makes a catch. Flips the ball to a fan in the stands. Yankees threaten, don't score, no runs, a hit, no errors, and a man left. We go to the top of the third, 1-0, Toronto on WFAN Yankees Radio, driven by Jeep.
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0: So far, so good for Carlos Rodon in his first Yankee Stadium start here in 2026. He is down 1-0, but he's recorded 4 strikeouts against the Toronto Blue Jays. They gave up, I just can't get over it, 65 mile an hour off the third base bag double to score Vladimir Guerrero, who had walked and stolen second.
1: So he's losing 1-0 on a fluke.
0: There's David Snyder leading off, the left fielder. It's off to a slow start, 136, a homer and 8 runs batted in. First pitch, the right-hand hitter.
1: All right, well, the trainer is looking at David Schneider's forearm, which is covered in blood. So he must have hit that chain link thing. Somebody's got to do something about that.
0: There's the 1-0 to Snyder, pitch. And that's in there for a strike. Wow, that went ricocheted off the glove or the shin guard of Ascara. 1-1. Rodon, that modified windup. Here comes the 1-1. Up high and inside, 2-1.
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0: 2-1 to Snyder. He's 2-for-11 against Rodon. Couldn't check his swing there. He did go. And the count goes to 2-2. Brandon Miller, home plate umpire, just to make sure, asked for help from Ben May, and Ben May said, yep, he did go. Schneider leading off will be followed by George Springer and then Vladimir Guerrero Jr. 9-1-2 here for the Blue Jays. 2-2 from Rodon, the pitch. Buried in the dirt with a fastball, ball 3. Blue Jays 24th in runs scored, 13th in batting average, 24th in home runs. There's the 3-2 to Schneider. And a pitch. Swung on. Pulled foul. Carlos Feblis, the third base coach, didn't even move. Glad he was dialed in on that because that thing was hit pretty hard.
1: He's been doing this a long time. Was in Boston for a long time at third base. It's moved up here.
0: 3-2 here to Snyder. And a pitch from Rodon. Swung on and popped up. Volpe watches Bellinger in left center field, shallow, makes the catch, and there's one down. Outfield of Bellinger, Jones, and Judge. The infield, McMahon, Volpe, Chisholm, and Goldschmidt left to right with J.C. Ascara behind the plate. Here we go, second time through. There's George Springer. Struck out on a 1-2 pitch to open up the ballgame. Right-hand hitter, and even with a .98 batting average, still dangerous. First pitch down low.
1: Well, anytime he sees a Yankee uniform, he's dangerous. As a lot of players are. Loves playing here. Loves playing here.
0: 1-0 pitch to George. Up and in. He did relentless damage last July in Toronto. We're still shaking
1: Canada
0: from it.
1: Canada Day. I'll never forget it.
0: Oh, my goodness. Come on. 2-0. Good swing and a miss. Canada Day, 3-for-4, 2 homers, 7 RBIs, and a 12-5 win. For the series, 8-for-14, 4 homers, 11 RBIs, and 4 walks. That's showing up. 2-1. Swing and a miss. That was a full-bodied swing.
1: That was a big deal, Canada Day. Everybody wears red. It looks like a Nebraska football game. The Mounties, everybody,
0: you know,
1: there.
0: What?
1: The flag, it was great.
0: It was
1: really
0: just
1: delightful.
0: Was. Pleasure to see that.
1: Yeah.
0: 2-2. Up top, he missed.

0: with a four-seamer and didn't miss by much. Full count for George Springer with one out, nobody on here in the top of the third. Here we go with the 3-2 pitch. Rodon steps into it, and the pitch. Swing on and popped up. Coming back to our right. 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Most reliable internet you can count on. A run on one hit for Toronto. No runs, one hit for the Yankees as we play here in the top of the third.
1: Well, I don't know who got that ball, but everybody is wiping up beer.
0: 3-2, swing and a miss. 94 down near his feet. Heck of a strikeout pitch there by Rodon. His fifth K, two down here in the third inning. He's got Springer twice. Vladimir Guerrero Jr. steps in. 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Two out, nobody on. Young Vlad, first pitch. Fastball outside, ball one.
1: And the four-seamer, 94, trying to keep it away from him. Vladdy against Rodon, 6-11. 11 for 18, three doubles, two homers, seven ribbies.
0: Scary, right?
1: Yep.
0: 1-0, next pitch in the dirt. 2-0. And Rodon, as you might imagine, is being careful.
1: Right. Well, yeah, if you walk him, you walk him. There's two outs.
0: Boy. Those numbers are scary.
1: It is.
0: Regular season and playoffs. 11 for 18, three doubles, two homers, five walks. Yikes.
1: Well, last year's playoffs didn't work out very well.
0: No, not at all. 2-0 here. Vlad Jr. And pitch up high. Ball three.
1: Yeah, he's just keeping a sinking fastball and a four-seamer away from him.
0: Well, see if does like his daddy did. Green lighting, 3-0. Here's the pitch. Nope. Ah, it's a fastball top of the zone. He started walking. Didn't take his hands off the bat.
1: He
0: started walking to first and said, well, okay, I can come back.
1: He started walking just in case he could get away with it. He knows the strike zone very well.
0: Here's a big pitch right here, 3-1. Here it is, and that's way outside, ball four. Second time he's walked Guerrero. That's second walk of the ballgame here for Carlos Rodon. And bring up Dalton Varsho.
1: Whose double will look like a line drive in the box score. Just a little number that bounced off the bag.
0: When we see him in June 12th, I look forward to asking him about that. He got fooled. It was off the end of the bat, and it stayed fair. Pretty good lead by Guerrero. And then he backs off. Here's pitch hit up the middle. Volpe's right there, just to the left of the bag. Soft humpback liner. And Rodon having a couple of words. It didn't look like it was anything malicious with Guerrero. Anyway, that's it for Toronto in the third. We go bottom three. J.C. Ascaro will lead off for the Yankees on WFAN Yankees Radio, driven by G.
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1: You get a couple more.
0: I'm good. I have.
1: Okay. Never mind. Rick.
0: J.C. Ascari going to lead things off here in the third. Down 1-0 to Adam Macko. That's the second pitcher used so far in the ball game, and first pitch fouled back. Be one of the, call him one of the bulk guys. J.C. at .163, looking for that first home run, 7 RBIs. 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
0: This pitch swung up, popped up. Left side, given chase is Okamoto, and no play. It's on the screen, right behind the third base dugout. 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
0: Infield pulled to the right for JC. Outfield not deep. 1-2 pitch here from Macko, left-hander. Pitch swung on, hit hard down the right field line. Just foul. Oh. Ben May, first base umpire, right there. Had a great look at it. Diving effort by Guerrero to snag it. But it was just foul. Remember last night, Jesus Sanchez, remember, he came in, he whiffed, actually reaching for a sinking line drive, and I said, I think he fell on his pendant. It was confirmed.
1: Mm-hmm. Manager confirmed it today.
0: 1-2 pitch. Swung on and skied to center. Here comes Varsho calling everybody off. No, he didn't see it. And now the right fielder comes in on a backhand play. To make it, Miles Straw bailed him out, and a nice job by the second base umpire, Johnson Payne. He was out there in the mix, the fourth man out there, to make sure the grab was made.
1: And Miles Straw never misses anything, but Dalton Varsho was saying, I didn't see it. I just didn't see it. Holds his hands up, and Straw comes out of nowhere, as he does all the time, and Varsho's saying, I just didn't see it.
0: He held his arms up, and again, Johnson Payne, the umpire, that was serious hustle. Oh. He was right there. Top of the order, here's Ben Rice.
1: He's good. He's a really good fielder, and he's saying, he backhanded it, did Miles Straw, went down. He misses nothing. But Varsha's saying, I just didn't see it.
0: 0-1 to Ben Rice. We were talking about Straw's speed. What did that play there?
1: Yep.
0: Next pitch, fastball inside corner at the knees for strike two. Ben struck out on a 2-2 pitch to open up the home first.
1: See, don't forget, it was Ascari who was a lefty, so he was pulled all the way over the right.
0: And it's still, we still got some light blue sky here. At what time is it? It is 8 o'clock sharp right now, Eastern time. 0-2. Inside corner front door slider got him. And Macko lost track of the outs. Yep. He thought that was a third out. He's confidently heading to the third base dugout, but it's only two outs. That's his second strikeout.
1: Well, no, he was coming. He was waiting for the manager. He said he was probably told that Rice is his last batter. He was waiting for Snyder.
0: But he didn't wait for the MGR.
1: I know, he forgot.
0: It was funny, though.
1: But it was funny. Now, here's Snyder. That is it. And this call to the bullpen is brought to you by the New York Lottery. Play today and start imagining your win.
0: It's like he was doing a bailout.
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